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1: Who better to talk to from Cancer Council SA than the Senior Manager for Prevention, Christine Morris? 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
7: Morning, I'm Britt Aylin. A Sydney woman who was bitten by a shark at Coogee Beach on June 13 has awoken from an induced coma. Leah Stewart's been in the ICU since she suffered life-threatening injuries in the attack. In an update, her brother said the 35-year-old mum has undergone multiple surgeries and is expected to remain in hospital for some time. Federal government ministers have been doing the rounds this morning to sell the deal that Labor struck with the Greens to help its tax reforms pass through the Senate. As part of the agreement, the government will extend an inquiry into its proposed NDIS changes. Housing Minister Claire O'Neill telling Seven it was a legitimate request.
8: But I will just say the central point of that NDIS reform does not change. We need to reform this to make it sustainable for the country. We will always protect and defend it. But right now, that means making this scheme sustainable, and it is clearly not today.
7: 40 people have drowned in France in the past week as Europe swelters under heatwave conditions. The country has experienced its hottest day on record, with temperatures soaring past 40 degrees. The heat's so severe, the Eiffel Tower was forced to close. While Antonio Guterres from the World Health Organization is calling on global leaders to help in the fight against climate change.
9: The hottest day of the year, with higher temperatures to come. London isn't just calling, it's cooking.
7: And a major review has found no proven fertility benefits to most IVF add-ons, despite thousands of dollars being charged by clinics. The Melbourne Uni research revealing extras such as steroids, plasma injections and acupuncture are not proven to boost the odds of success.
0: 5MU Sport.
7: In sport, James Hird says the AFL fixture needs a shake-up. It's after club CEOs wrapped up their conference with the league on the Gold Coast, floating ideas of an overhaul when Tasmania joins the comp in 2028. The Bombers great telling Footy Classified the game needs to evolve.
10: We're not a 12-team competition based in Victoria anymore. We're an 18-team competition. We're going to 19 teams. We need more TV dollars. We're competing against entertainment. We're competing against rugby league, competing against all sort of sports. If we don't change, yep, I think we'll get left behind.
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13: Mostly sunny today and 18 the top in Murray Bridge, 16 in Adelaide and Mount Barker, 17 degrees in Strathalbyn and Victor Harbour and 12 the top in Mount Lofty today. That's ahead of a partly cloudy Thursday, about a degree cooler and partly cloudy for the rest of the week and weekend.
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on 5MU. It's a gutsy hit from Melissa Etheridge, Like the Way I Do. The iconic intro riff created by accident. She took a cassette tape of her song I Want You, flipped it over to play it backwards and figured out how to replicate that backward rhythm on her guitar. Sort of not necessarily an accident, but a bit of experimentation, which I think the music world is pretty good at. G'day, Jenny here with you, settling in for a more music morning from the studio. Nice and cosy after a bit of a fresh but sunny morning yesterday. It was lovely to be out and about. And thanks to those of you who came on down to Murray Bridge Meats on Adelaide Road and said g'day. And to those of you who beeped as well. Glad to see no accidents were caused. But I'm just hanging out in the studio today. I'm here till midday. Got a live one on the way from Daryl Braithwaite. Big news overnight about him stepping down from the live music world. We've got Icehouse Billy Joel. We've got Status Quo. And this one from Steve Winwood. It's Higher Love on 5MU.

0: it's Christian O'Connell, and we are saving a much-deserving Aussie pub. Run by two stars, Tracy and Gary, the accidental publicans. Now, this pub needs help. Lots of it. Thankfully, loads of amazing people have jumped on board to save this pub. Like the man I'm calling King Richard, the foreman. Legendary sign writer, Cyclone. Looking after flooring, Keegan. Paint job by Barry. And what about Dennis Scott, our celebrity TV landscaper? And what does every great Aussie pub need? Live music. What about Shannon Knoll? So much work has already been done, but the clock is ticking. Only 1 week until the grand reopening. See the reno on the Christian O'Connell socials.
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It's a live one, Thel Braithwaite. Count yourself lucky if you've seen him perform live, because he's decided he's going to take a little break or maybe even retire for good from performing live. He says, after much thought and consideration, I've made the difficult and sad decision to step back from performing gigs. For some time now, it's been increasingly physically challenging for me to sing comfortably, and as a result, it's taken the joy out of performing, which has been so important to me. He says, I've loved the 58 years of being a part of the music industry, of course, as a solo artist, as well as with groups like Sherbet. And he says, I sincerely want to thank all the dedicated and loyal supporters and all the people and organisations I've been associated with have been such a significant part of my singing life. With much love and thank you, Daryl. Sorry, very sad to hear that. Sometimes you need to make that call. And of course, with music, we have the beauty of having it recorded and getting to listen to it over and over again. I know some of you really adored seeing Daryl performing earlier this year in Goolwa. Hey, if you've got anything to share, any memories, if you've met him, send through a text if you like, 0417 063 963. Billy Joel on the way, Ice House 2, Soundgarden now. Hey, this one's for you, Drew. I know you're an Audio Slave fan. If you are a big fan of Chris Cornell's other band, this one's Burden in My Hand from 1996. Ah!

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River of Dreams from 93. Hey, tune in 10 till 3 this Saturday and Sunday for chart-topping music. We're playing songs that made it to number one, all thanks to Tough Love Garden Supply, Murray Bridge. 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Huge range of cacti, succulents and drought-tolerant plants. Hey, they're my kind of plants where you can just set and forget. Jenny with you on a more music morning. Phil Collins on the way before it. Bit of a sing-along for you. It's ABBA, Winner Takes All.

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on 5MU. Absolute hit for Phil Collins and a pertinent message from the late 80s, highlighting the global crisis of homelessness and society's awkward habit of turning a blind eye to it. Well, Murray Bridge Police and the Rotary Club of Mobalong not turning a blind eye. They're pairing up together again for a third year to support vulnerable members of the community this winter. They've got those free shelter bags for people experiencing homelessness. It's like a waterproof sleeping system that then converts into a backpack. So if anyone would like one of those, no questions asked, head to the Murray Bridge Police Station and AC Care on Bridge Street. Got some details up on our Facebook page too. Hey, on your more music, morning here for another hour. A bit about this day in music history on the way. Got the Beatles and Hoodoo Gurus. Oh, they've got a gig coming up too. I'll tell you about that. Got INXS and Kim Carnes. Before that in the news, Buckminton Overdrive. You ain't seen nothing yet.

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9: Morning, I'm Britt Aylin. The Reserve Bank will be closely watching today's inflation figures, with predictions headline inflation will have fallen while the annual rate will be on the rise. The ABS is due to publish the monthly CPI data in around half an hour. A Sydney mum who was attacked by a shark at Coogee Beach a week and a half ago has awoken from her coma. In an update posted on a GoFundMe page for Leah Stewart and her family, her brother Josh wrote that her first words after waking up in the ICU were, "I love you." The 35-year-old remains in critical care and is expected to still be in hospital for some time. The Social Services Minister says the federal government's proposed changes to the NDIS aren't about cutting services. It's after a Senate inquiry into the reforms was extended by 8 weeks to allow the committee more time to consider public submissions and other evidence. Tanya Plibersek telling the ABC, Labor built the NDIS and wants to protect it.
10: This is not about cuts to the NDIS. I have to pick you up on that. This is about slowing the rate of NDIS growth.
9: Savannah Guthrie's responded to the latest developments in the case of her missing mum Nancy, following revelations the family received a ransom note claiming the 84-year-old was dead. The US Today Show host has issued a fresh plea for information, begging anyone who knows something to come forward.
11: Please do the right thing for us, for our family, for our children. And we love our mom and we'll never stop looking for her, never.
9: And Madonna says a movie about her life was cancelled after a falling out with Universal. Speaking with Interview magazine, the star has revealed she fought with the studio about the film's budget, which she didn't think was big enough.
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9: Looking at sport now, and Beth Mooney's played through two finger dislocations to help secure the Aussie women's T20 victory over Pakistan this morning. Australia won by 113 runs, marking the side's fourth straight win. They'll now take on India at Lord's on Sunday night. And Jake Avrillo is joining the West's Tigers on a four-year deal. The Dolphins centre says he's excited to be a part of the Tigs from next year and to be coached by Benji Marshall. That's the latest in news and sport.
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13: 5MU weather update.
14: Mostly sunny today and 18 the top in Murray Bridge, 16 in Adelaide and Mount Barker, 17 degrees in Strathalbyn and Victor Harbour and 12 the top in Mount Lofty today. That's ahead of a partly cloudy Thursday, about a degree cooler and partly cloudy for the rest of the week and weekend.
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on 5MU. It's Ticket to Ride, one of the great Beatles songs of the mid-60s. And it was on this day in 65, one of the Fab Four, John Lennon released his second book. It's called A Spaniard in the Works, followed his first collection called In His Own Right, and it featured his trademark mix of surreal humour, wordplay and illustrations, the title itself playing on the phrase A Spanner in the Works. Jenny with you on A More Music Morning here in the studio for another hour, or 45 or so minutes. Huda Gurus on the way, and I'll tell you about a gig they've got coming up in Adelaide later this year. We've also got Soft Cell, Nirvana, In Excess and Guns N' Roses. Before that though, love to tell you a bit more about today in music history. Procol Harum released their timeless hit, A Whiter Shade of Pale, on this day, 1967. Goes a little something like this.

0: Baroque inspired song went on to become one of the best selling singles of all time. It was later inducted into the Grammy Hall of Fame and named among Rolling Stone's 500 greatest songs of all time. On this day in 2012, a crypt where Elvis Presley was briefly buried was withdrawn from auction after thousands of fans protested the sale. It was located at Forest Hill Cemetery in Memphis and was originally intended as Elvis's temporary resting place before his remains were moved to Graceland. And on this day in 2014, a handwritten working draft of Like a Rolling Stone by Bob Dylan sold at auction for $2 million. The 1965 manuscript, written in pencil when Dylan was just 24, was believed to be the only known draft containing the final lyrics to the landmark song. So how about it? It's from the same year as the Beatles' Ticket to Ride. It's Like a Rolling Stone on 5MU.
1: Once upon a time, you dressed so fine, do the bumps of dime in your prime. 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

on 5MU. The lead single from their fifth studio album, Miss Free Love 69, Hoodoo Gurus. It was written the morning after an incredibly wild, amorous party at frontman Dave Faulkner's apartment in Bondi. Hey, you know they're going to be in Adelaide. They've got a bit of a tour going on, the Hoodoo Gurus. Their 45th anniversary. They'll be touring this November, playing nothing but the singles. So that one hopefully will be in there. And they've got a guest called Ratcat and the Stems. Tickets on sale now. They'll be at the Hindley Street Music Hall in Adelaide on Saturday, the 28th of November. Some more Aussie rock for you in a moment with In Excess. We've got an MTV Unplugged song from Nirvana too. Before it, Soft Cell's iconic 81 synth pop hit, It's Tainted Love. And you're on 5MU.

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0: I know to some footy fans that song means something very specific, but to Michael Hutchence, who wrote the lyrics, it was about an instant connection between two people who form a bond that'll last forever. Never tear us apart on 5MU on a More Music Morning with Jenny. Lovely to be here today. Hope it's going well for you so far. Hey, 10K cash tracks, couple of days left. If you're keen to get on the standby list to win $10,000, listen out tomorrow morning and Friday morning on the Brekkie Show. We'll let you know what the song is that you need to listen out for. And when you hear it playing out, give us a buzz on 1-800-018-125. This is how it went down this morning.
1: 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Jenny Lenman, let's go to the phones. 5MU, good morning.
2: Good morning, Adam. How are you?
1: I'm all right. How are you?
2: I'm good.
1: Excellent.
2: I'm fantastic because I got through.
1: You got through. Who have I got there?
2: You've got Elizabeth here from Murray Bridge.
0: What would you do with that money, Elizabeth?
2: I'd probably pay a few bills and maybe give somebody some treats or something. I'd do something.
1: I like treats, Elizabeth.
2: I'd buy you a treat too.
0: You can't bribe us, by the way. We're not the ones choosing the winner. The winner will get a call on Monday. It's thanks to Dutton's Mount Barker and Murray Sales Gas and Welding Supplies. 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On your More Music Morning, Kim Carnes coming up before it. Billy Ocean, Love Really Hurts with

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Betty Davis Eyes. It's Kim Carnes on 5MU. Thanks to those of you who have sent through messages, including Nev from Goa, Sarah from Malang, and Dee from Monato. You'll crack me up. Love your work and appreciate your support. I'm going to get out of here in a sec, but before I do, I was talking earlier about the chart-topping music weekend, 10 till 3 Saturday and Sunday, playing songs that made it to number one thanks to Tough Love Garden Supply in Murray Bridge. I did mention that they've got a massive moving sale, 20 to 50% off, and they've got all that, you know, beautiful cacti and succulents and all that sort of stuff. What I didn't mention was they've got tacos and coffee available after 11 until sold out. So that'd be nice. And if you spend $50 or more, you'll go into the draw to win a $100 voucher. I'm going to get out of here. Chris Guscott's with you this arvo from 1 o'clock. Before it, an 80s lunch, uninterrupted music from the era. We've got Lionel Richie after the news, Split Ends and Bon Jovi. Have a fabulous one. I'll leave you with Police, Message in a Bottle.

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6: Hi, I'm Britt Allen. The latest inflation data is in from the ABS, with CPI up 4% in the 12 months to May, down from 4.2%, while trimmed mean inflation, which is what the RBA prefers to look at, rose from 3.4% to 3.6%. A Sydney woman who was bitten by a shark at Coogee Beach on June 13 has woken from a coma. Leah Stewart's been in the ICU after she suffered life-threatening injuries in the attack. In an update, her brother said the 35-year-old mum has undergone multiple surgeries and is expected to remain in hospital for some time. Disability advocates have welcomed the extension of a Senate inquiry into proposed changes to the NDIS. The committee will now have another 8 weeks to consider the reforms, which Social Services Minister Tanya Plibersek insists are not about cutting services.
7: But when we came to government in 2022, the cost of the NDIS was growing at 22% per annum. And to protect the NDIS, we need to moderate that growth.
6: Speaking on the ABC there. And the United States insists Iran has agreed to allow UN inspections of its nuclear sites. That's despite Tehran pushing back on the claim, declaring that no such visits have been scheduled.
8: 5MU Sport.
6: In sport, Panama's been knocked out of the World Cup after going down to Croatia 1-0. Colombia and the Democratic Republic of the Congo are about to do battle in the last clash of the day. Earlier, England was held to a nil-all draw by Ghana, while Portugal thumped Uzbekistan 5-0. The Socceroos have confirmed Matt Leckie will miss Friday's clash against Paraguay. The winger limped off the ground during the Aussies' loss to the US on Saturday. And Cameron Murray slammed talk that the Rabbitohs aren't getting their money's worth when it comes to Latrell Mitchell. The South Star will be out for at least a month after suffering a grade 2 calf strain. The Bunnies skipper telling Nine he's worth every cent.
9: I think anyone who knows Latrell personally, like myself and all the boys there, know how much he loves playing footy, knows how much he loves the club, and he never wants to let his teammates down, and he's as committed as I've ever seen him this year.
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8: 5MU Weather Update.
11: Mostly sunny today and 18 the top in Murray Bridge, 16 in Adelaide and Mount Barker, 17 degrees in Strathalbyn and Victor Harbour and 12 the top in Mount Lofty today. That's ahead of a partly cloudy Thursday, about a degree cooler and partly cloudy for the rest of the week and weekend.
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4: Hi there, I'm Matt McDonald. Lower petrol prices have helped keep a lid on inflation, which is likely to spell good news for interest rates. Headline inflation eased from 4.2% in April to 4% in May, but underlying inflation increased from 3.4% to 3.6%. The housing minister has dismissed concerns about a slumping housing market, arguing it's a correction rather than a collapse. Prices in some capital cities have already fallen and auction clearance rates have plunged, but Claire O'Neill has told the ABC it's not unusual.
5: The housing market's cyclical in Australia, a very uncontroversial comment. We see periods of very significant house price growth and then we see the market make a correction, and that's what we're seeing at the moment.
4: The family of Sydney shark victim Leah Stewart has described her progress as a miracle. The 35-year-old has been brought out of an induced coma almost 2 weeks after being attacked by a great white at Coogee, managing to tell her family that she loves them. A slap in the face for Donald Trump, with the US Senate passing a resolution blocking any military action against Iran. The resolution passed 50 to 48, with a number of Republicans voting in favour of it. And Australia's enjoyed a boost in international tourism numbers, with the number of trips up 9% in the year to March compared to the year before. International tourists spent $13 billion, that's up 15%. Domestic visitor numbers were steady, but their spending was up by around 3% in the last year.
6: 5MU Sport.
4: Croatia's beaten Panama 1-0 in their World Cup clash to keep their hopes of advancing to the knockout stages alive. Meantime, Matthew Lecky will miss the Socceroos clash with Paraguay on Friday after suffering a leg injury in the loss to the US. Broncos superstar Payne Haas has been handed the captaincy for Brisbane's clash with the Roosters on Friday night. And Brisbane Lions coach Chris Fagan says they've learned their lessons from previous losses to the Sydney Swans ahead of tomorrow night's blockbuster AFL clash at the Gabba. That's the latest news and sport.
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8: A mostly sunny Wednesday in progress ahead of a partly cloudy Thursday, with a top of 17 tomorrow for Murray Bridge in Adelaide, 16 in Strathalbyn and Victor Harbour, 15 in Mount Barker, and a top of 12 tomorrow for Mount Lofty.
3: Footy, farming, fishing and fun. That's regional South Australia. Welcome to Around SA.
8: Well, hello, hello, and welcome to yet another edition of Around SA, this time for this Wednesday, the 24th of June. And as I broadcast to this gorgeous state of ours, about 95% of it's pretty lovely. Got to be said, a lovely winter's day right now. So hopefully you get out and about and you're able to enjoy a bit of vitamin D, which can be a little rare this time of year. I know there's a couple of showers hanging around the west coast and Kangaroo Island, the lower southeast. But outside of that, if you're listening anywhere else, sun's shining, the birds are singing. Hopefully you're having a lovely one. Hopefully you've got that text line handy because Wednesday, of course, means the midweek mind game. So if you want to be a part of a pokey little quiz, you're more than welcome to do so on 0417 063 963. Keep in mind as well, that text line is there for you to have your say on anything and everything that you would like to discuss as well. Looking forward to hearing from you on a variety of different things. The iHeart app is the way for you to listen to this radio station wherever you shall be across this glorious state of ours or even further afield in Australia. Just want to listen in and you don't have the trusty wireless next to you, or maybe you're just a touch out of range, you just get the iHeart app up. 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A wider world of audio entertainment at your fingertips as well, so make sure you have that on your phone. And wherever you shall be, the radio station will be with you in your pocket. All right, today's program, as I mentioned, of course, the Midweek Mind Games, it barrels through a Wednesday and it takes over. And we wouldn't have it any other way. A quiz that has no financial incentive for you to be a part of it, but I will in fact celebrate you as a genius. We will, of course, have that running through the program. But as per usual, we talk about things in regional South Australia. And next hour, I'm going to be speaking to Grain Producers SA CEO and Brad Perry, a regular on the program now, and I appreciate him taking a few moments every now and then. So, paraquat, diaquat. If you're not in the agriculture sector, you probably don't know what I'm talking about. If you are, you would have known over the last 24 hours a rather seismic decision has been made on what is a very popular pesticide and herbicide. So we're going to talk through what has been decided on and the ramifications that will have, especially for those, of course, in the agricultural industry. So Brad Perry's going to join us next hour to discuss that. Within the first hour, I want to point your attention to something that is going to be happening a lot over in the eastern states over the next couple of days. There's a fair bit of media gathering around this. South Australian councils are involved with this, and it is a broad campaigning at the federal government to get more funding to the councils, which makes a lot of sense when you describe it, but will it actually happen? That's the question. We'll talk to all of that and plenty of other things too. After we start Around SA with a bit of Johnny Farnham. And what about the Age of Reason? Thanks for joining us, everyone. And a very good afternoon to you.

0: Welcome back, everybody, and thank you for your company. You're listening to Around SA this Wednesday, the 24th of June. Chris Guscott here with you. And of course, Wednesdays are for those who love a bit of a quiz. And especially those who love a quiz which doesn't actually give you anything as a prize. It is, of course, the Midweek Mind Games. That pokey little thing that popped up about 4 years ago now. And what it's transformed into is an opportunity for people far and wide across this glorious state or even country of ours to just get themselves thinking a little bit differently, as we are indeed yet again at the midway point of the working week. And whenever I say that, I think back to how long it felt by the last time I said that. And the gaps seem to be getting smaller, if you know what I'm saying. So it's that point of the year. We're almost halfway through the year, by the way. Next week will be in July. Let's not ponder that too much, right? You're probably enjoying your Wednesday. I don't want to ruin it. So, Midweek Mind Games for those who haven't played before. Plain and simple, I've got three questions for you, asking them throughout the duration of this three-hour program of ours. If you know the answer, or even if you don't, you just want to give it a try anyway, the number is 0417 063 963. You put your name at the end. Doesn't have to be your real name, as long as I can obviously read it out on air without me getting fired. Or if it's a business name, I'm not allowed to read those out. So stay away from those two things. I'll read out whatever name you give me. And I'll celebrate you as a genius, because that is the prize I'm able to offer. If you can call that a prize at all. But a lot of people take it quite seriously, and so I'm looking forward to once again getting into it. Keep in mind, and this is the joke I've been running for almost 4 years now, but hot chocolate always hangs around in the corner of the studio, a bit of a burden, really. But they're here to remind you that even if you don't get the questions correct... Everyone's a winner, baby, that's the truth. Couldn't even get through the five-second clip without it pausing a little bit. So come on, hot chocolate, lift your game. Anyway, you get the idea. Million points for everybody if you play or not, right? All right, first question of the program. And as always, it's a song lyric question. I'm diving deep into the songs that you hear regularly on this radio station. And, of course, by virtue of being on this radio station, these songs have been out for quite a while now. So not testing you on the chorus that you sing at karaoke every so often. Testing you on the weird little bits in the verses, bridges. Want to find out how well you really know these songs. And today we're going back to 1980. ABBA. They sung about how the winner takes it all. In the song, what are the spectators of the show always doing? In 1980, ABBA sung about how the winner takes it all. And in the song, what are the spectators of the show always doing? 0417 063 963 is the number. Like I said, put your name at the end. I will celebrate you as a genius if you deserve it. And if you don't, I'll love you all the same from a distance. I appreciate you being part of the show nonetheless. I'll give you a few moments to think about that. And then after the break, just want to point your attention interstate to something that SA councils are involved in as well. And I think it's a fair thing to ask for, but whether they'll actually get it will be as intriguing as ever. So we'll get to that and plenty of other things on the other side of the break.
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0: Around SA.

Yes, thank you all for joining us as Around SA continues to work through this Wednesday, the 24th of June. Chris Guscott here with you. It's a Wednesday, which means the Midweek Mind Games is underway. And let me repeat the first question for you just in case you missed it, because I want to make sure everybody has the opportunity to be a part of the quiz that has no prize. 0417 063 963 is the number. Put your name at the end. The first question of the program is this. In 1980, ABBA, they sung about how the winner takes it all. In the song, what are the spectators of the show always doing? In 1980, ABBA sung about how the winner takes it all. In the song, what are the spectators of the show always doing? 0417 063 963 is the number. Have a crack, even if you don't like ABBA or haven't actually been paying that much attention. See if you can guess it, even. Just have a crack and see how you go. All right. I want to point your attention over to some media that's happening in the eastern states, Canberra specifically today. But I'd imagine this will linger around for a couple of days. It involves South Australian councils, along with every other council in the entire country. So they have collectively decided, along with a handful of unions as well, who love to tack on to this sort of thing, but they have decided collectively to all come together and lobby the federal government for more money, which I think makes a lot of sense. So this particular letter, as you would imagine, goes on to say how tough councils are finding it at the moment with the amount of money that's coming in. And a lot of this centres around the... just got to find it, sorry. It's centering around the Commonwealth Financial Assistance Grants. Now, if you don't know what this is, that's probably for the best if you're diving into the weeds on this. I'd be a little concerned on your behalf. But anyway, long story short is that this used to be at 1% of the federal taxation revenue. So whatever the government was taking, 1% would then go into these grants that would help out councils. Now, they claim and allege over the last 30-odd years or so, this number is slowly getting whittled down to the point where it's just above 0.5%. Now, that would mean that councils are getting half of what they used to 3 decades ago. And it's fair that they're coming together and saying, well, what gives? Because we've had this conversation a couple of times with councils who are speaking out to say, well, why can't we get more funding and why do we have to go through all of these convoluted grant programs that the federal government's handing out just to get money to fix our roads, for example? And we went over this with the state budget as well, considering that both at the state and the federal level, for the amount of roads we have, South Australia is the least funded for what we're able to put into road maintenance and infrastructure projects. So in that respect, along with many others, councils are feeling like they're getting shortchanged, and not just South Australia, but countrywide as well. And so they're advocating to get back to where we used to be with this and take a little bit of extra money out of the federal government to put back into local ratepayers. Now, it leaves you in two positions here. And this is what intrigues me about all of this is because, look, for starters, I could go to my boss today and say I'd like a $1 million pay rise. Doesn't mean I'm actually going to get it. So you can ask for whatever you want.

0: particularly need to be, because you can't just hand out money willy-nilly, right? I understand that. But it's good PR when councils go and get grants from governments, and you can call it pork barreling if you like, but there's a selective process to these sorts of things. So whether or not governments at either level would be happy to give up a little bit of PR to just have more money going to all councils in general, that's one thing. Maybe that's a skeptic in me talking to that particular angle, but that's something that I've seen over the last couple of years, at least whilst doing this show. And another aspect as well is that, does that mean then if the federal government, if this is all to go ahead and they agree to this, then is, well, do they try to make up that money elsewhere? Is that coming from your taxes? So does this all defeat the purpose? Because the council struggling means that they up the rates, which means you're paying for your rates in wherever you're living. You're paying more for that anyway. So are we just robbing Peter to pay Paul? So I'm intrigued to see where this goes and how much traction they get. I think it's a fair ask. And the more money that councils can have, and in an ideal world, if there's no extra taxes that come at a federal level too, this is something everyone should support. But we'll see how it progresses. So just something to keep an eye on. It's emerging today. There'll be a bit of media around today, next couple of days as well, so just keep an eye on that. 0417 063 963 if you'd like to jump in on that conversation. Or, of course, the Midweek Minds Games, which barrels through a Wednesday. On Around SA.
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3: Tin Hat Tuesday, this is where we want your conspiracy theories. 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

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Hope you're having a great time. 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Of course, you hear it first with the local news first bulletins, and whether it's Jenny Lindman or myself in the newsroom, get you across what you need to know across our wonderful region. However, you can go to our station website and you can read about a variety of different things, whether that is locally, or you can go further afield and you can go to entertainment news and national news, movie news, the whole kit and caboodle. There's plenty for you to sink your teeth into. And that includes what I found to be an interesting article in regards to AI. Now, there's many different angles this can take, of course, and understandably, practically all of us are quite wary of it. And unfortunately, this article isn't going to ease your concerns, because they're flagging that AI and its just increasing prominence everywhere and how to use it can make it make cyber criminals far more profitable, which is exactly the last thing that we need. So, interesting articles like that, local news, entertainment news, plenty to get your head around, all at 5mu.com.au. Let's get you to Sher now, get the music back underway. It's the Shoop Shoop song on 5MU.

0: Thanks for your company, my friends, as Around SA moves into its second hour in a moment's time. 2pm news, sport and weather, of course, up first. Within the next hour, not only, of course, does the Midweek Mind Games roll on with the first question's answer revealed and the second question to you as well. You can keep playing along and hopefully knock some of the dust out of the cogs of your mind on this Wednesday. We're also going to be speaking to Brad Perry, CEO of Grain Producers SA, quite the regular on this program now, and we thank him for it. Big decision made yesterday in regards to paraquat, diaquat, important tools for anyone in agriculture, and they have been restricted. And we'll get to why that decision was made and talk a little further about it within the next hour. 2pm news, sport and weather up first, though.
1: Hey, it's Christian O'Connell, and we are saving a much-deserving Aussie pub. Run by two stars, Tracy and Gary, the accidental publicans. Now, this pub needs help. Lots of it. Thankfully, loads of amazing people have jumped on board to save this pub. Like the man I'm calling King Richard, the foreman. Legendary sign writer, Cyclone. Looking after flooring, Keegan. Paint job by Barry. And what about Dennis Scott, our celebrity TV landscaper? And what does every great Aussie pub need? Live music. What about Shannon Knoll? So much work has already been done, but the clock is ticking. Only 1 week until the grand reopening. See the reno on the Christian O'Connell socials.
2: 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Somewhere between the first sip and last laugh, it's always a 4X.
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6: Hi there, I'm Laura Edison. Well, the Treasurer has welcomed today's inflation data, but admits the numbers still show the pressure on the economy from conflict in the Middle East. Headline inflation has fallen from 4.2% to 4% in May, but underlying inflation, which the RBA prefers to look at, has jumped from 3.4% to 3.6%, the highest level since 2024. But Jim Chalmers says that's to be expected.
7: We've made it clear for some time that the costs and consequences of the war in the Middle East to be felt for some time, that those costs were felt initially when it came to petrol prices. That's why we stepped in and stepped up with the fuel excise cut.
6: A please explain has been issued to electricity retailers, with some hiking power prices despite their own costs going down. The Energy Minister has written to the ACCC to ask them to investigate the increases. It seems Australia's bird flu scare has spooked Papua New Guinea. PNG, which imports the most chicken and eggs from Australia, has slapped a ban on the goods after two birds were found with H5N1 virus in WA. The Federal Minister, Julie Collins, has called the restrictions unnecessary. Also today in Sydney's Bondi Beach has had to close after a great white shark was spotted almost 2 weeks after a mother was attacked by a shark, leaving her with critical injuries. It comes amid some good news on her condition today, with Leah Stewart waking up from her coma. Her first words to her family, I love you. And Aussie singer Darryl Brathwaite has revealed his days of performing live gigs are over. The 77-year-old says singing has become increasingly difficult.
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6: To Sport Now, and Hawthorn coach Sam Mitchell says that Jack Gunston is battling a frustrating foot injury. It means the veteran will miss Friday's clash with the Giants as the Hawks take a different approach to his recovery.
9: Hurt it originally, then he was able to play, and then it just didn't bounce out of that well. So, and he's been close to playing all of the weeks that he's been unavailable. So we've had to take a step back and say, okay, let's give it a bit of time. Let's give it a little bit of different management.
6: And the Socceroos have confirmed that Matt Leckie will miss Friday's clash against Paraguay. It comes after the winger limped off with a leg injury during the Aussies' loss to the United States. And that is the latest in news and sport.
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11: A mostly sunny Wednesday in progress ahead of a partly cloudy Thursday, with a top of 17 tomorrow for Murray Bridge in Adelaide, 16 in Strathalbyn and Victor Harbour, 15 in Mount Barker, and a top of 12 tomorrow for Mount Lofty.
12: River, beaches, deserts and islands. We've got it all. This is Around SA.
11: Our regulars would know how much I love the Guinness World Records. I love regular people all across the world, being the best at something, albeit it's usually remarkably obscure or ridiculous. And I find that very entertaining. This particular instance, not as obscure, so I actually genuinely find it impressive. 58-year-old Canberra man by the name of Joseph McRail Baitup has been officially recognised as the world's loudest person. Now, I know what you're saying. Well, what about my partner when they snore? Let me finish. So, Joseph yelled the word now at 122.4 decibels. Now, to put that into context, 120 decibels is a jet plane taking off. So Joseph yelled louder than a jet plane to take this record. Now, rather coincidentally, the previous record was held in 1994 by a North Ireland school teacher by the name of Annalisa Flanagan. And she yelled quiet, which again, quite ironic, 121 decibels. So he just hit the mark, and that was that. He is now officially the world's loudest man. Now, if you're wondering what he does as a job, he's an air conditioner cleaner and an honorary town crier. So well done, Joseph. Congratulations on finding yourself into the Guinness World Record book. I'd imagine his kids would have been petrified to do anything bad. Because it's like, don't let Dad hear about this, because he's going to yell at you and it will shatter your eardrums. So there you go. Well done, Joseph. 0417 063 963. That, of course, is the text line. Fantastic to have you on board. Midweek Mind Games continues in a moment. I need to get you the answer to the first question and then, of course, get you another question. Help you get through this midway point of the working week. Knock some of the dust out of the cogs of your mind, etc. Also within this hour, too, really interesting decision made in regards to paraquat and diacrot, which are two quite important herbicides and pesticides. Restricted access to this. And CEO of Grain Producers SA, Brad Perry, is going to tell me about the ramifications of this and what it all means. We will get to all of that and more after we start our two ups at two with a band that just wants to rock and roll all night and party every day. It's Kiss, of course. Thanks for joining us, everyone. And a very good afternoon to you.

0: It's Kiss, and they sure know something here on this Wednesday afternoon edition of Around SA. It's part of the Two Ups at Two, more double ups from your favourite artists throughout the hour. Hopefully you're enjoying the sunshine, which is around for the most part in our state today. Beautiful little winter's day, so hopefully you've got a bit of vitamin D into your system. And I hope you've been a part of the Midweek Mind Games, because it is that quiz that pops up on a Wednesday. It exists purely for you to think slightly differently at the midway point of the working week, knock some of the dust out of the cogs of your mind. And if you want to be a part of it, this number hasn't changed since I've been here, so write it down, save it, carve it into the furniture around you. 0417 063 963 is the number. All right, first question of the program, as per usual, is a song lyric question, a genre I enjoy because I like diving into these songs that frequently hear on this station. And of course, songs that you frequently hear on this station have been around for a little while now. That's why the station's so good. So, there's no excuse for you not to know the lyrics, in my personal opinion, so I've been testing you on them. Today, we went back to 1980. ABBA. They sung about how the winner takes it all. And in the song, I was asking you, what are the spectators of the show always doing? And I can never remember who Frieda and Agneta are, but one of them sings it, so I'll pass them over to them to reveal the answer. Spectators on the show always staying low. Staying low or always staying low, one of those answers is correct. So well done to all of the geniuses who managed to pick that out. We had a couple who got bamboozled by that. Got a little listening of ABBA to do to brush up. All right, the following geniuses that deserve their recognition are Jay in the Truck, 007 Daniel, Dan from Panindi, the Apple Walnut Log Ladies in Renmark. I have to say, for all of the things you've suggested, I love practically all of them. I've got to say, walnuts don't do it for me. I'm far from a picky eater. Just walnuts are one thing where I can do without. But I hope you're enjoying it nonetheless, ladies. Sparky Andrew of Loxton. Tracy from, Travis, I should say, from Aberfoyle Park. The Court Chicks, Lisa J of Goolwa Beach. Brian from Renmark, Pete of Goolwa. Ian the Truckee, Muzzinjez of Mirtho. Hayden, who's made his way to Pinkawillany. Getting quite the listenership out there. Mouse from Murray Bridge. I know why you're going there. Anyway. Stevie G from Crystal Brook. Nick from Amish Town, which, look, if we have an Amish Town, I'd love to know where it is. And if we don't, just making something up. Where do you think we would put an Amish town? Air Peninsula somewhere? Anyway. Fordo from Swan Hill. Robot Grinch of Cow. Lynn of Murray Bridge. Barney. Heather of Wakery. Ken from Kadena. Tony and Karen from Port Germain. Jack from Port Augusta. Whirly of Loxton. Sher from Baruda. AJ of Wilcowie. Dev from Wyala. Ernie Stone of Wirrabra. Carol and Grumpy of Wyala, Goatee of Mount Barker, David Brinkley, Secret Sound Steve, Annie, Mutton Chops from Stirling North, the other Mark from Manham, Costa from Wateke, and one more refresh. Nope, that does it. So well done to you all. Congratulations on being a genius for the first hour at least. Now, if you want that to continue, you've got to get the next question correct. And this is it. As per usual, it's an anagram, which means I give you a phrase, you take all of the letters within it, you unscramble it, rescramble it, find me something South Australian based. Today, the phrase I'm giving you is this. Ask my breeches. So A-S-K-M-Y-B-R-E-A-C-H-E-S. Ask my breeches. I want you to find me a country music star who was born in Mount Gambier in 1974. In her early years, she travelled around the Nullarbor with her family band in the cooler months and then went back to Southend in the summer where her parents owned a fish and chip shop. Now, I don't expect you to know it on the basis of her parents owning a fish and chip shop. I just found that interesting, so I threw that in there. But anyway, ask my breeches is the phrase. I want you to find me a country music star born in Mount Gambier in 1974. 0417 063 963 is the number. Right, big decision made yesterday in regards to Paraquat and Diaquat. Now, if you don't know what they are, I'll have Brad Perry, CEO of Grain Producers SA, go into a bit more detail in a moment's time. However, these are quite important herbicides, and the fact that this decision has been under works for quite some time means whatever decision they were going to hand down is quite significant. Restrictions are now going to be in play, and this will have an impact on grain producers and most people within agriculture. So, Brad Perry's going to join us next to talk further about it.
1: As South Aussies at Checkside Punt, we love checking in all over this great state. Around SA.
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0: Thanks for your company, everyone. Welcome back to Around SA this Wednesday, the 24th of June. Chris Guscott here with you. And before we get to our guests, a reminder, the second question of the Midweek Mind Games is out in the open, and it's an anagram, which means I'm going to give you a phrase. You unscramble it, you re-scramble it, you find me what I'm after. And it's usually South Australian-based. Today, I'm giving you this phrase. It's ask my breeches. A-S-K-M-Y-B-R-E-A-C-H-E-S. Ask my breeches. I want you to find me a country music star who was born in Mount Gambier in 1974. In her early years, she travelled around the Nullarbor with her family band in the cooler months and went back to Southend in the summer where her parents owned a fish and chip shop. Not that I think, again, that that's going to help you get over the line with this, but I thought it was interesting. So 0417-063-963. Looking for a country music star born in Mount Gambier in 1974. The phrase is ask my breeches. Okay. Grain Producers SA have a few reactions, as you would imagine, to quite a significant decision made by the Australian Pesticides and Veterinary Medicines Authority in regards to paraquat and diquat as well. Kind enough to join us, the CEO, Brad Perry. Thanks again for joining us, Brad. How are you?
1: Yeah, good to be here, Chris.
0: Right, so let's go right back to the start for those who may be just joining us for the first time and hearing this hubba-bubba over the last 24 hours or so. Why is paraquat and diquat as well, why are they so important for grain producers?
1: Yeah, well, they're used heavily in our production system at the moment as crop protection tools. So a majority of the grain producers in South Australia would use paraquat particularly. We did a survey in late 24 that showed about 96% of grain producers were using paraquat in their system. And largely that's used to try and get rid of weeds that grow in crops, and ryegrass is the biggest one for that. But it's a really important crop protection tool and something that is used right across the world.
0: How much consultation was there on this particular decision? Because I'd imagine that the authority that oversees this has a lot of different voices to listen to, but what was the consultation like in regards to potentially restricting this?
1: Yeah, well, the Australian Pesticides Veterinary Medicines Authority, which is the independent regulator in Australia, has had this chemical sitting for review for a long time, decades. And so they decided to go through the process, did some initial consultation, put out an interim decision, and consulted on that. So initially there was restrictions on paraquat and diquat were proposed. We put forward a submission and worked with industry and key stakeholders on that to ensure at least the regulator understood exactly how our farmers operate. That was certainly taken into consideration. And then they've come out with the final decision on the future of paraquat and diquat, which has involved restrictions of use on current rates. But thankfully, a couple of the initial parts of those recommendations on spray, optical spraying, and a few other measures were reinstated, which was good news. But I think the restricted rate is going to be of concern, given we're already really struggling with some of these weeds.
0: Mm. Look, this is something obviously you'll be able to speak to far more than I will, but it seems as if there's a bit of a track record of having farmers have one hand tied behind their back when it comes to doing what they need to do. Is this the latest example of that?
1: Oh, I think you're right. I mean, we need, as grain producers, need the tools to do what they do and grow a crop and feed the world. I mean, we export to 70 countries across the world our grain, so we need to be

0: growers.
1: Well, which leads me to my last question, and this will now require a lot of grain producers to rethink how they are doing things. What does the alternatives market look like? And if that isn't as promising as many people may believe, then how much is this going to add in terms of costs for grain producers?
0: Yeah, it's a bit early to tell. I mean, feedback we were getting is that resistance was already building up, potentially by some of these weeds on current rates of paraquat use. So using that at a lower rate is going to be a real challenge. There isn't really an affordable, effective alternative in the market that's commercially available. So it's going to be a bit of a wait and see as to what happens. There's a two-year, phase out into the new restrictions for chemical labels that are in grower sheds at the moment. So, I think we'll see a slow change in that. But what comes next is something that has been a big question that we've raised. And also important to note that the APMMA found in the in the report that was released on this decision that there's no link between paraquat and Parkinson's, again, as has been publicly debated.
1: Well, I appreciate your insight on this, and in many topics, that is for sure. Appreciate once again taking a few moments. Brad Perry is the CEO of Grain Producers SA. Thanks again for your time, Brad.
0: Thanks, Chris.
1: This is Around SA.
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12: Watch it tonight, read about it tomorrow, or hear it right now. Around SA. Hey!

It's Daddy Cool and Come Back Again, which is part of your Two Ups at Two. This Wednesday afternoon edition of Around SA. Chris Guscott here with you, and of course I'll get you back to the Double Ups in a moment's time. But I need to tell you about this weekend. Saturday and Sunday, 10 till 3. We've got chart toppers for you. We're going to be playing songs that made it to number one, all thanks to our great friends at Tough Love Garden Supply, Murray Bridge. You can pop in for tacos and coffee this weekend, which is an interesting combo but a good one, and take advantage of their massive moving sale and save 20 to 50% off. So, 10 till 3, Saturday and Sunday, what you're going to be hearing? Songs that made it to number one from different eras. And so, the absolute best of the best for you this weekend, all thanks to Tough Love Garden Supply in Murray Bridge. Plenty on in the weekends as well, lots of different programs, especially Saturday, nice and busy. So, leave it locked on 5MU, and you won't miss it. Simple as that. Giorgio Moroder now and Philip Oakey. They're together in Electric Dreams, and it's part of your Two Ups at Two, which rolls on here on 5MU. Better music and more of it. It's Around SA.

0: It's Around SA this Wednesday afternoon, and we're two-thirds of the way done for the program. I've got one more hour left to go. You still have half an afternoon to get through, so why not put the kettle on, as I always say around this time. Big cup of coffee or tea, and settle in, as of course the last hour of a Wednesday program is all about you in a variety of different ways, and not that the show isn't about you anyway. But we dive into the text line multiple times. Now, as per usual, we get into it for your conversation pieces and things you want to bring to the fold for regional SA. But of course, Wednesdays are for the midweek mind games. I need to celebrate the geniuses from the second question by getting you the answer to that, of course. And the third and final question as well to help you continue to knock some of the dust out of the cogs of your mind. All of that to come and plenty more on the other side of the break.
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9: Afternoon, roads looking pretty good for the run home today. The freeway working well if you're heading through to Tamlin Bend. Main South Road looking the goods if you're punching through to Normanville. Do have a smash in town at Murray Bridge, Swanport Road near Mulgundawa Road. A bit sluggish for works at Bald Hills, Inman Valley Road near Torrens Vale Road, speeds at 40. 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
10: Hey there, I'm Laura Edison. Experts are warning the interest rate outlook remains uncertain with mixed inflation figures released today. Headline inflation eased from 4.2% to 4% thanks largely to lower petrol prices. But underlying inflation is up from 3.4% to 3.6%, the highest level since September 2024. The federal government has asked the regulator to investigate energy retailers amid claims that some are not passing on falling prices to consumers. Energy Energy Minister Chris Bowen says if benchmark prices are falling, then Aussies should reap the benefits.
8: We've seen some companies, not all, far from it, some companies choose to increase their fixed supply costs while reducing their per kilowatt hour costs.
10: Bondi hero Ahmed Al Ahmed has pleaded not guilty in a Sydney court to allegations he assaulted and intimidated his father. The 44-year-old is accused of putting him in a headlock at a home in Bankstown. He maintains his innocence. A fundraiser for Ahmed raised $2.6 million after he disarmed one of the alleged Bondi shooters with their rifle. It's thought around 40 people have drowned in France as people flock to beaches, rivers and lakes to escape the current heatwave that's gripped Europe. Red alerts remain in place while iconic tourism spots like the Eiffel Tower have closed early for safety reasons. And still overseas, Robert Irwin has been spotted on a green London bus with Prince William in the UK. The pair boarding the zero-emission electric bus to chat about ways to protect the environment.
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10: It's for now, and Chris Fagan insists the Lions remain in the hunt for a premiership three-peat. Brisbane returns from a bye, sitting eighth on the AFL ladder ahead of tomorrow's clash with Sydney at the Gabba.
11: You aim at the start of every year to put yourself in contention for finals, and at the halfway mark of the season, that's exactly where we're at. So, in a sense, that box has been ticked.
10: And Colombia has defeated Congo 1-0 in their World Cup clash. Earlier, Croatia defeated Panama 1-0 to keep their hopes of advancing to the knockout stage alive. And that is the latest in news and sport.
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1: 5MU weather update.
0: A mostly sunny Wednesday in progress ahead of a partly cloudy Thursday with a top of 17 tomorrow for Murray Bridge in Adelaide, 16 in Strathalbyn and Victor Harbour, 15 in Mount Barker and a top of 12 tomorrow for Mount Lofty.
1: If it happens in South Australia, we talk about it on Around SA.
0: One of the really interesting parts of technological advancements is that for as much as you can build something and test it in controlled environments, there's just no way of knowing how technology can function in the real world where there are so many strange and unusual things happening. You can't test for everything. So once you get out into the real world, you see these really strange situations. Now, let me fade the music down here. I want you to take a listen to this news report from over in Arizona. One that gave me a bit of a giggle, so take a listen.
13: The SWAT situation in Arizona took an odd turn here when a DoorDash delivery robot rolled right up to the operation and then reportedly refused to leave. KPNX, our sister station there in Arizona, reports the robot named Dot refused commands to leave. The robot had to be removed by a technician from DoorDash.
0: The visuals on this are equally entertaining because it's a robot that just does not understand that it's not allowed to complete its mission of getting food to a house. And there's SWAT people everywhere. They don't go into detail as to why SWAT's there for starters, but then the robot's just stuck on the edge just going, this is unacceptable, I need to get food to a house. What are you doing in my way? And the fact they couldn't even tell it to turn around. Funny stuff. Someone from DoorDash had to physically come and get it. Very funny. Look that up in your own time. Very amusing. 0417-063-963. I don't know why that made me laugh as much as it did, but it gave me a real chuckle. Anyway, thanks for those who have joined us today, of course. The text line's been running wild as it normally does on a Wednesday. We've got the midweek mind games to continue on. Geniuses of the second question, with the answer revealed soon, and then, of course, the third and final question to keep you thinking a little bit differently at the midway point of this working week. We also get to the text line proper as well to talk about what you're talking about. So we will get to all of that and plenty more after we start with the big O. And you got it. Thanks for joining us, everyone. Very good afternoon to you.

0: Welcome back, my friends. Always a pleasure to have you, wherever you're joining us from and whatever you might be doing. Happy Wednesday. I'm Chris Guscott for Around SA. And of course, the Midweek Mind Games is the locomotive that barrels through a Wednesday program. We wouldn't have it any other way. And if for you to be a part of it, the text line is always there for you to join in. Of course, it's usually there for your conversation pieces, your thoughts, feelings, music, suggestions and other. But if you'd like to be a part of the quiz, 0417 063963. Right. The second question of the program, as it always is, an ananagram, which means what I do is I give you a phrase and then, with the letters provided, you unscramble that, you re-scramble it, you find me something SA-based. Now, it has been alerted to me through a handful of eagle-eared listeners that there was a small infactual element to the question that I gave. So let me repeat it and I'll correct it on the way through. Now, what I will say just at the start, this quiz doesn't mean anything, so no, I'm not issuing refunds. And what I will say, for those who have changed their answer based on the fact that I did give you something incorrect, keep in mind, the anagram has all of the letters you need. So, I am going to hide behind that and say, you need to be looking at the anagram. That's the whole idea of the question. But anyway, let's not get ahead of ourselves. So today I gave you the phrase, ask my breeches. A-S-K-M-Y-B-R-E-A-C-H-E-S. Ask my breeches. This country music star was born in Mount Gambier in 1974. That's what I said was incorrect. That was her brother's birth date. She was born in 1976. I apologise. I've done a lot of reading on this person today for some reason. Shows how busy I've been. In her early years, she travelled around the Nullarbor with her family band in the cooler months and went back to Southend in the summer, where her parents owned a fish and chip shop. The correct answer is, in fact, Casey Chambers. So, if you had Casey Chambers, if you brought in Nash Chambers because you looked up the date and because I said it incorrectly, may I again point you to the anagram? That's the idea. I apologise, I got it wrong. And again, none of this means anything, so that's okay. All right, the geniuses who got this correct. 007 Daniel, the Court Chicks, Travis from Aberfoyle Park, Mark G of Manham, Dan from Panindi, Godie of Mount Barker, Mouse of Murray Bridge, the Apple Walnut Log Ladies from Renmark, Sparky Andrew of Loxton, Andrew the Veteran from Mount Compass Caravan Park, Secret Sound Steve, John from the Flurio, Lynn from Murray Bridge, Metho of Loxton, Muzz and Jez of Mirtho, Barney, Heather of Wakery, Hayden of Penkawillany, Lisa J of Goolwa Beach, Jay in the Truck, Dave at Brinkley, Mutton Chops of Stirling North, Fordo of Swan Hill, Dazza in Peary, Annie, Whirley of Loxton, Tony and Karen of Port Germain, Stiddy from Berry, Robock Wrench of Cow, Jack from Port Augusta, Jurgen the Taxi Driver from Port Pirie, Sher from Baruda, Deb from Wyala, Brian from Renmark, Alan from the Flinders Rangers, beautiful place to be listening in, thanks for joining us Alan, Simone of Renmark, Bully of Wyala, Costa from Wadakie and from Sunnyside, Basco in the Big Green Truck, Tony Johnson from Victor Harbour, Pete from Goolwa, Shane of Moonta Bay, Lisa J of Goolwa North, AJ of Wilcowie, Ernie Stone of Wirabra, stop changing your name, it's confusing. And finishing on this little bombshell, Michael from Mount Barker, who says that would be my ex-high school girlfriend, Casey Chambers. Well, do tell, Michael. I'm interested to know. Did you break up because you don't like country music? Because from what I was reading, Casey Chambers did not find many people her age who liked country music in the 90s, as you might imagine. So I'd love to know more details, Michael, if you're happy to give them. Text line is 0417 063963 if you'd like to join in on the last question of the program, which is a general knowledge and trivia question. I promise this one's correct, okay? Final question is this. Which letter is the most frequently used in English? And this includes both dictionaries and broader texts. So a bunch of nerds have put together essentially a way to count this over hundreds and hundreds of years. So it's pretty definitive. Which letter is the most frequently used in English? 0417 063963. Put your name in the end. I'll celebrate you as a genius if you so deserve it, of course. All right, let's get to the text line proper next.
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Thanks for listening, my friends, to Around to SA on this Wednesday afternoon. A lovely one for most parts of the states. Hopefully you're enjoying it. Chris Guscott here, and of course the Midweek Mind Games continues to move through the program. This is your last chance to be a part of it. So get your texts in on 0417 063 963. Put your name at the end. If you answer this question correct, I'll call you a genius, and if you've gotten the other two right throughout the program, the Triple Crown is yours. Third and final question of the program, as always, is a general knowledge and trivia question, more broadly speaking. Which letter is the most frequently used in English? Now, that includes both texts as well as the dictionaries as well. Which letter is the most frequently used in English? 0417 063 963 is the number. Put your name at the end. All right. As we always do every edition of the program, we also get into the text line to talk about your discussion pieces. And there's a couple to get to today. So let's not dilly-dally any further. Let's dive in. And I want to start with the topic that we brought up in the first hour, which is something that I think you'll see over the next couple of days. So we knew about this for about 24 hours or so. They had it under embargo. They brought out a big media conference and all sorts of different people in the eastern states, Canberra more specifically. Long story short, all of the councils of Australia and unions as well deciding to jump onto this cause too, but they have all come together and have all collectively said, we need a fairer funding model from the federal government. And what they're talking about in regards to this, the Commonwealth Financial Assistance Grants. So long story short, about 30 years ago, councils would get about 1% of the federal taxation revenue. And now that they are claiming and arguing that they get just over 0.5% now. So they have had their funding from the federal government in that respect dropped by half over a period, and it's just been slowly whittled down. And of course, it's tough for everybody, councils included. So they're saying, we would like just more money from you, long story short, to be able to keep our bottom lines as strong as they possibly can be, and so we don't take it out on the ratepayers. Because I've seen some councils doing quite well and put a pretty solid rate in place. Others who have had to put in quite high rates for this upcoming year as well. So, on our text line, understandably a lot of sympathy for the councils. I say that sarcastically. This is James, who says, why don't we just stop paying CEOs $300,000 a year and give that money back to the community? And then we also have 928, who says it's a bit rich for the councils to be asking for a lot of money when all they do is seem to spend it without much outcome. Why don't we look at how they're spending it first? So the argument that I would make here, and to touch on your point, James, something we've talked about a lot, right? If you pay peanuts, you get monkeys. I think we should be offering competitive salaries so you can have good CEOs step into place. And this is the problem that you have with some of the really remote councils, so that if they're not offering a lot of money to offset how far people have to go, then you're not going to attract people in, and that's a problem in itself, right? So that's the argument I'm going to hold to. I get your point, and also to the second texter as well, I get it. Everybody's angry about it's never going to be perfect in everyone's eyes how they choose to spend the money. My point of all of this is that if it doesn't change how much we're paying at a federal level for tax and councils are getting more, then everybody wins, really. The councils aren't under as much pressure to deliver. They can put more into their local services and things are better for you, as well as the fact that you don't have to pay as much rate. So I think as long as the federal government doesn't decide, well, we need to make up the tax somewhere else, which is a possibility still, but as long as they don't do that, this is a win for everybody. So let's be more glass half full in this instance than a few on the text line, but I understand your concern, so thank you for that. Also, 040. Now, sorry, I have to comb through. There's a lot of text here. Sorry, here it is. Are the Riverland and country areas really going to lose free-to-air Channel 10? No one seems concerned about it. Not fair on country people. So we talked about this a couple of weeks ago when the news came out, and you're right. There hasn't been a great deal of conversation since. The problem is they have these convoluted deals between multiple networks as to, well, where they feel appropriate and the amount of money that they're making as to if they're going to keep it on air. Now, the problem with all of this is that their easy justification is, oh, if you want to watch Channel 10, just stream it.
But the problem is that we have a lot of older people who don't know how to do that or want to do that even. So it is unfair on people in the Riverland and the Limestone Coast and other areas of regional Australia as well, who just get cut off in these deals. And TV's struggling, there's no doubt about that, Channel 10 in particular. So it is really unfortunate, but there hasn't been a great deal of movement. You're absolutely right. I don't know what the answer is here. There would have to be a bailout of some description. And that's whether or not federal governments, state governments find the value of it, which is an interesting discussion to have. I don't know the answer to that either. But 0417 063 963 is our number.

0: is actually a character created by Jonesy to test the extent of Amanda's tolerance. 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Rob sounds like a number of actors from the hit show Fat Pizza. 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So, Brendan, is Rob a character you have created?
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4: Good afternoon. A breakdown at the moment in Aldgate on the freeway, up tracking the Bridgewater ramp. Ongoing works continuing this afternoon. Bald Hills, Hinman Valley Road near Torrens Vale Road, 40 both ways. This is also the case in Mount Barker, Flaxley Road near Wellington Road. 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

0: That's Nick Kershaw and Wouldn't It Be Good here on 5MU, where we play better music and we play more of it. It's nearly time for me to say goodbye and hand you over to Jonesy and Amanda. They're coming up after the 4pm news, sport and weather. But before we get you to that, a lot to cover, obviously. But one thing I'm pointing you towards is the 10K cash tracks. You have two more opportunities to make the shortlist. Been running this for a couple of weeks and it's been great to listen to. You have two more opportunities. Tomorrow morning, Friday morning, as part of Adam and Jenny. Now, all you have to do to be a part of this 10K shortlist of ours is listen out for the cash track that Adam tells you about a fair few times throughout the morning. When you hear it in full, you call in on 1-800-018-125, and when you do and you get on air, you're on the shortlist. So take the example this morning from Elizabeth in Murray Bridge.
1: That's Cheap Trick and The Flame on 5MU, which is our 10K cash track. Jenny Lenman, let's go to the all phones. Right. 5MU, good morning.
2: Good morning, Adam. How are you?
1: I'm all right. How are you?
2: I'm good.
1: Excellent.
2: I'm fantastic because I got through.
1: You got through. Who have I got there?
2: You've got Elizabeth here from Murray Bridge.
1: Oh, Elizabeth from Murray Bridge. Lovely to hear from you.
3: Is this the thanks lovely lady who popped by the broadcast yesterday?
2: No. I was going to go down, but I had other commitments.
1: Oh, that's look, all right. That's okay.
3: That's all right.
1: You're more than welcome to to call us and get through this morning for $10,000. You could win it in a week.
2: How about that?
1: How about that?
3: How about that?
2: yes.
3: We've got a sound for that.
1: How about that? There we go.
2: Yes.
3: What would you do with that money, Elizabeth?
2: I'd probably pay a few bills and maybe give somebody some treats. I'd do something.
1: I like treats, Elizabeth.
2: I know. I'd buy you a treat, too.
1: Thank you very much, Elizabeth. Hang on the line. We'll grab your details, and you're in the running for $10,000. It gets drawn on Monday.
0: How's Adam trying to squeeze out a treat from someone who wins 10 grand, by the way? Did anyone pull him up on that? Unbelievable behaviour. Anyway, thanks to our great friends at Dutton's Mount Barker and Murray Sales Gas and Welding Supplies. It could be you on the shortlist tomorrow. You just need to be part of the 10K cash track, so listen in to Adam and Jenny all the way from 6. All right, Pink now and Who Knew. We'll wrap up a round SA in the midweek Mind Games next. You

Thank you, everybody, for joining us and for being a part of Around SA on this Wednesday, the 24th of June. Chris Guscott here. I've got a lot to get to, so I'm going to quickly race through this. So first and foremost, the breaking news that has come through in the last hour. We have the first case of the H5 bird flu on our shores here in South Australia. Port Elliot, there was a bird that rocked up about 10 days ago, taken in by the Wildlife Federation, and they put a social media post up. On the 19th, the government agency saw that, tested the bird. It is the first case. Now, what they are saying is, don't be alarmed, it's a migratory bird that came over. There's no evidence that it has found its way into any type of colonies or has settled in. So they're saying at the moment, there's no reason for concern. However, we do officially have H5 bird flu on our shores. The previous instances of birds that have arrived and unfortunately passed away on the coastline around the EP in Fowler's Bay, for example, they tested negative. So that's the update we can bring you at the moment. We will talk about this in more depth tomorrow when I have some time. On a lighter note, Michael from Mount Barker. He said earlier, the second answer to the question was Casey Chambers. He said, that's my ex-girlfriend from high school. I asked him for more details about this, and he says, answer to your question. Nothing wrong with country music. She went on to start her career, and I went overseas. But happy times and good times. So there you go. All is well that ends well. Thank you, Michael from Mount Barker, for playing along with that one. All right, third and final question of the Midweek Mind Games. Of course, I'll celebrate you as a genius if you get it correct. The Triple Crown for many as well. I believe we're up to 25 today. So well done to you all. Okay. Last question of the show, as per usual. Trivia. General knowledge. Which letter is the most frequently used in English? And this includes texts and dictionaries. The correct answer, as you've all gotten, is E. And by quite a way as well, actually. It's estimated that it's used in 11 to 13%. Of just all texts and dictionaries, E, which is amazing. So there you go. I was going to ask you the question about what is the least frequently used, but there's some conjecture around that, and I didn't want to start a fight this late on a Wednesday. So the following geniuses are Gody of Mount Barker, 007 Daniel, Travis from Aberfoyle Park, Kenny Pye of Port Lincoln, Lynn of Murray Bridge, Mouse from Murray Bridge, Ian the Veteran, Mount Compass Caravan Park, Rochelle Rigney of Meningie, Secret Sound Steve, who just wants a quick shout-out. Let me just quickly scroll through. Says to my brother Graham from Coffs Harbour, who's here in Murray Bridge for a few days. Love your show. Thank you, Secret Sound Steve. Welcome to Murray Bridge, Graham. Hope you're enjoying it. Right, where are we up to? Apple Walnut Log Ladies from Renmark. John from the Flurio. Lost Travellers in Cobby. Ron at Mount Barker. Muzz and Jez from Mirtho. Barney, Sparky Andrew of Loxton, Whirly of Loxton, Fordale Swan Hill, Dave at Brinkley, Brian from Renmark, Heather from Wakery, Lisa J of Goulwa Beach, Bart at Penong, Karen at Wallaroo, Annie, Jim on the Tractor, Muzza in Kadena, Tony and Karen of Port Germain, Jack from Port Augusta, Sher from Baruda, Deb of Wyala, Bully of Wyala, JB in Gulnair, Phil from Bunbury in Western Australia, lovely to have you. He says, due for about 50 mil of rain in the next few days, so that might be on our horizons in about a week or so thanks for the heads up. The Court Chicks, Lisa J of Goulwa North, Daryl from Mackie, Christy Lee of Goulwa, Dan from Penindi, Buzz, Jules and Chi of Murray Bridge, Costa from Wadiki, Hayden of Penkawillany, and Jay in the Truck. Well done to each and every one of you. So that's actually 26 for the crown. Hang on, and we've got more texts as well. Mutton Chops of Stirling North, that came in right on the buzzer. So I reckon you're in the line as well, you are. And also, AJ of Wilcowie as well. So, talk amongst yourselves while I quickly put that into the machine. Boop, boop, boop. Okay, we have three new winners for the Triple Crown. So, Jack from Port Augusta, Dan from Penindi, AJ of Wilcowie. This is the sound effect you get when you win it for the first time. Well done to you. It's completely free for me to give it to you as well, so everyone wins. But well done, you go into the Hall of Fame. For everyone else who's done this before, Gody at Mount Barker, 007 Daniel, Travis from Aberfoyle Park, Lynn of Murray Bridge, Mouse of Murray Bridge, Secret Sound Steve, the Apple Walnut Log Ladies from Renmark, Muzz and Jez of Mirtho, Barney, Sparky Andrew of Loxton, Whirly of Loxton, Fordale Swan Hill, David Brinkley, Brian from Renmark, Lisa J of Goulwa Beach, Annie, Tony and Karen of Port Germain, Sher from Baruda, Deb of Wyala, the Court Chicks, Lisa J of Goulwa North, Costa from Wadiki, Hayden Pinkawillany, and Jay in the Truck. You know exactly what you're getting. It's a nice, tall, big glass of hot chocolates. So you win again. You win again.
And now I'm way over time, but it's been a pleasure. Always lots of fun. Jonesy and Amanda are up next from, or after the 4 p.m. news, sport and weather, of course. 7 o'clock, it's Christian O'Connell, 80s at 8 with Shane after that. So goodbye for now. Have a lovely evening. Stay safe on the roads. And I'll talk to you tomorrow.

0: 2 days to go until the grand reopening of the Criterium, the pub we've renovated with our good friends at Forex. Steve Lamb is currently driving from Darwin to Brisbane. Hopes to get there by Friday and hoping to come and join us for the big pub show. Steve, come and join us at the Criterion Hotel. We've got coffee, we've got warm food, we've got Shannon Noel. We're going to be there.
1: Darwin to Brisbane is a huge drive.
0: I mean, have a quick look. How many Ks are we talking?
1: Well, it's a 36-hour drive.
0: You'd be able to do like 10 laps of the UK. Well, I hope we do see you Friday.
1: It would be amazing.
0: It would be a miracle. Maybe we should have a VIP section for listeners. At the moment, it's just Steve and his wife. World's smallest VIP section.
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11: Got a couple of breakdowns at the moment on the freeway. Up track, one in Crafers West near the Meastays ramp and the other in Aldgate near the Bridgewater ramp. Ongoing works continuing this afternoon. Cape Jervis Main South Road near Fishery Beach Road 40 both ways and inbound Callington on the freeway. 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
12: Hi there, I'm Laura Edison. Well, the WA government is expecting a positive test result from a sick migratory bird found in the Quindalup region as fears grow the H5 strain of bird flu could be spreading. The state has already had two positive results from birds in the Esperance region, around 7 hours away from the latest suspected case. Meantime, South Australia has just got word that it's also had its first case. The threat of another interest rate hike is lingering off the back of the latest inflation data released today. Headline inflation has fallen to 4% for May, while core inflation, which the RBA prefers to look at, jumped to 3.6%, the highest seen since 2024. Shadow Treasurer Tim Wilson says it's clear that Australia still has an inflation problem caused by government spending.
13: That means when Australians go to the supermarket, they're paying more for the fewer goods they're getting into their red basket or their trolley. What we have is a government in complete denial about the consequences of their policies.
12: A court appearance today for Bondi hero Ahmed Al-Ahmed, who again denied allegations he assaulted his father, but officially entered a not guilty plea to the charges. The case is set to return to court in the coming months. Australia has enjoyed a boost in international tourism numbers, with trips up 9%. International tourists have spent $13 billion, up 15%. And one of the legends of Australian music has made a big call, Darryl Braithwaite, announcing he's retiring from live gigs. The Horses singer says at 77, it's become physically challenging to sing comfortably, which has taken the joy out of performing.
3: 5MU Sport.
12: It's more now, and the Socceroos will fine-tune their tactics tomorrow ahead of their crunch World Cup clash with Paraguay. Australia can guarantee a top two finish in Group D and book a place in the round of 32 with a win or a draw on Friday. Assistant coach Paul Ocon says they're entering a critical phase of their preparation.
10: An important day for us. We will go through a few possible scenarios that we think we'll experience in the match against Paraguay.
12: And an AFL Hawk star, Jack Gunston, has officially been ruled out of round 16, coach Sam Mitchell calling his foot injury frustrating. And that is the latest in news and sport.
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3: 5MU weather update.
15: A mostly sunny Wednesday in progress ahead of a partly cloudy Thursday with a top of 17 tomorrow for Murray Bridge in Adelaide, 16 in Strathalbyn and Victor Harbour, 15 in Mount Barker and a top of 12 tomorrow for Mount Lofty.
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18: 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Hello, Wiggles.
19: Jonesy. Yeah, personal friend.
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22: He's a genius. That's what the J stands for.
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27: It's showtime.
28: And good afternoon to you, Amanda.
29: Hello, how are you?
28: I've got some good news.
29: Tell me.
28: I've been cleaning out my desk. I haven't been sacked or anything. I just thought I'd go through the desk.
29: Oh, so what's good news then?
28: It's good news. I found some chocolate while cleaning out my desk.
29: Let's share it.
28: And sometimes you always say, I could have something sweet.
29: At this time of day, I feel like a little chocky chock. What have you got?
28: Do you want even better news?
29: Yes.
28: It's cocoa black chocolate.
29: Yum, let's crack them open.
28: The Praline Collection, the best cocoa black chocolate you'll ever eat. Now I have some not-so-good news. It's been a while since I've cleaned out my desk. It's past its expiration date.
29: A couple of weeks.
28: How do you feel about best before 15th of the 11th, 2024?
29: Oh.
28: 2024. Where are we
29: now? That's 18 months ago.
28: 18 months?
29: Open them up.
28: Should we?
29: There might be people listening to this who are saying, go for it, and others who are saying, I'm going to heave.
28: Well,
29: let's have a look if they're covered in that white.
28: Gee, there's some packaging in the white stuff.
29: Yeah.
28: What is that white stuff?
29: That's how they should make a movie. Not about astronauts called The Right Stuff, but about the white stuff that goes on chocolates.
28: Okay. Oh.
29: Let me see.
28: Oh, there's a bit of white stuff.
29: Let me see.
28: Yeah, there's...
29: Ryan, is there white stuff? I'm on the wrong side
28: look,
29: of the desk.
28: Look at that. That's well presented.
29: Oh, my God.
28: What?
29: That's mould.
28: No, that's not mould.
29: Isn't it? I think that top left one is mould.
28: Yeah.
29: Have a look at the corresponding picture in the box and see if it says mould.
28: Where's the corresponding picture?
29: I'm joking, as if it's going to say mold.
28: Well, you know they put the...
29: Oh, it's a lovely peanut. Oh, no, that's mold.
28: Gee, the cocoa black people, they go crazy on the...
29: wasted them. Why didn't we eat them a year ago?
28: I don't know. I don't know. Yeah, is that mold? Oh, yeah. I don't.
29: Well, they are 18 months old.
28: I know we eat TikTok Tucker, but I do not... eat off food.
29: Actually, TikTok Tucker today. Last week we made the weenie teeny. This was a martini with hot dogs
28: in it. Why don't we box this up and give it to Eddie and Carl? Welcome to the team.
29: Welcome to the facilities.
28: Ryan,
29: I'll be in
28: can
29: them.
28: You put that in their pigeonhole.
29: So anyway, last week we made the weenie teeny, which was hot dogs in vodka. Awful, awful. This week is one that actually, if it works, and I think it might, is a brilliant kitchen hack. I'm not making this up. I think it'll be a great kitchen hack.
28: Daryl Braithwaite announced he was retiring yesterday. It's only fitting that Daryl Braithwaite joins us on the show today.
29: Yeah.
28: And we can't do anything until we do the Fast Five. It's Jonesy and Amanda driving you home for Jam Nation.
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4: 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Mary Terrace, Murray Bridge and Mount Barker Road, Totnes.
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6: Surprise, surprise, a couple of breakdowns on the freeway at the moment on the up track near the Meesdays ramp in Crafers West. Also, Allgate on the down track near the Bridgewater ramp. Ongoing works continuing this afternoon. Cape Jervis Main South Road near Fishery Beach Road 40 both ways and Mount Barker Flaxley Road near Wellington Road. 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
7: Hi there, I'm Laura Edison. Well, bird flu has now been detected in two states, with South Australia getting a positive result from a migratory bird found on a beach at Port Elliot. It comes as WA has had two confirmed cases and likely a third. Federal Agriculture Minister Julie Collins again assuring Australians there's no need to panic.
8: At this stage, there is no evidence of any mass mortalities. There is also currently no evidence of infection in poultry or in our agricultural production system. And there continues to be a low risk to human health.
7: Lower petrol prices have helped to keep a lid on inflation, which is likely to spell good news for the next interest rates decision. Headline inflation eased from 4.2% in April to 4% in May. However, underlying inflation increased from 3.4% to 3.6%, which is still well above the target of 2.5%, and economists say it means the RBA will need to remain vigilant. Bondi hero Ahmed El Ahmed has pleaded not guilty in a Sydney court to allegations he assaulted and intimidated his father. The 44-year-old is accused of putting him in a headlock at a home in Bankstown. He maintains his innocence. A fundraiser for Ahmed raised $2.6 million after he disarmed one of the alleged Bondi shooters of their rifle. Overseas, and France is in the grip of a heatwave, with the country registering its hottest day on record. 40 deaths have been recorded as people flock to the beaches to cool down. And celebrities Jacob Elordi and Kendall Jenner have brought their Hollywood romance to Byron Bay after arriving in Australia this week.
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7: To Sport Now and in AFL, Sam Mitchell has shot down speculation linking him to coaching vacancies at Carlton and Tassie. The Hawks coach is contracted until the end of 2027, but is already in discussions about an extension.
9: I'm very happy at Hawthorn, as you can tell, and this is probably the least happy I get in a press conference. Very, very happy at Hawthorn, and there's a big difference between taking a phone call, which it's rude not to, and discussing coaching other teams.
7: And at the World Cup, the Socceroos have confirmed that Matt Leckie will miss Friday's clash against Paraguay due to injury. And that is the latest in news and sport.
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11: A mostly sunny Wednesday in progress ahead of a partly cloudy Thursday with a top of 17 tomorrow for Murray Bridge in Adelaide, 16 in Strathalbyn and Victor Harbour, 15 in Mount Barker and a top of 12 tomorrow for Mount Lofty.
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24: It's showtime.
25: Daryl Braithwaite announced his retirement yesterday. Which of all Daryls, and we love Daryl Braithwaite, we worship.
26: What do you mean which of the Daryls?
25: Which Daryl? Well, because he's been around for a long time. You've got ye olde Daryl. Or common era Daryl, modern Daryl. Ye olde Daryl.
26: Okay. Have you got any sherbet?
25: Common era Daryl. This is modern Daryl. You want sherbet? Ye olde Daryl. Common era Daryl.
26: Oh.
25: Ye olde Daryl.
26: I love them all.
25: What about common era Daryl? I could do this all day. Ye olde Daryl.
26: We're going to run out. I'm scared.
25: Common era Daryl. It's a great song. Ye olde Daryl.
27: Does anybody see no one around?
25: No. You know, that's old Sid. I was just talking to Foxy, our audio producer, and he said, it's a great song. It's about a dog. I said, no, it's about the author of the song. Daryl didn't write that. It's about the author of the song's father.
26: I thought it was about a dog.
25: No, it's about, ask Daryl. My favourite Daryl song in the world is this one. I've been writing a song. Common era Daryl.
26: Well, the man himself is going to be joining us next.
25: DB is joining us next. It's not every day you retire from a 58-year music career, surely. It's Jonesy and Amanda driving you home for Jam Nation.
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0: Jonesy and Amanda driving you home.
1: Oh, many of us were so saddened. Everyone was saddened to see Darryl Braithwaite put this on his socials yesterday. I'd like to share this news with you all. After much thought and consideration, I've made the difficult and sad decision to step back from performing live gigs. For some time now, it's been increasingly physically challenging for me to sing comfortably. And as a result, it's taken the joy out of performing, which has always been so important to me. I've loved the 58 years of being part of the music industry. But what a guy.
0: What a guy.
1: We thought, you know, what a guy. Why don't we get
0: today
1: that very guy here?
0: Today is Darryl Braithwaite Day.
1: And here he is now.
0: The great man.
1: Darryl Braithwaite, hello.
2: Hello, how are you?
0: Well.
1: Now, Darryl, I know a lot of people would think, well, you've achieved so much, time to sit back and relax. But I can imagine this has been such a big part of your life. This must have been a very tough decision.
2: It was, Amanda. It was, it's been with me on and off maybe for 6 months. And I finally, when we were up in the Arctic on the beautiful cruise that we went on about 2 weeks ago, I thought after the third gig and last gig, we've done an encore after the horses, which we've never done, I can't remember ever.
0: Mm.
2: And the song we played was How's That, which was quite ironic. And then we finished and I went back to the cabin and I thought, yeah, that's it. I reckon I'll call it quits.
0: Mm.
2: But I guess the main thing is that I decided, you know, to step away from live singing. I guess I wasn't enjoying it as much. The joy had gone out of it.
1: Yeah.
0: And it's hard.
2: You know.
1: It's friggin' hard, I imagine. Don't get to choose when. Your voice just has to be there.
2: But it never used to be hard, you know, like right. From going from when we start or when I started 68, 69, you used to be able to sing just, and now, because I'm a lot older, I think that a bearing on it, and I just thought, no, I can't go through this every song trying to think whether I should sing in full voice for this section coming up or in falsetto to try and save it.
1: Yeah. Your music will still be with us forever, and I think I've mentioned this to you before. My friend, when I was a teenager, had a scrapbook with pictures of Sherbet, pictures of all of you guys, alongside the dogs that you most resembled, and I think you might have been the Labrador.
2: Lovely Labradors.
1: Yeah.
2: You know?
0: When Amanda says a friend, was that friend you,
1: no,
0: Amanda?
1: It could easily have been, but no, this was an actual friend. But that's what I mean is you have been part of our lives for as long as we've loved music, and that's not going to change. I know people won't be able to see you live, but you're still going to be the seam of music you've always been.
2: Yeah.
0: Yeah.
2: And I only, over the last 24 hours, have only realised on reading some of the comments, I thought, my God, it's. I mean, it really does leave an impression with people.
1: And I
2: was flabbergasted to read some of the comments, you know, and I just thought, my God, it's so beautiful. And you forget that.
1: Yeah. Did it also leave an impression with your agent who didn't know you'd come to this decision?
2: Well, the agent, and as agents are, when I told him that, because I had a tour coming up in November, December, and I said, no, we're going to have to cancel all those gigs. He said at the end of that, well, are there any that we can save?
1: Let me discuss the nature of not doing it anymore.
0: Sure, your head could be in a jar and your agent would still be saying,
1: can you put some electrodes into it?
0: Come on, mate. One more.
2: But, I mean, he probably was thinking, I'll try it on anyway.
0: And that's what agents do. That's what's going to happen. We were just talking to Foxy here, who's one of our audio guns, and we just had a debate about the song you did, Old Sid. And I know that Old Sid is about the author's...
2: Warren Morgan.
0: Warren Morgan, and it's about his father. Yep. He said it's about a dog.
1: I thought it was about a dog, I must say, and Foxy thought it was about a dog.
0: And I said, no, it's about Warren Morgan's father.
2: That's correct.
0: There you go.
2: Correct. Yeah. Yep. What about a dog?
1: Not even a Labrador, Darryl?
2: Well, maybe a Labrador.
0: You know what? When
2: maybe a French poodle.
0: When you're retired, can we just talk to you? Can we just, because you might be retired from singing, but I don't think you're retired from us. So would it be okay if we just, you know, are you just, I love having you in our life and you've been in Amanda in my life for a long time. So can we just continue that? Just get the, you know, you might be camping around the place.
1: Can we talk to you about camping?
0: You know, where, whatever. Can we get the Daryl report?
2: Yeah, no, most definitely.
0: And okay.
1: I'm not good at camping though, Daryl, just so you know.
2: All right, okay. That sounds like James Rain. doesn't like camping.
0: Have you been camping with James Rain?
2: Oh, no, I mentioned it to him one time down in Tasmania. I said, what? I said, camp, end up.
0: James wants a back beach for the summer and a chalet for the snow.
1: Nice work.
0: Well, mate, you have given us so much in our lives, and seriously, thank you. Thank you for just being you.
1: Yeah.
0: And enjoy your retirement.
1: And lots of love.
2: Okay, and thank you to your audience too for putting up with us and enjoying I've done.
0: It was
2: Sherbet and Solo.
0: Mate, I'm already always ready to do an introduction for you, mate. Wherever you go, I'm happy to do an introduction.
1: Even if it's at the toilet block when you're camping. Here's Daryl.
0: Ladies and gentlemen, put your thongs on.
2: I remember that too, that introduction. Oh, God, yes, that's right.
0: My introductions are very good, I'll have you know.
2: I know. I'm not denying.
0: Not denying it.
2: Anyway, I think we've got a bad line now.
0: Daryl's doing an Ace Frehley on us. Daryl.
1: Lots of love, Daryl.
0: Thank you so much, mate. You look after yourself and don't be a stranger, okay?
1: Take care.
0: It's Jonesy and Amanda driving you home for Jam Nation.
3: 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I ain't missing you out. And the big hits from the 70s. And a few more songs that you know and love.
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1: Surprise, surprise, a couple of breakdowns on the freeway at the moment on the up track near the Meesdays ramp in Crafers West. Also, Allgate on the down track near the Bridgewater ramp. Ongoing works continuing this afternoon. Cape Jervis Main South Road near Fishery Beach Road 40 both ways and Mount Barker Flaxley Road near Wellington Road. 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
4: For the drive home, residual delays at the moment in Crafers West for a breakdown on the freeway up track near the Meesdays ramp. Also on the down track in Aldgate near the Bridgewater ramp. Ongoing works continuing tomorrow. Cape Jervis Main South Road near Fishery Beach Road, 40 both ways, and Mount Barker Flaxley Road near Wellington Road. 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
5: Hi there, I'm Laura Edison. Well, confirmation today of bird flu in South Australia in addition to Western Australia. The H5 strain found in a dead bird washed up at Knights Beach at Port Elliot early this month, making it the state's first. SA Premier Peter Malinauskas says it's not linked to the known two cases in WA.
6: Rather, it is a migratory bird that has come from the Antarctica or sub-Antarctic region and then come into South Australia. That happens from time to time with these giant petrel species.
5: It comes as Papua New Guinea has announced some restrictions on their imports of Australian chickens and eggs. Experts warn the interest rate outlook remains uncertain with mixed inflation figures released today. Headline inflation eased to thanks largely to lower petrol prices, but underlying inflation is up from 3.4% to 3.6%, the highest since 2024. Brendan Ryan from KPMG has given his predictions to the ABC.
7: Certainly one more rise is guaranteed. The next rise, I think, is uncertain.
5: A Please Explain has been issued to electricity retailers with some hiking power prices despite their own costs going down. The Energy Minister has written to the ACCC to ask them to look into the increases. Motor neuron disease has been classified as a notifiable condition in New South Wales, meaning doctors have to report a diagnosis. They'll also be required to give information about where the patient lives and their occupation as part of efforts to gather information on what causes the incurable condition. And Robert Irwin has been spotted on a green London bus with Prince William. The pair boarding the zero-emission electric bus to chat about ways to protect the environment.
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5: Just more now, and an experienced Socceroo has been scratched from Friday's crucial World Cup clash with Paraguay.
8: Matt Leckie will be out of this game. What happens post-Paraguay will determine, you know, what happens with his rehab.
5: Assistant coach Paul Ocon there confirming the Aussie forward is battling a hamstring injury. And AFL Lions coach Chris Fagan says they've learned their lessons from previous losses to the Swans ahead of tomorrow night's blockbuster at the Gabba. And that is the latest in news and sport.
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13: 5MU weather update.
14: A mostly sunny Wednesday in progress ahead of a partly cloudy Thursday with a top of 17 tomorrow for Murray Bridge in Adelaide, 16 in Strathalbyn and Victor Harbour, 15 in Mount Barker and a top of 12 tomorrow for Mount Lofty.
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27: It's showtime.
28: You know, when I was out just walking around the town this morning, I saw some skywriting. I haven't seen skywriting for ages.
29: Is the sky above your place the same as the sky above my place?
28: We share the same sky, friend. And it said, Jesus is coming. I haven't seen Christian sign writing or skywriting for some time. There was a bit of a run of it back in pre-pandemic. Actually, is that a bad sign then? Because it was pre-pandemic. Then we got the pandemic.
29: I remember seeing, just looking in the sky, it said, Jesus. I thought it was going to say Jesus saves. And I thought, which team is he on?
28: Yeah,
29: because everything's World Cup at the moment.
28: Ah, right. Okay, yeah. Jesus saves.
29: Which side?
28: I just thought instantly everyone looked busy. Jesus is coming.
29: Yeah.
28: We've got some explaining to do.
29: I always just think of the motion sickness, the skill it takes to be a...
28: To be a skywriter.
29: That's something you wouldn't want to do with a hangover.
28: That would
29: being
28: be
29: a skywriter.
28: Because a lot of responsibility there. You could write anything up there.
29: Do you have to submit what you're going to write?
28: I think you get in trouble if you can't put a swear up there or anything like
29: put
28: that.
29: Put a swear.
28: You can't put a swear up there.
29: It's our new radio competition.
28: It's not like doing
29: what would you like us to put into the sky?
28: It's not like doing a podcast.
29: No.
28: You know, you won't let Carl Stefanovic go skywriting.
29: Go rogue up in the sky.
28: Coming up, remind you, me, remind Amanda, put cupcakes on for TikTok Tucker.
29: TikTok Tucker, we are making cupcakes. It was the easiest thing ever. If it works, it would be incredible. It was just the mixture of a packet mix with half a can of Coke.
28: Yep.
29: And I've made cupcakes, but they only take 15 minutes to cook. I'll put them on shortly.
28: Instagram and the fruits of Amanda's evening scroll coming up. It's Jonesy and Amanda driving you home for Jam Nation.
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0: Hello there, it's Jonesy Demander driving you home. I was checking out your activity as I went to bed last night. You were still scrolling because it says Amanda's online.
1: I'm allowed to scroll.
0: Of course. But I just, you know.
1: I'm not taking crack.
0: But you should be going to bed.
1: The fruits of my scrolling is what keeps this show alive.
0: Well, have you got some good fruits there?
1: Let's see.
2: It's time once again for Amanda's evening scroll.
1: Just a couple of things that I saw yesterday that caught my eye. Are you a believer? This sounds a little bit like Tin Hat Tuesday. Are you a believer in the Loch Ness Monster?
0: No. No, I.
1: What do you think it is?
0: There was a time I did think it was probably there. It might have been something a long time ago, but I don't think it's ever. It might have existed, but no one's got any clear proof that it's around.
1: Yes, but you know, this is what I think is interesting.
0: And it's just a lock. It's not like the ocean.
1: That is true, but we've managed to, with all our surveillance at the moment, we've still managed to lose an entire aircraft filled with
0: people
1: under the ocean.
0: That is true. Good point you make.
1: But a long-time Loch Ness Monster hunter has turned skeptic. He was the hunter. He was the big believer.
0: Uh-huh.
1: He has finally said, no, I don't think so. He is now convinced people have been mistaken all along and that the legendary beast is nothing more than waves caused by boats passing through the Scottish lake. He said the sightings are caused by ship wakes. He's been trying to solve this riddle for over 50 years. He's the founder of the Loch Ness Project.
0: Mm.
1: This is a massive archive of research chasing this. He's come to believe, finally, that the monster sightings are caused by the heavy boat traffic running through the lake, which
0: yep.
1: is fueled by the cross-country Caledonian Canal that utilises the lake for the majority of its passage. He said, this is where you're going to get those multi-humped forms, which is what people often see.
0: Mm-hmm.
1: So he said that makes sense of it. And there's other phenomenon too. Nessie's long neck form is birds on a calm surface. He said the water is too cold and lacking in fish to support a creature of Nessie's purported monstrous yep. size.
0: That's what I'd say if I saw it.
1: What?
0: Canal.
1: Well, we can put to bed, according to that guy. I forget to laugh. We can put to bed this important information.
0: Okay.
1: And now on to another story.
0: Ooh,
1: I saw.
0: What else
1: see if we
0: got?
1: Can get a rude pun going
0: no,
1: here,
0: no,
1: Brendan. This story
0: being your wingman?
1: This story was reported on. I don't need a wingman, Brendan. Okay. I'm quite happy flying this plane.
0: You've changed since you got nominated for that logo.
1: This was reported on ITV, on CBS, on CNN. This has been reported all around the news about a man from Canberra who has broken a Guinness World Record. His name is Joseph McGrail Baitup. That sounds made up, doesn't it?
0: Good name.
1: An Australian professional air conditioning cleaner and honorary town crier recognises the world's loudest person. So I'll let him tell you in a minute how he's been going about this. But he recorded the loudest ever shout by an individual. He yelled the word now at 122 decibels. How many is that?
0: Well, I thought you were going to give me some scope. Like 122 decibels, like it's a 747 plane on takeoff.
1: Is it, Ryan, can you have a look? Well, let's listen to...
0: He was just staring off in a middle distance. Now you're going to make him do work.
1: Well, let's have a
0: It's loud. We'll just say, can we hear
1: it? Well, I'd like to know how loud it is and then we'll hear
0: it. Yeah, okay. Well, you do that. I'll press this button here. Loudest man. Right.
3: Oh, yeah! Oh, yeah!
1: That's him as a town crier.
3: Oh, yay! My lords, my ladies and gentlemen,
1: okay. Irritating.
3: Welcome to Canberra!
4: It took me 7 attempts just for one word, which was the word now, and my voice was shot. For the next couple of days as
1: for
4: well.
1: You.
4: It was husky. It was terrible. I've been winning some town crying competitions, but I thought, what can I do that's a little bit different? So I turned to the Guinness World Record book and found that there was someone that had a record about 33 years ago and she hasn't lost it. And I thought, okay, let's give that a go.
0: Oh, so this poor lady had the record. Do we have her, the lady?
5: Yeah, we do. Here it is.
0: Oh, God.
5: Okay, 120 decibels, that's like an ambulance or police siren up close.
1: Oh.
0: You'd be well familiar with that, Amanda. As you're heading home.
1: Well, that's fruits of my roundup.
0: Well, thank you.
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0: We better put the cupcakes on.
1: I think we should, Polly.
0: Instagram is here as well. 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

0: to go until the grand reopening of the Criterium, the pub we've renovated with our good friends at Forex. Steve Lamb is currently driving from Darwin to Brisbane. Hopes to get there by Friday and hoping to come and join us for the big pub show. Steve, come and join us at the Criterion Hotel. We've got coffee, we've got warm food, we've got Shannon Noel. We're going to be there.
1: Darwin to Brisbane is a huge drive.
0: I mean, have a quick look. 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
1: Well, it's a 36-hour drive.
0: You'd be able to do like 10 laps in the UK. 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
1: It would be amazing.
0: 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Maybe we should have a VIP section for listeners. At the moment, it's just Steve and his wife. World's smallest VIP section.
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0: Hey, it's the Christian O'Connell Show. On today's show, Rio spent 2 hours watching a house down the road from him being demolished. Is this a guy thing? I got so excited hearing about it. But is it a guy thing? All the women that work on the show are utterly bored as Rio was telling me about it. I was captivated. Also on today's show, we do this every Wednesday. We call it What Are the Odds? Your stories of coincidence and chance. Coming up next, a demolition story. Yeah, gripping radio. You're not touching that dial.

0: Christian O'Connell Show. Hot topic right now. One of the hottest topics of the year. Demolitions. Buildings being demolished. Is it a guy thing? Christian, it is not. My name is Lynn. It fascinates me too.
1: Right.
0: Where have you been all my life, Lynn? Massive machinery. Even it's pleasing to say massive machinery. I might just start saying that more, like tomorrow's show, massive machinery. Even if there isn't any, it's like a dog whistle to certain people to get excited about tomorrow's show. This Friday on the Christian O'Connell Show, massive machinery. Christian, it is not true. I'm a woman and I'm interested in demolition. Imagine you just tuned in right there, like, what the hell are they doing? It is not true. This is from Chrissy T. I'm a woman and I'm interested in demolition. I'm very interested in the demolition process. We had a house being demolished behind our property a couple of years back, and I was watching it from the windows upstairs between meetings over the two-day process. Well, you had, like, VIP.
1: Yeah.
0: You were in the corporate suites up there.
1: In the box.
0: Christian, not just a guy thing. They're building a new apartment complex across the road from my shop. I often get sidetracked watching them when I should be working. Christian, I've got an offer for you and the team. This is from Matthew Lloyd. My wife and I are demolishing our house in the next few weeks. Do you want to come and stream it live on the show?
1: Hell yes!
0: Yes, yes, yes! Demolition Station! Good times are here, guys. Watch the ratings raise up, not raise to the ground, hopefully. Right, they must rise up. Up and to the right. Thank you very much for that. We've got some calls here. Pam, demolitions. Is it a guy thing? Do you find it boring?
2: Absolutely not. I would be dragging my chair down there and I'd stay for 4 hours if I could.
1: Yes.
0: Yeah, I love this. Welcome to the gang. Welcome to the gang. You're welcome here to the Demolition Club. Pam,
2: absolutely.
0: Thank you very much.
2: No worries, guys.
0: Monica, welcome to the show. Are you in the Demolition Club or out?
3: I am. We have a triple block being done at the moment in our street.
0: Oh,
3: and
0: stop
3: I just video it.
0: It.
3: I send it to my grandson and my daughter, and it's the noise. It's just lovely. It really is. It doesn't annoy me one bit.
0: Oh,
3: I just love
0: God.
3: It.
0: A tripler.
3: A triple block.
0: The trifecta,
3: yeah,
0: so the Holy Cross.
3: All the trucks are going up and down the street and the mud's everywhere.
0: Mud's everywhere,
3: I love it.
0: Yeah, this is powerful radio, actually. Very powerful radio. All right, is anyone else blowing anything up? A large building anywhere in Australia the next couple of weeks. What I want to do is find out in the next sort of 2 or 3 months, what's the very biggest thing that has been blown up here in Australia? And then we'll send intern Pete and we will stream this live.
1: Yes, that would be awesome for some people.
0: No. The world. Now, a lot of you are saying, find the audio from when they had to, sadly, a well washed up on shore, very big, like a 9-ton, 45-foot well, washed up dead. It got beached in Oregon, Florida, in 1970. It's a very famous story. They couldn't cut it up. They had to blow it up.
1: Well, that's problem solving.
0: Yeah. Have a listen to this then. This is from the 70s.
4: It had a stinking whale of a problem. What to do with one 45-foot, 8-ton whale dead on arrival? It couldn't be cut up and then buried because nobody wanted to cut it up, and it couldn't be burned. So dynamite it was, some 20 cases or a half ton of it.
0: Oh, my word. Let's play on.
4: Our cameras stopped rolling immediately after the blast.
0: Uh-oh.
4: The humor of the entire situation suddenly gave way to a run for survival as huge chunks of whale blubber fell everywhere.
0: Yeah, of course.
4: Pieces of meat passed high over our heads while others were falling at our feet. A parked car over a quarter of a mile from the blast site was the target of one large chunk. Everyone on the scene was covered with small particles of dead whale.
5: That is gross.
0: That is gross.
1: Yuck.
0: That's rank. Can you imagine the smell of whale blubber falling from the skies? 9 tons of it.
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0: Big pub reno we've been doing the last couple of weeks. Our special guest singing live doing three songs on Friday is Shannon Knoll. We're getting ready on tomorrow's show. And also details on how you could be winning this week on the show. Australia's biggest ever meat tray.
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3: Pin Hat Tuesday. 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
6: Welcome to the 80s at 8. Shane Bryan with you tonight on the show. Our 80s artist spotlight is Ian Moss. Yeah.

0: You're on the 80s at 8, Shane Bryan with you. That was Ian Moss, Tucker's Daughter. And what an incredible debut it was. Back in 1989, it shot to number one in Australia, stayed there 4 weeks, helping his album Matchbook become one of the biggest Aussie releases of the era. Of course, going solo came after the end of one of Australia's greatest bands. When I caught up with Mossy, I asked him leading into that solo success how the breakup of Cold Chisel actually came about.
1: What was the point when you called it quits and you said, okay, you know, that's it?
2: A culmination of things. We're talking about from 1982, just last stand was December 83 in Sydney and Sent. Just a thing of culmination of everything. It was a little bit of a dry up in the creativity. So much hard work, so much living in each other's pockets. What we really need to do is say, hey guys, let's take a hiatus and let's not call it a day. But at the time we did call it a day, and it was quite heartbreaking and scary. But saying, you know, we look back now, which we fondly call it just a hiatus, as everyone has stretched their wings and left the nest and had a crack at things on their own. Some of us did rather well at that.
0: Great to hear Mossy reflecting on those early days. Now, from an Aussie classic coming up shortly, an 80s movie anthem. This one actually had a bit of Hollywood history behind it. Berlin's Take My Breath Away. It was recorded for Top Gun, went on to win the Academy Award for Best Original Song, as well as a Golden Globe. And that's coming up next on the 80s at 8.
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0: And that wraps up the 80s at 8 for tonight. Tomorrow night on the show, our classic 80s album is Guns N' Roses' Appetite for Destruction. What an incredible album that was. We will go down to Paradise City with Guns N' Roses tomorrow night on the 80s at 8. Catch you then. Thanks for keeping me company.
1: 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We've got coffee, we've got warm food, we've got Shannon Noel. 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
1: You'd be able to do like 10 laps to the UK. 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
1: Who better to talk to from Cancer Council SA than the Senior Manager for Prevention, Christine Morris? 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

0: 2 days to go until the grand reopening of the Criterium, the pub we've renovated with our good friends at Forex. Steve Lamb is currently driving from Darwin to Brisbane. Hopes to get there by Friday and hoping to come and join us for the big pub show. Steve, come and join us at the Criterion Hotel. We've got coffee, we've got warm food, we've got Shannon Noel. We're going to be there.
1: Darwin to Brisbane is a huge drive.
0: I mean, have a quick look. How many Ks are we talking?
1: Well, it's a 36-hour drive.
0: You'd be able to do like 10 laps of the UK. Well, I hope we do see you Friday.
1: It would be amazing.
0: It'll be a miracle. Maybe we should have a VIP section for listeners. At the moment, it's just Steve and his wife. World's smallest VIP section.
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0: Christian O'Connell show. Why are you laughing at one of our star players, Harry Kane, being headbutted by a Ghanaian dirty player? Red card, get off.
1: I was laughing at your reaction. The song's finishing and all I hear is Christian go, ah!
0: I was actually yelling off at the TV. Off, you damaged Sir Harry Kane. YouTube, beautiful day. Good morning, Christian O'Connell, show and gold, 15 minutes past six. Every Wednesday, middle of the week, we ask you how your week is going so far. What is your three-word Wednesday? What's it for you, Pats?
2: I reckon I'm pretty nifty and I reckon I'm up as we come into Wednesday. I sold my daughter's school blazer, her old school blazer, on Facebook Marketplace, which is great because, you know, it's just hanging in the wardrobe.
0: And plus it costs so much money. Uniforms cost a fortune.
2: So anyway, sold
0: it. Also, who is it? Armani making their blazers?
2: I don't know, but they cost
0: like
2: as much as
0: the most expensive blazer.
2: Insane.
0: Whatever outfit you get to go to, like, you know, a fancy party or a christening or a wedding, is a fraction of what we're putting kids in.
2: It's just insane. It's insane. Anyway, so the man that bought it came, and before he got there, of course, we've got a big fluffy white dog. He's got a double coat and fur just sticks to everything.
0: Oh, yeah, we got the dog and the cat. It's insane. It's just like his hair sort of just drifts through the air.
2: Yes.
0: And I'm like, don't even know how he gets on clothes that he can't have gone anywhere near.
2: Well, it's so funny. Audrey says she'll go to school and her friends have got Presley fur on their blazers.
0: Fur transference.
2: And they haven't even been in our house. It's insane.
0: So tell me this, Pat. So I'm interested, right? So the girls' schools over the years would have like a shop where... Yeah. You could sell the stuff, but are you going direct so you can make more money?
2: There's a website.
1: Cut out the middleman.
0: No, I got it because they take a cut. Mm. It's either mum selling it as well. It's like a mum mafia.
2: It's actually really streamlined and brilliant. You just list. You don't even have to, like, put in the ad. There's, like, a list of what you've got. Tick the box and it just takes you through the steps. And it's just brilliant. Books, calculators, uniforms, sports equipment. It's really, really great. Anyway, so this guy came, but before he got there, I thought, I've really got to brush down this jacket. It's covered in dog fur. So I knew he was coming and I dumped it on the sofa, only Presley sat on it. It's like, yeah, of course you would. You wouldn't have sat on that, you know, place on the sofa.
0: Well, actually,
2: otherwise.
0: He is the sofa.
2: You normally sit
0: on him and watch TV. It's like a giant beanbag.
2: It is. We've got one of those, you know, those roller sticky things?
0: God, we got them everywhere, I have to take one everywhere. I've got one in my bag at work.
2: Yeah, you get
0: because sometimes
2: ones.
0: Middle of a show, I'm like, bloody, there's Larry hair on me. How has he got here?
2: A little bit of Larry.
0: He's half an hour away.
2: Anyway, we were out of the sticky things. I thought, oh gosh, what am I going to do? I can't hand over this jacket.
0: What about the wet hand?
2: Well, I tried the dishcloth.
0: Yeah.
2: And it still would stick to it. And I thought, you know what? I had the Dyson stick vacuum leaning up against the wall. I thought, you know what?
0: I've put it on a hanger. I just hoovered it.
2: It worked so well.
0: It works really well, Pat. It's really reassuring as well. It takes ages because you've got to use it. Did you use that super thin nozzle?
2: No, I just used the proper vacuum.
0: Oh,
1: the one that goes on the floor.
2: Yes!
0: Yeah. Oh, but surely that would have had loads of his hair already stuck in it.
2: No, the Dysons are so good. So I just laid it on the carpet and just like went over. I couldn't sort of go backwards and forwards because it rolled up on me. So I could just go
0: You should have fitted the blazer on Presley. And then hoovered it on that, like a clothes horse.
2: A literal horse. Chris came home halfway through and he goes, what on earth have I just walked into? But it came up perfect. And the man came, he was happy, I was happy, being at a baker.
1: Did you tell him you vacuumed it with a Dyson?
0: Hey, listen, he doesn't need to know. All he needs to know is he's got a good deal there and a clean, dog hair free blazer.
1: That's true.
2: Right, exactly.
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0: Christian O'Connell's show. Christian, my three-word Wednesday, night shift, then golf.
1: Oh. So wait, you've worked all night, then you're going to go and play what?
0: 9 holes, 18 holes? That is impressive, sir. Christian, my three-word Wednesday is thrilling TV series. Christian, my wife and I are currently watching the show on Netflix. Have you seen it? I Will Find You. 4 episodes in, we cannot wait to watch it tonight. There's only one problem, though. We have 3 daughters that won't go to bloody sleep, so it's always a late night for us. Me and my family watched it over the weekend. It is one of the best Netflix shows ever.
2: Whoa, be cool.
0: 10 out of 10.
2: Wow.
0: It's so good. With so hard to do these days as well because everything gets bloody leaked online. A spoiler and a plot twist, proper old-fashioned plot twist, you see out of nowhere.
2: Okay.
0: We actually all catch one. Oh, my God. Oh, no. And then you start playing him. But it's the second episode. He said that.
2: Stop.
0: Oh, my God. It's good. It's so good. That Harlan Coben, I interviewed him years ago, lovely guy. He's written about 20 books.
2: Right.
0: He's done an 8-book deal with Netflix.
2: Oh, that's
0: he's
2: money.
0: Also written one, co-written one with Reese Witherspoon.
3: Really?
2: Oh, right.
0: Yeah, yeah.
2: Wow.
0: He's a machine. Yeah, I cannot recommend that enough. It is so addictive as well. Yeah, I think there's 8 episodes, I don't know. I think on Saturday evening we did 6.
2: Incredible.
0: They're half-hour episodes. But Steve Lamb is currently driving from Darwin to Brisbane. Hopes to get there by Friday and hoping to come and join us for the big pub show. Steve, please do that. Come and join us at the Criterion Hotel. It's in Hellerdon. Put it into the sat nav right now and come and join us. We'll be there from 6 a.m. till 9 a.m. We've got coffee. We've got warm food. We've got Shannon Noel. We're going to be there.
2: Down to Brisbane is a huge drive.
0: I mean, have a quick look. How many Ks are we talking? What is that? In this crazy big country, Darwin to Brisbane, would he make it in time? We should be tracking his progress. You know, like Santa's sleigh.
2: Yeah, it will. Well, it's a 36-hour drive.
0: What?
2: Oh, it's 3,400 kilometers.
0: Oh my gosh!
2: 36 hours just pure driving.
0: I can't wrap my head around that. You'd be able to do like 10 laps of the UK with those 36 hours. You could probably do all the European countries in 36 hours. How many hours are you allowed to do a day? If he's a lorry driver, they have a set amount, don't
3: eight?
0: They?
3: Is it 8 or 10?
0: Yeah, then they have to break. So he must have been driving for days?
2: Yeah, I guess 8, 4,
0: also, he's,
2: 4 days.
0: He's actually said hoping to get home. That he's hoping to get home. Well, I hope we do see you Friday.
2: It would be amazing.
0: It would be a miracle.
2: A lot of pressure on the show now.
0: Oh no! Let's call Steve Lamb actually and find out exactly where is he, so we can try and do the maths and try and track it down. And see, can he make it before the end of Friday's show?
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0: Rich and O'Connell show. Our special guest singing live on this Friday show, Shannon Knoll, doing his bits and his version of this beautiful song as well. Why? Because this Friday is the big live pub show. We'll be live for the whole show Friday. We are flying up to Brisbane, from Brisbane to Toowoomba tomorrow night. We're partying hard, 24-hour party people in Toowoomba, if that's even possible. And then Friday we are doing the show, the big live pub show in Helidon, the pub that we've been renovating the last couple of weeks, the beautiful Criterion Hotel. It's the grand unveil. Shannon Knoll singing live, doing three songs for us, which is going to be incredible. And also, you can win Australia's biggest ever meat tray. Now, as we really get excited about going to a part of the country, maybe not many Australians know about Helidon. And so I've asked the Chuckle Sisters, those are the producers on the show, in title anyway.
1: Manamana. Manamana.
0: Got a new theme tune for them.
1: Manamana.
0: Chuckle Sisters, I've asked you. They're just looking confused. Chuckle Sisters, I asked you to come up with some Helidon facts to educate and ideally entertain all of us. Chuckle Sisters, what you got?
2: Alrighty, Helidon was the home to the to Australia's largest swimming pool in the 1960s.
3: Wow.
2: Holding about 3.4 million litres of spring water. That is equivalent to three Olympic swimming pools.
3: That's a huge pool.
0: What do they need such a large pool for?
2: You will learn as we go down the list that they are famous for their spring water. So, I don't know, they just must have gone, this is Ripper, let's make a big old swimming
0: pool. It used to be called Helidon Water. Something else now.
2: Oh, that's not enough.
3: The name of the town?
0: Yeah.
3: Wow.
0: Yeah, used to sell it. Yeah, pretty sure it was called Helidon Water, but someone's brought them out, I guess, the way it goes.
3: Ah.
0: And it's called something else now.
3: Right.
0: Yeah. All right, good one so far.
2: It was a big tourist attraction, so that's probably why.
0: Oh, yeah, come see the large swimming pool.
2: Yeah.
0: They would have come from all over Queensland. Oh, there's a bit of a breakdown in pace here. Hello?
4: Sorry, hello. The town's
0: moving. Hello? Hello?
3: Hello?
0: Hello, hi. Tina.
4: Hello,
0: hi,
4: everyone.
0: Tina. All right, Tina, what have you got then? A fact about Helidon?
4: I do. So the town's mineral spring led to the creation of the Helidon Spa Water Company, which later became the Kirk's Soft Drink.
0: Yeah, but I just said that. They used to sell it. Yeah, now it's known as Kirk's.
5: It's the original home of Kirk's.
0: Yeah.
5: That's huge.
2: Yeah, huge.
0: Yeah.
2: 3.9 billion cases are sold annually of Kirk's soft
0: All
2: drink.
0: All these facts appear to have just come off Kirk's website.
2: No, it's an Australian-loved brand. We all love it so much. Posito, ginger ale, lemon squash.
3: Ginger ale.
0: Ginger ale. Yep. Any more that aren't to do with, like, their sandstone is the talk of China.
2: I'm getting to that. You always hold the best for last.
0: Oh, wow. Do you? Let me start with the best.
2: All right. Helidon sandstone is world famous and has been used in major buildings like Brisbane City Hall and the Treasury Building. But not only that.
0: City Hall?
3: Brisbane City Hall.
0: What a flex.
2: China absolutely loves it. They they buy
0: they go
2: a
0: mad
2: heap of it.
0: It's a Helidon sandstone, isn't
2: it? Yes, which is incredible for such a small little town.
6: What's so good about the Helidon sandstone?
0: Yeah.
2: Helidon, Queensland.
0: These are the producers.
2: High quality sandstone, which is highly sought after by the Chinese developers for architectural and real estate projects. So it's just high quality
0: sandstone.
2: Obviously, they've searched the whole world and they said, nah, Helidon is the best.
0: They were like, as they would say, the Aussies, we want some of that delicious Helidon spring water and we'll have some of the sandstone as well. If it's good enough for Brizzy Town Hall and Treasury, we'll have it.
6: All right.
4: Okay.
0: That's the end of it.
4: No.
3: Hello.
4: This is the best till last.
0: All right. I thought the sandstone was the big finisher.
2: No, it gets better. Also, just remembering that currently only about 1,000 people live in Helidon.
0: Why do I need to remember that?
2: Because of these huge achievements.
0: I don't work for the census department.
2: Huge achievements by such a small
0: population.
2: What,
0: to mate and have offspring?
4: Anyway.
0: Sorry,
4: the Bee Gees once performed at the Helidon Spa in 1996.
0: Wow. There we go. There we go. We got there.
6: Wow.
0: That is a killer one. The Bee Gees in Helidon.
2: The Bee Gees. And this Friday, Shannon Knoll.
6: Wow. Long time between drinks for the big acts in Helidon was 1960. And now we've got Knollsy 50 years
0: Why
6: later.
0: Why leave it so long? Do you know what this says to me? Okay, yeah, he's going to do his hits. Shannon's going to do his hits. He's going to do his version of Horses. Brilliant. he also needs to just pay it back to the Bee Gees.
7: Well, I heard about a week.
0: Yes. Yeah. Now he's got to do Friday Morning Fever.
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0: 2 days to go until the grand reopening of the Criterium, the pub we've renovated with our good friends at Forex. Steve Lamb is currently driving from Darwin to Brisbane. Hopes to get there by Friday and hoping to come and join us for the big pub show. Steve, come and join us at the Criterion Hotel. We've got coffee, we've got warm food, we've got Shannon Noel. We're going to be there.
10: Darwin to Brisbane is a huge drive.
0: I mean, have a quick look. How many Ks are we talking?
10: Well, it's a 36-hour drive.
0: You'd be able to do like 10 laps to the UK. 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
10: It would be amazing.
0: It would be a miracle. Maybe we should have a VIP section for listeners. At the moment, it's just Steve and his wife. 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

0: Christian O'Connell Show. Christian, the Chuckle Sisters scare me. Don't get scared, Santo. How the show managed to work with them is astonishing. I agree. They are astonishing. I am daily astonished. And I would say, Santo, that's some of their best work this year. You'd agree, Rio. It is some of their finest work this year.
1: It's brilliant. Yes.
0: It is a terrible, dreary old match right now. I'm happy that I'm not out. I'm actually doing the radio show, not watching the Ghana. Ghana have come with one game in mind against England today, live in the World Cup. It is 77 minutes into play, second half, and still 0-0. They've just come to basically defend and not let any goals through. It's set a very miserable record, this game. It's the first game in this World Cup, zero shots on target. Wow. From either team. England won the favourites in the second half. It's the first game that's in the second half. No one's had a shot on target.
1: I've never seen Ghana with the ball. Every time I've looked up, I've never seen them with it.
0: We're still getting messages, by the way, that from women saying they love demolitions.
1: Great.
0: And watching as well. Please keep that going. All right, during the next 20 minutes then, before we get after 8 o'clock and into this week's What Are the Odds? Your stories of coincidence and chance are stories after 8. We're looking for two ways you can jump on the phones today and give us your story on 13:55:22. Famous last words and dangerous nans. Yesterday, we were talking about falling and just looking for your falling stories. We had so many great calls. All the calls we had actually were brilliant. 50% of them involved listeners when they were young staying with a grandmother who didn't care for health and safety, which is why I want more of these stories about dangerous nans, because that nans seemed to care. It was even less so than granddads.
1: Yes, that's true.
0: They just wanted you outside and didn't care what you were doing or would observe you. Now, as grandparents are heavily involved, and obviously, thank God, to keep young people alive. But back in the day, it wasn't like this. So your stories of dangerous nans and then also famous last words. Rio, you've got a story about famous last words.
1: Yes, the famous last words were, "Oi, watch this." We're at my friend Rachel's house party in year 10, and there was me and my best mate Nathan, who's quite little and I think was a bit of a late bloomer as well. So there was a big weight difference. We're on the trampoline, and you know how if you time it just right, you can do the double bounce when there's two of you.
0: Oh, it's the best thing in the world.
1: Yeah, so one person bounces, and then if you just, I don't know, there's like an innate instinct you have as a teenager where you just
0: you
1: know.
0: Get that rhythm right.
1: Yes, exactly.
0: It's almost like Miles Davis in jazz. It's the heartbeat. It's a syncopated thing, you know, like a Gene Krupa drum riff.
1: Exactly. That's exactly the
0: thing. The girls used to have this trampoline, and their favorite thing in the world, where, you know, where you were slightly scared and you were getting, and you were giggling and also terrified, was me getting on doing the double bounce.
1: Yes.
0: It is they were like, no, don't do it. But they wanted me to do it. Do you know what that is? It's the best thing as a kid. You're on the customer like being really scared and really excited.
1: Yes.
0: It's full aliveness.
1: We were exactly in that spot. And so I said, "Oi, watch this." And then I bounced Nathan. So,
0: and he's tiny, Nathan, he's as we've established
1: he's a
0: in this
1: little,
0: story.
1: He's a little fella. He's still pretty little.
0: Yeah.
1: He went into the air. It was like a Looney Tunes cartoon. And you immediately know, this has gone too well. Because he was just, and the time you expect him to start coming down.
0: In your memory, this story, he's up there for like an hour, isn't
1: yes, he?
0: You know when we all see these stories?
1: Because time slows down, you're like, he should be coming down now. Nice. But he's just getting higher and higher and higher. And then you're like, well, I can't help him because he's up there and I'm down here.
0: Please tell me he lands back on the trampoline.
1: Well, in a way, he's coming back down. I'm like, he is not going to land on the net. And you could, but there's, again, nothing I can do. So in slow motion.
0: Try and catch him if he's that small.
1: I'm not
0: get a baseball mitt. Catch tiny, the little Mitch. Baseball mitt. Got him.
1: He comes down and he lands in, you know, like the steel bars in between the net.
0: The no man's land.
1: No man's land.
0: There's rust there. Oh. Tetanus.
1: And he's dangling. Sorry. Oh. He's dangling by his leg.
0: Oh,
1: and his head's down.
0: Not right up the old ball sack.
1: No. I think it was on the knee.
0: Oh, he and got lucky.
1: He's like a turtle on it, you know, a turtle flipped over on his shell.
0: Yeah,
1: and he couldn't get back. He's just dangling. And I remember.
0: Hero in a half shell. He's on a mission.
1: And I just remember not being able to help him because I was laughing so hard. And he's like, my knee.
0: Those are some of the best moments of a childhood, aren't they?
1: Yes. Everyone's just dying of laughter. And the poor guy was on crutches for like a month afterwards. Oh, I mean, he did quite a lot of damage to his knee. But at the time, hilarious. Yes,
0: a great time was had by all. Apart from tiny...
1: except for tiny Nathan.
0: Oh, poor old Nathan. All right, famous last words and dangerous nans. What have you got?
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0: Sinéad O'Connell's show. We're looking for your stories of dangerous nans and also stories about famous last words. Christian, my famous last words of all gas, no brakes. I was in Nice, France, doing a bike tour and we were flying down a huge hill. I had my phone in my right hand. This is a key part of the story. I flew past the group screaming, all gas, no brakes. I started getting the death wobbles and went to pull the brake, but I couldn't get my hand to the brake because my phone was in my hand. I was too scared. See how addicted we are to these phones. Too scared to let go of my phone and trying to put it away to pull the front brake. I defied gravity. I managed to get my phone away, put on the front brake. I went vertically straight up in the air, tumbled forward, traveled about 100 meters on the ground, eating gravel in France. And that French gravel, it is no Helidon sandstone. I then spent the rest of my trip visiting various European pharmacies and hospitals because my arms were... We don't need to get into that phrase. Oh, my word.
1: Emma, is the worst.
0: Yeah. What a phrase. All gas, no brakes. That's a chuckle sister sometimes. Sheena, good morning.
2: Good morning, Christian. How are you?
0: I'm good, Sheena. Welcome to the show. What's your story for us, mate?
2: I was living in North Queensland, went to a zoo up in North Queensland with a couple of friends, and one of my friends at the time said, oh, watch out for the geese, they can bite you, and sure enough, just as he said that, at the time he got bit on the butt by the geese, and 5 minutes later we were there, where there were kangaroos around, people were feeding kangaroos, and he said, well, you've got to watch out for the kangaroos, and just as he said that, he got... punched in the private area by the kangaroo.
0: Kangaroo.
2: It was a great day for animals.
0: Nut shop.
3: That is funny.
0: That is. I'm sorry.
3: Sorry, but that's funny.
0: That is so Australian. Being punched by a kangaroo is not a. Most of us would love to have that, but in the private area, you're right there, Sheena. In the most private of areas.
3: How do they know?
0: And also, they're about 6 or 8 foot. They've got to really wind up that uppercut.
3: I think Mike Tyson.
0: They know what they're doing. They
2: know. It actually dropped him to the ground.
0: Yeah, it always does. Just a tap there would fell any man. Sheena, we're sending you a prize. That's a great story. Thanks for sharing it, mate.
2: Thank you.
0: All right.
2: Have a good day.
0: Thank you, and you.
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0: Christian O'Connell Show. Well, I always wondered at what point in my 20-year Breakfast Radio career I'm going to actually read the grimmest story I've ever heard from somebody. Today's the day. Can't even. I wouldn't even share it with anyone off air. It's just a sad story. It's just a sad story of someone's genuine last words.
1: Oh.
0: Yeah.
1: Oh.
0: Yeah.
1: Okay. Well, that is not the direction we were hoping for.
0: No. It's not bright the side of the dog, guys. Good morning. It's the Christian O'Connell Show on Gold. What are the odds?

0: Welcome to What Are the Odds? We do this every Wednesday on the show. Your stories of coincidence and chance.
1: I was working in London in one of the biggest pubs. I'm in the bathroom, and as I come out of the cubicle, a lady comes out of the toilet beside me, and it's my cousin that I haven't seen for 10 years. And then I hear in a really thick Derry accent, "Oh my God." And I turn around, it's my other cousin.
2: I was in UK for a Kentucky trip. And at the end of that trip, got talking to a lady next to me. And as it turned out, in a week's time, we were going to the same wedding.
3: The other day I woke up, my husband's like, "How did you sleep?" I said, "I had this weird dream that I was driving in a car with my daughter and I was running red lights." And he said, "I was just having a dream that you're in the car with our daughter running a red light."
0: What are the light odds? Believe it or not. Would you like a crane-based one?
4: Oh, hell yeah.
0: Let's do it. Christian, September last year, my husband and I set off from Melbourne on a road trip to far north Queensland. Day one, about 20k south of Hay, we hit a bump on the boat trailer detached from the tow bar at 100 k's an hour. Oh. Luckily, no major damage, but the tow ball bar had failed and we were stuck in the middle of nowhere. Husband drove it to Hay for a new tow board and jack, leaving me to guard the boat, which I realise he's more worried about that than leaving his wife in the middle of nowhere. Whilst I was waiting with patchy phone reception, a bloke in his ute passed, turned around, stopped to help when I explained the situation. He said, "Do you want me to lift the boat with my crane?" Sure enough, he had a hydraulic crane on the back of his ute. Because it is, it's Australia. Within minutes, he'd lifted up the trailer, helping it get it back on the car, packed up and left. Stuck in the middle of nowhere, I needed a man with a crane. The universe sent me one. Believe it or not. Christian, what are the odds? I used to live in Sydney. One morning, I walked into my regular gym. Sitting on the bike was a chap who took my eye. I didn't say anything to him. 3 weeks later, I'm back in the UK. I walk into the gym. It's the same bloody guy.
5: No way.
0: How was he going? Saying, "Well, you weren't in Sydney 3 weeks ago." He was. He also was on holiday like me in the UK. We chatted and had a coffee.
4: Oh, yeah.
0: C'est la vie, as they say. Mm. Now, our correspondent here, Angela, has meant to say c'est la vie, but she's typed out, I mean, I've done autocorrect here because I can speak Australian. She's typed out c'est la vie.
4: C'est la vie.
0: C'est la vie, as they say.
4: Well, I want to know, I hope that they went out on a
0: date.
5: Yeah, they're married
0: too.
5: Or something.
0: Incredible. Now, producer Caitlin does have a story for us today. Mm-hmm. And it involves photographic supplementary evidence as well.
4: Okay.
6: Yes, because you always give me crap about not having a great story. I could not believe this one. And I don't know what it is about the universe, but it always happens to me. I have great what are the odds. This one only happened at the weekend. I am driving to meet a mate for lunch. As I'm driving, I stop at these lights and I think, oh, I'll just look around, take the world in. I look to my left. I see a restaurant and my nickname is Macca. You all call me Mac or Macca, yeah. Right? There's a restaurant. It's called Macca. I was like, oh, how cool. I look to
0: that's
6: my
0: exhibit
6: right.
0: A, Rio.
4: Got it.
0: Yeah.
6: Directly.
0: No one's doubting this, by the way.
6: Directly across the road from Macca, the restaurant.
0: What do you see?
6: My partner, her nickname is Zem. There is a restaurant called Zem Zem Kitchen. You will see the photos that I've given
0: left
6: you
0: to right.
6: On proof. On left is Macca, on
0: two
6: right
0: nicknames.
6: Is Zem Zem. Both of our nicknames directly across from each other on the same road. What are the bloody odds?
0: I do like it. That's a great one.
4: And it looks like you've actually pulled the car over to take a photo for photographic evidence.
0: That's good producing.
6: That is. I thought you, MI
0: well
6: done. Police officer, I'd be very safe, but also I thought you wouldn't believe me.
4: No. I'd believe it.
0: I don't believe
4: yeah,
0: that.
4: Yeah, I don't believe it.
0: It's not, you know, like, oh, what? But it's a good one.
4: It's a great story.
0: Now, well
6: thank
0: done.
6: You very much.
0: All right. So let's take some calls next.
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0: Christian O'Connell Show. Today's time waster, we're looking for your optimistic movies. 0475 031 043. Let's mark. Optimisticheimer.
1: Oh, Silver Plus.
0: Dude, there's my car.
1: That's gold.
0: Well done, Nadine. Simple and effective. Yeah. Dude, there's my car.
1: Oh, there it is.
0: The good, the bad, and the snuggly.
1: Silver.
0: Encouraging Bull.
1: Silver.
0: Get Jaunty.
1: God, Get Jaunty is really fun.
0: Yeah, instead of Get Shorty, Get Jaunty. Very happy Gilmore.
1: Bronze.
0: No, come on, he's very happy.
1: You can.
0: Someone's very happy today.
1: You can do it.
0: The heart locker.
1: Gold.
0: Beautiful, Kelly. Place Mumma on the train. There you go, old dear. Sit down gently.
1: Silver.
0: The Curious Case of Tony Robbins.
1: Silver.
0: We just found out Thailand's in the top five most optimistic countries. I am Siam.
1: Oh, that's gold.
0: That is hot off the presses.
1: Wow.
0: Boppenheimer.
1: That's gold.
0: In my mind, they're playing that game, Bop It. Still love playing that with the kids. Maybe not. The Wizard of Awesome.
1: Silver Plus.
0: That's very good, Scott. The 40-year-old virgin frequent flyer. That
1: gold.
0: Is genius. Andrew Cox, that is very good. The 40-year-old virgin frequent flyer. Joy Story.
1: Gold.
0: Well done, Robin. This is great. Daydreaming on Elm Street.
1: Silver.
0: On Golden Retriever Pond.
1: Gold.
0: Very clever. Around the World in 80. Yay.
1: Bronze.
0: Freddy Got Scotch Fingers.
1: Oh,
0: lovely with a cup of tea.
1: Finger, yes. Ooh. Let me dip it in some milk.
0: Yes, please, Nana.
1: Gold.
0: E.T. Extra tremendous.
1: Gold.
0: When's the last time any of us used the phrase, the word tremendous?
2: Yeah.
0: All right, who is winning today, the Fuel Voucher?
1: A lot of good ones, but the 40-year-old virgin frequent flyer.
0: Yep, you are today's winner. Thank you very much. We are back tomorrow. Our last show here, then we head up to Toowoomba. Mm-hmm. And then on Friday's show, Shannon Knowles singing live, doing three songs. You can win Australia's biggest meat tray, but most of all, tune in to hear the big grand unveil. The countdown is tomorrow.
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0: And good afternoon to you, Amanda.
1: Hello, how are you?
0: I've got some good news.
1: Tell me.
0: I've been cleaning out my desk. I haven't been sacked or anything. I just thought I'd go through the desk.
1: Oh, so what's the good news then?
0: It's good news. I found some chocolate while cleaning out my desk.
1: Let's share it.
0: And sometimes you always say, I could have something sweet.
1: At this time of day, I feel like a little chocky chock. What have you got?
0: Do you want even better news?
1: Yes.
0: It's cocoa black chocolate.
1: Yum, let's crack them open.
0: The Praline Collection, the best cocoa black chocolate you'll ever eat. Now I have some not so good news. It's been a while since I've cleaned out my desk. It's past its expiration date.
1: Couple of weeks.
0: How do you feel about best before 15th of the 11th, 2024?
1: Oh.
0: 2024. Where are
1: that's
0: we now?
1: That's 18 months ago.
0: 18 months?
1: Open them up.
0: Should we?
1: There might be people listening to this who are saying, go for it, and others who are saying, I'm going to heave.
0: Well, they...
1: Let's have a look if they're covered in that white...
0: Gee, there's some packaging in that's the white stuff.
1: Yeah.
0: What is that white stuff?
1: They said they should make a movie, not about astronauts called The Right Stuff, but about the white stuff that goes on chocolates.
0: Okay. Oh.
1: Let me see.
0: Oh, there's a bit of white stuff.
1: Let me see.
0: Yeah, there's...
1: Ryan, is there white stuff? I'm on the wrong side
0: look,
1: of the desk.
0: Look at that. That's well presented.
1: Oh, my God.
0: What?
1: That's mould.
0: No, that's not mould.
1: Isn't it? I think that top left one is mould.
0: Yeah.
1: Have a look at the corresponding picture in the box and see if it says mould.
0: Where's the corresponding picture?
1: I'm joking, as if it's going to say mould.
0: Well, you know they put the...
1: Oh, it's a lovely peanut. Oh, look, no, look, that's mould.
0: The cocoa black people, they go crazy on the... On
1: You've
0: the...
1: wasted them. Why didn't we eat them a year ago?
0: I don't know. I think... I don't know. Yeah, is that mould? Oh, yeah. I don't...
1: Well, they are 18 months old.
0: I know we eat TikTok Tucker, but I do not... Eat off food.
1: Actually, TikTok Tucker today. Last week we made the weenie teeny. This was a martini made with hot dogs.
0: Why don't we box this up and give it to Eddie and Carl? Welcome. Welcome to the team.
1: Welcome to the facilities.
0: Ryan,
1: can
0: you put that in their pigeonhole?
1: So anyway, last week we made the weenie teeny, which was hot dogs in vodka. Awful, awful. This week is one that actually, if it works, and I think it might, is a brilliant kitchen hack. I'm not making this up. I think it'll be a great kitchen hack.
0: Daryl Braithwaite announced he was retiring yesterday. It's only fitting that Daryl Braithwaite joins us on the show today.
1: Yeah.
0: And we can't do anything until we do the Fast Five. It's Jonesy and Amanda driving you home.

0: Drive It. It's Jonesy and Amanda driving you home this Wednesday afternoon. Let's get into it.
1: How fast can this thing go?
2: Faster than the speed of light.
3: Jonesy and Amanda's
2: Fast Five.
0: When I say let's get into it, not the cocoa black chocolates that we had.
4: No, I wish we'd seen those a year ago.
0: And then you just pulled out of your desk. Yeah. The big freckle Easter
4: Every
0: egg that
4: Every Easter
0: I got
4: egg you buy me, and it's been a very nice tradition, you buy me a freckle Easter egg.
0: Mm-hmm.
4: The use-by date was last October.
0: What's going on? Why aren't we eating the chocks? Because sometimes on a Saturday I think, I could go with some chocks.
4: Remember that time you put us both on team diet?
0: Well,
4: that's why I'm trying to start
0: we're eating
4: the
0: those
4: chocks.
0: Big baked potatoes. And we'd both
4: we
0: put
4: would
0: on.
4: At lunchtime, we would go across to the shop and eat a baked potato covered in bolognese and sour cream.
0: Whatever you wanted. And both of us put on a little bit of condition. You look at there was a ad campaign for us back in 2006 and we're a little bit portly. A little bit. There's a picture. Remember the one where you were on top of the big building?
4: I didn't look portly.
0: No, we just, you know. Anyway, we're good now and we've got the Fast Five. Matthew.
4: Let's move along. Hello,
0: is in
4: Matthew.
0: Dandenong South.
5: Oh, hello.
0: Hey, Matthew.
4: It's very hard to decide to tell someone else they should go on a diet.
0: I didn't say, I just said, look, we should go on team diet because we're putting on a bit of condition.
4: You said we, but you meant me.
0: No, me as well.
4: Matthew, it's a sensitive topic, isn't it?
5: Oh, yeah, I guess it is. But, hey, by the way, the chocolate's best before, not used by. So
0: no,
5: I don't know.
0: I know. Sorry, Matthew, I heard what you said, but it says used by.
4: And like, I must say,
0: and
4: we had
0: a
4: look
0: hard
4: at,
0: out.
4: And we had a look at them, and they've got sort of a greyish
0: and
4: fur on them.
0: Cocoa black. I don't know if you've ever eaten their chocolate before.
4: But they shouldn't normally be furry.
0: It's extraordinary chocolate, and I feel terrible that we've wasted this. But
4: yeah, it shouldn't be furry. But here's question number one for you, Matthew. What mountain was believed to be the home of the Greek gods?
5: Greek gods. Mount Olympus?
4: Mount Olympus.
0: Let's play Sing It Back to Me, Matt.
6: Sing it for me, sing it back.
7: Just sing it to me.
6: Sing it back to me.
4: Well, I think it's presumptuous that you call him Matt. Matthew, can you please sing the next line of this song?
6: I only want to have a good time. The best thing about being old man.
4: Go.
5: Is that prerogative to have a little fun?
0: What?
4: Wow, Matthew.
6: Prerogative to have a little fun.
0: Matthew.
4: Nicely done.
0: Very good. What was the name of the best-known border crossing between East and West Berlin during the Cold War?
5: Checkpoint Charlie.
4: That's it.
0: Have you ever been to East Berlin?
5: Yes, I have.
0: Did you go on the good times or the bad?
5: Oh, no, we went after the wall came down, so we did visit Checkpoint Charlie.
0: Yeah. And I've been there in the good times. Amanda here went in the bad times.
4: Well, I went with Beyond 2000 to East Germany. It was hugely depressing. And the most colour we saw was when we did a story in the sewage works.
0: But
4: it was a hell of a trip.
0: Didn't you fly out of West Berlin into East Berlin? Did we? Which would have been extraordinary.
4: Yeah, I think we were there a couple of years before the wall came down, and I really felt for the people in East Berlin because they had satellite TV so they could see how the rest of the world
0: was
4: living, and yet it was so grim. It was just so grim.
0: Also how the wall came up. It wasn't just a big wall overnight. There was a divider.
4: But there were some families who were caught overnight.
0: There was a divider, but there was a little bit laissez-faire. Yeah, you can go in there.
4: And
0: then it became more and more hard line.
4: Yeah, quite extraordinary.
0: It's a lesson.
4: Remember the night that it came down and there was David Hasselhoff on the wall?
0: What about the poor kid that got shot a week before the whole thing came down? Anyway, history.
4: Question number four for you. A Guinness World Record for the most burning parachute jumps by an individual, Matthew, was awarded in 2025 to which action star? The most burning parachute jumps by an individual.
5: Action star. I'll go Tom Cruise.
0: Yeah.
4: It was Tom Cruise.
0: Tom Cruise. How many did he do?
4: The jumps were completed during the filming of Mission Impossible, The Final Reckoning. So using parachutes pre-soaked with fuel, which would set ablaze after he jumped from a helicopter. A helicopter?
0: Yeah.
4: Around 7,500 feet. After burning to complete disintegration, Cruise would cut away the burnt parachute to deploy a second before safely landing. Why did he have to do six? He did 16 of them.
0: Well, it wasn't one of his former wives putting a petrol on the ship.
4: Let's keep going. This
0: 16.
4: One seems to be on fire
0: back
4: as well.
0: The director's okay, Tom.
4: Mate.
0: Come on.
4: The pilot wants to go home.
0: It's getting dark. We're tired. Hey, Matthew, you're up to question number five.
4: Ooh, dramatic music.
0: Matthew, you can leave this place if you want, or you can have a crack at question five. It's up to you.
5: Well, I'll hang around, I reckon. Okay.
4: Good on you, Matthew.
0: No worries, mate. You could take on Matthew if you would like. You don't know, he might cock it up at the end. I know you're still there, Matt. It's Jonesy and Amanda driving you home for Jam Nation.
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0: Jonesy and Amanda driving you home. We are into the Fast Five.
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2: Faster than the speed of light.
3: Jonesy and Amanda.
2: Fast Five.
0: If you just joined us, Matthew of Dandenong South got up to question number five. He decided to hang on.
4: Well, he said he'd like to. Matthew, are you still there?
5: Yes, I am.
4: All right, Matthew.
0: Maybe we should get a bit of Matthew's backstory.
4: Tell us a bit about yourself, Matthew.
5: I don't know what to say. I work.
0: What do you do, Matt?
5: In logistics. I work at an irrigation company.
0: Oh, nice. Okay.
4: And the second question, do you like being called Matt, as Brendan's done sometimes to you?
5: Yeah, look, I'm easy. I don't care.
0: I've got a brother who's Matthew.
4: Does he like being called Matt?
0: Yeah, he doesn't mind. Okay. I call him Sack Newsome as well.
4: Sack Newsome?
0: Sack Newsome.
4: What does that mean?
0: Well, it speaks for... did you ever watch Journey to the Center of the Earth?
4: No.
0: There's a guy called Arnie Sack Newsome.
4: Is this a pun that
0: no,
4: I'm
0: no,
4: getting?
0: Just because he's a sack. So he's become Sack Newsome.
4: I'm sorry I asked.
0: Well, you asked.
4: Matthew, here's question number five for you. Which Australian singer recently announced he's stepping back from live performances?
5: Oh, I was reading about this yesterday and it's sad. Daryl Braithwaite.
0: Daryl Braithwaite.
4: Oh, look, we don't play the cheering music,
0: Well, that's
4: Ryan.
0: Just part of it. Daryl will be joining us on the show today, Matthew.
5: Yep, I heard that. Too. I'll be sticking around for that.
4: Good.
0: Okay, good. You know, I think we're doing a good thing. We're making Matthew very happy. Congratulations, mate. You have won the jam pack. It's all coming away. A double pass to see Simple Minds live. Simple Minds with special guest Gary Newman touring Australia in February 2027.
4: Not Sack Newsome?
0: No. Tickets available now from destroyalllines.com. But, Matthew, you have the tickets.
5: Yeah, good stuff.
0: Rock
4: Thank
0: on,
4: you,
0: mate.
4: Matthew.
0: Good luck with the logistics and the reticulation.
4: And I tell you what, if you want to go on the road as a Shania Twain impersonator, you did a very good job.
0: Yeah, that's your prerogative, Matt.
4: Well, coming up, TikTok Tucker. Last week's was disgusting.
0: Mm-hmm.
4: This week's, I think, hand on heart, might be a great kitchen hack. We might be in for something incredible.
0: I'm intrigued. That's coming up. It's Jonesy and Amanda driving you home for Jam Nation.
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6: An idiot sandwich.
7: Gonna make you go yuck.
0: TikTok Tucker, we make food from TikTok and eat it.
8: We're starting early with it today because this is going to have to go into an oven and then cool down so we can eat it.
0: Is this air fryer too?
8: Yeah, this is sort of an air fryer oven arrangement.
0: Mm. Yeah, because you killed the first one.
8: All right. What we're going to do today,
0: love. Remember when you beat it to death?
8: Yes, I do. Thank you. This one has been unmolested. What we're going to make are cupcakes, or you can make this as one big cake. But I think if this works, this is the hack of the century because the only ingredients are a packet mix,
0: yep.
8: A cake packet mix. And for example, this cake packet mix is a vanilla one. And you normally have to add eggs, milk and butter. Sometimes you have to add oil. What if you don't have those things?
0: Sure.
8: This one, this hack is you just take a packet mix and you add half a can of any kind of soda. Coca-Cola, lemonade, ginger ale, whatever you like, and they are the only ingredients you need.
0: Can I just, I'm just flagging something here. You've got Diet Cola.
8: Yeah.
0: Doesn't Diet Cola not have any sugar?
8: I don't. Well,
0: so will that affect, you know, I'm just saying.
8: We'll find out. We will find out. So anyway, talk to the person who went to the shop, Brendan. Mm-hmm. I'm going to put this vanilla packet mix. I didn't cut it very well.
0: No, you didn't.
8: Why is my face itchy when I talk to you? So we've got the we've got the cake
0: called
8: mix.
0: Natural attraction.
8: We've got the cake mix. I'm going to now add
0: Diet Cola.
8: Yeah, it says how much you've covered up my detailed recipe. A cup, which is about half a can of Coke.
0: Yep.
8: About that, you think?
0: Yeah.
8: About a bit more?
0: Yeah, that'll do.
8: About that?
0: Yeah.
8: Then all we do is mix it, and that's it.
0: And that's
8: so if you've got a cake mix and a can of any kind of soda, that's it.
0: Yeah.
8: Let me know if you think that's going to be a bit dry. I think we might need to add some more.
0: Yeah, well, I'll add some more.
8: Add some more. That's too dry.
0: It's like making cement.
8: Oh, yes. Oh, maybe a bit more.
0: Okay.
8: But, you know, to, yeah. Right. Actually, that's perfect.
0: Probably be a bit more vigorous. Do you
8: okay,
0: want me to
8: yeah, you be vigorous.
0: Okay.
8: With the mixing. What yep. we're going to do though, while you're, can you hold it yourself?
0: Yep.
8: While you're doing that, I'm going to put our cupcake.
0: Oh, patty cakes.
8: Patty cakes, bakers, something.
0: No pet names at work.
8: I'm going to put these out.
0: Yep.
8: Oh. Okay. That's probably mixed enough. Now we're going to spoon them into these cupcakes.
0: They call me Mix-a-Lot.
8: And then this is going to go into the oven.
0: Right.
8: And we'll have some nice patty cakes,
0: So why don't people just do this all the time? Why do you put all the other junk in?
8: This is why I'll be interested to see. No eggs, no oil, no butter, no milk, just,
0: yep.
8: you know, a can of Coke or a can of lemonade.
0: Yeah. Okay.
8: Or Sunburst, any of those things.
0: Use
8: a spoon and we spoon them in. Don't just pour it in.
0: Yep.
8: Probably about halfway up.
0: What's Sunburst?
8: Isn't that an orange one?
0: No, it's Sun-Kissed.
8: That one.
0: Right.
8: Well,
0: we could talk about
8: what's happening?
0: All
8: I keep forgetting that
0: afternoon.
8: This is on radio.
0: Yeah, of course.
8: So well, what I am doing is I'm putting
0: people
8: this.
0: People don't want to hear
8: let
0: this.
8: Let me just say what I'm doing. I'm putting this into the little patty cake
0: yep.
8: containers, not
0: okay.
8: very nicely. And then once that's done, I'm putting them in the oven and they will cook and we will eat them.
0: Okay, let's do that. And then we'll come back.
8: Yeah, and we'll see if you really do need all that other stuff or if this works.
0: It's Jonesy and Amanda driving you home for Jam Nation.
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0: Hello there, it's Jonesy D'Amanda driving you home this Wednesday afternoon. Wednesday is TikTok Tucker Day. We make food from TikTok and eat it today. It's two ingredient cake mix and soft drink in the cake mix. It's just your standard vanilla cake mix from Woolies.
1: Yeah, just any old cake mix and you add half a cup, or you add a cup, sorry, which would end up being about half a can of any soft drink. We've put
0: A Diet Coke because it hasn't got sugar.
1: But the producer,
0: Meg, rushed in and said, no, you can use that. It's fine.
1: The woman who did it on TikTok used exactly that. Well, they take about 20 minutes to cook, so we'll eat them at the end of the show.
0: Are we going to cook them now and then set them out on the windowsill to cool? Hopefully the little local ruffians don't come and steal
1: them. Birds will come along and sing and a cat will be there. No, none of those things are going to happen because we're 16 stories up.
0: Good luck, kids.
1: There's lots of sequels around at the moment. I have no interest in the... I don't even know the difference between the Marvel Universe and the other one.
0: It does my head in.
1: Yeah.
0: You know what
1: What is the other one?
0: You know what I was so What, Marvel?
1: There's another one. There's Marvel and what is it, Ryan? There's Marvel and something
0: extra
1: else.
0: Extra derivative.
2: The superheroes, DC?
1: Yeah.
0: It's just too much. I watched... Do you know the movie Nobody? Did you see that?
1: No.
0: That's really good. It's got the guy from Better Call Saul, Bob Odenkirk. We had him on the show.
1: Did we?
0: Yeah, ages ago. Really good. Nobody. Nobody 2 was dreadful. Don't even waste your time.
1: These giant franchises are failing, except for one. And this is the movie I really want to see, and that is Toy Story 5. Yeah. I think they're really judicious in how they release these Toy Stories. None of it's gratuitous. They wait till the right storyline comes up.

0: released $477 million Australian dollars in its opening weekend.
1: Wow.
0: That's worldwide. It's the biggest debut of the year so far. That's quite extraordinary. This is the second biggest domestic animated opening ever, after Incredibles 2.
1: Mm-hmm.
0: So it's absolutely amazing. And of course, as we know, the closing credits song is Taylor Swift's new song called I Knew It, I Knew You.

0: That's pretty good.
1: I feel like crying. It's beautiful. That's Jessie's song. It's beautiful.
0: What's the premise of Toy Story 5?
1: Well, I didn't want to look at it too much because I don't want to give myself spoiler alerts, but I think we know there's an
0: where
1: iPad.
0: We left it in Toy Story 4, they're all heading for the incinerator.
1: That's not where it was left. They were saved from the incinerator. It wasn't a cliffhanger.
0: I think that's where I stopped watching it. Something
1: happened. Where grown men cried during
0: scene. It was on a TV and didn't see it at the movie. I wanted to watch what happened.
1: Well, in this one, I think, and I don't want to look into it too much until I see it, but there's an iPad involved who I think might try and lure the kids away from, lure the toys away from each other.
0: What about the algorithm? Yeah, that's good.
1: So let me explore. So the movie is incredibly, incredibly successful. Taylor Swift's that beautiful song has debuted at number one on the Billboard Hot 100. This is her 15th number one. And it's the first Pixar song ever to top the Hot 100. It's only keep up with these statistics.
0: Mm-hmm.
1: It's only the third animated Disney song after this one.
2: A whole new world.
1: Aladdin.
0: Yep.
2: A dazzling place.
1: And I must say, I never saw Encanto, but there's also this one. We don't talk about Bruno. Don't talk about
0: Bruno. Yeah, I know that.
1: But in Taylor Swift's first week, it pulled in around 27 million streams, 46 million radio audience impressions, they call it, and 87,000 sales. It's debuted at number one on the Hot Country Songs, and they're saying that this is sort of back to Taylor's country roots in a way.
0: It sounds true Taylor.
1: Yeah. Mm. So fabulous. I'm waiting for this song to be released as part of Disney.
3: Crazy tasty. We're the sweetest.
1: That's for you, Brendan. The dancing
0: kiwi fruit.
1: What would the storyline be?
0: Well, especially when they hypnotize the banana. What's going on there?
1: It's got appeal.
0: You know who's got appeal?
1: Darryl Braithwaite.
0: Darryl Braithwaite announced his retirement yesterday.
1: Well, his retirement from performing live.
0: Yep.
1: So I guess that means his retirement, doesn't it?
0: Who else is he going to talk to about this? Well, us, you fool.
1: Well, you say who else? Do you want a list? I don't know. But he's starting with us.
0: I hope he's not on with everyone else. Anyway, Darryl Braithwaite will be joining us the next hour. It's Jonesy and Amanda driving you home for Jam Nation.

three doors down to go west. I'll be the king I wish for, baby. Your favourite music and local information all in one place. 5MU.

0: Daryl Braithwaite announced his retirement yesterday. Which of all the Daryls, and we love Daryl Braithwaite, we worship
1: his
0: table.
1: What do you mean, which of the Daryls?
0: Which Daryl? Well, because he's been around for a long time. You've got ye olde Daryl. Or common era Daryl, modern Daryl. Ye olde Daryl.
1: Have you got any sherbet?
0: Common era Daryl. This is modern Daryl. You want sherbet? Ye olde Daryl. Common era Daryl.
1: Oh.
0: Ye olde Daryl.
1: I love them all.
0: What about common era Daryl? I could do this all day. Ye olde Daryl.
1: We're going to run out, I'm scared.
0: Common era Daryl. And eventually they rise as they rise. That's a great song. Ye olde Daryl. Does anybody see us sit around? No. You know, that's old Sid. I was just talking to Foxy, our audio producer, and he said, it's a great song. It's about a dog. I said, no, it's about the author of the song. Daryl didn't write that. It's about the author of the song's father.
1: I thought it was about a dog.
0: No, it's about, well, ask Daryl. My favourite Daryl song in the world is this one. I've been writing love songs. Common era Daryl.
1: Well, the man himself is going to be joining us next.
0: DB is joining us next. It's not every day you retire from a 58-year music career. Sure, it's Jonesy Demander driving you home.

0: Jonesy and Amanda driving you home.
1: Oh, many of us were so saddened. Everyone was saddened to see Darryl Braithwaite put this on his socials yesterday. I'd like to share this news with you all. After much thought and consideration, I've made the difficult and sad decision to step back from performing live gigs. For some time now, it's been increasingly physically challenging for me to sing comfortably. And as a result, it's taken the joy out of performing, which has always been so important to me. I've loved the 58 years of being part of the music industry. But what a guy.
0: What a guy.
1: We thought, you know, what a guy. Why don't we get
0: today
1: that very guy
0: is
1: here?
0: Is Darryl Braithwaite Day.
1: And here he is now.
0: The great man.
1: Darryl Braithwaite, hello.
2: Hello, how are you?
0: Well.
1: Now, Darryl, I know a lot of people would think, well, you've achieved so much, time to sit back and relax. But I can imagine this has been such a big part of your life. This must have been a very tough decision.
2: It was, Amanda. It was, it's been with me on and off maybe for 6 months. And I finally, when we were up in the Arctic on the beautiful cruise that we went on about 2 weeks ago, I thought after the third gig and last gig, we've done an encore after the horses, which we've never done, I can't remember, ever.
0: Mm.
2: And the song we played was How's That, which was quite ironic. And then we finished and I went back to the cabin and I thought, yeah, that's it. I reckon I'll call it quits.
0: Mm.
2: But I guess the main thing is that I decided, you know, to step away from live singing. I guess I wasn't enjoying it as much. The joy had gone out of it.
1: Yeah.
0: And it's hard.
2: You know.
1: It's friggin' hard, I imagine. Don't get to choose when. Your voice just has to be there.
2: But it never used to be hard, you know, like right. from when we start or when I started 68, 69. Used to be able to sing just... And now, because I'm a lot older, I think that... a bearing on it, and I just thought, no, I can't go through this every song trying to think whether I should sing in full voice for this section coming up or in falsetto to try and save it.
1: Yeah. I mean, your music will still be with us forever. Mm. And I think I've mentioned this to you before. My friend, when I was a teenager, had a scrapbook with pictures of Sherbet, pictures of all of you guys, alongside the dogs that you most resembled.
0: Mm.
1: And I think you might have been the Labrador.
2: Lovely Labradors, yeah. You know?
0: When Amanda says a friend, was that friend you,
1: no,
0: Amanda?
1: It could easily have been, but no, this was an actual friend. But that's what I mean is you have been part of our lives for as long as we've loved music, and that's not going to change. I know people won't be able to see you live, but you're still going to be the seam of music you've always been.
2: Yeah.
0: Yeah.
2: And I only, over the last 24 hours, have only realised on reading some of the comments, I thought, my God, it really does leave an impression with people. And I was flabbergasted to read some of the comments, you know, and I just thought, my God, it's so beautiful. And you forget that.
1: Yeah. Did it also leave an impression with your agent who didn't know you'd come to this decision?
2: Well, the agent, and as agents are, when I told him that, because I had a tour coming up in November, December, and I said, no, we're going to have to cancel all those gigs. He said at the end of that, well, are there any that we can save?
1: Let me discuss the nature of not doing it anymore.
0: Sure, your head could be in a jar and your agent would still be saying,
1: can you put some electrodes into it?
0: Come on, mate. One more.
2: But, I mean, he probably was thinking, I'll try it on anyway.
0: And that's what agents do. That's what's going to happen. We were just talking to Foxy here. He's one of our audio guns. And we just had a debate about the song you did, Old Sid. And I know that Old Sid is about the author's...
2: Warren Morgan.
0: Warren Morgan, and it's about his father. Yep. He said it's about a dog.
1: I thought it was about a dog, I must say, and Foxy thought it was about a dog.
0: And I said, no, it's about Warren Morgan's father.
2: That's correct.
0: There you go.
2: Correct. Yeah. Yep. What about a dog?
1: Not even a Labrador, Darryl?
2: Well, maybe a Labrador.
0: You know what? When
2: maybe a French poodle.
0: When you're retired, can we just talk to you? Can we just, because you might be retired from singing, but I don't think you're retired from us. So would it be okay if we just, you know, I love having you in our life, and you've been in Amanda in my life for a long time. So can we just continue that? Just get the, you know, you might be camping around the place.
1: Can we talk to you about camping?
0: You know, where, whatever. Can we get the Daryl report?
2: Yeah, no, most definitely. And
0: okay.
1: I'm not good at camping though, Daryl, just so you know.
2: All right, okay. That sounds like James Rain. Doesn't like camping.
0: Have you ever, have you been camping with James Rain?
2: Oh, no, I mentioned it to him one time down in Tasmania. I said, what? I said, camp, and up.
0: James wants a back beach for the summer and a chalet for the snow.
1: Nice work.
0: Well, mate, you have given us so much in our lives, and seriously, we thank you. Thank you for just being you.
1: Yeah.
0: And enjoy your retirement.
1: And lots of love.
2: Okay, and thank you to your audience too for putting up with us and enjoying I've done.
0: It was
2: with Sherbet and Solo.
0: Mate, I'm already always ready to do an introduction for you, mate. Wherever you go, I'm happy to do an introduction.
1: Even if it's at the, say, the toilet block when you're camping. Here's Daryl.
0: Ladies and gentlemen, put your thongs on.
2: I remember that too, that introduction. Oh, God, yes, that's right.
0: My introductions are very good, I'll have you know.
2: I know. I'm not denying.
0: Not denying it.
2: Anyway, I think we've got a bad line now.
0: Daryl's doing an Ace Frehley on us. Daryl.
1: Lots of love, Daryl.
0: Thank you so much, mate. You look after yourself and don't be a stranger, okay?
1: Take care.
2: Okay, we'll do.
0: It's Jonesy and Amanda driving you home for Jam Nation.
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0: Hello there, it's Jonesy and Amanda driving you home across Australia. Wednesday, the 24th of June.
1: I saw a TikTok reel that was one of the most relatable things I've seen in a long time. It's a girl just talking about your plans when you're hungover. And as she's delivering this reel, she's sort of almost heaving as she's talking.
2: Helping a friend move. Meeting up with a family friend you've never met because they just moved to your city.
3: A baby shower at 9 a.m.
2: A dinner with your estranged uncle. A family reunion, but it's the weird sort. Your adult friend is in a play.
3: Attending a child's birthday party. Someone's graduation ceremony. Your friend's running a marathon.
0: Yeah.
1: Your adult friend is in a play. Ryan, you've got a play coming up.
4: Yeah,
1: if we're hungover, don't expect us to be there. Brendan, what's the worst thing you've had to do with a hangover? And you've done a lot. I've watched you do a lot of things with a hangover. What's been the hardest?
0: Yeah. One happened to me recently, out of all the things, a fishing tournament.
1: Oh,
0: that's the worst
1: thing.
0: And I signed up for this fishing tournament. And I, you know, I like boats, but I'm not a big fishing guy. I couldn't be bothered. There's just too much dicking around.
1: And smells.
0: And I don't get seasick or anything like that, but I just don't. So the fishing tournament, you're hungover.
1: Are you out through, is there swell?
0: Out to sea.
1: Oof.
0: And it's bait and it smells.
1: And sun.
0: And it's bad toilets.
1: Oh.
0: And it's just.
1: Oh, that sounds unendurable to me.
0: And, you know, and there's a lot of time for chat in between while you're waiting for the fish.
1: Oh, that sounds like a nightmare.
0: Yeah, it's not something I want to do.
1: I don't do it often, but there was, when I was, like, this one is still hanging around me. When I was in Beyond 2000 and we're traveling through Japan, this is years and years ago, I did a story, I just remember the name of it, just called Mushroom Meat. And it was a meat substitute that was just squashed mushrooms.
0: Mm.
1: And throughout the day, I had to do about 10 pieces to camera where I ate mushroom burgers, mushroom lollies, mushroom ice cream, all variety of mushrooms.
0: Yep.
1: And then that night, because they like to show off their wonderful hospitality, you end up going to a karaoke bar and there's a bottle of gin and a bottle of whiskey and a bottle of whatever on the table.
0: Mm-hmm.
1: Then I went home and was ill in the bathtub.
0: Oh, no.
1: And everything I'd seen throughout that day was there again.
0: Yeah.
1: But the next morning, I had to film in a raw fish kind of, I don't know whether it was a sushi restaurant. I remember seeing raw octopus and things. I had to lie on the floor of the van that we were filming in and just eat salt and vinegar chips and just will the day away.
0: I feel for the Japanese family in that bath.
1: It wasn't a big communal bath.
0: There wasn't much room in there. There was a lot.
1: It wasn't a big communal bath.
0: Doing this job is hard when you're hungover.
1: Oh, yeah. Any job is hard when you're hungover.
0: Long motorcycle rides are hard when you
1: But some
0: hungover.
1: Of those things that were mentioned, they're like a baby shower and things like that.
0: Oh, so, making small talk with parents at a kid's birthday party.
1: Oh, yuck.
0: This is something the tribal drum will beat.
1: We're going to call it the worst thing you've had to do with a hangover.
5: Here's the deal. I've got a hangover.
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0: It's Jonesy and Amanda driving you home for Jam Nation.
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0: Hello there, it's Jonesy Amanda driving you home. The tribal drum is beating worst things to do when you're hungover.
1: Here's the deal. I've got a hangover.
2: Doesn't that mean you're drunk?
1: It means I was drunk yesterday.
0: Mine is a fishing tournament.
3: Yeah.
0: Worst thing to do. Yours is?
3: Mine is an early morning filming day or an early morning start to a filming day where you're filming raw fish. Ryan, how about you?
4: What about this? Checking out of a hotel.
0: Worse.
3: Because that involves organizational skills.
4: Yeah.
3: It involves transport of some kind.
4: Time pressure. I knew someone who, after a night of drinking, they went home, went to bed, woke up in the middle of the night, turned over to throw up on the floor, but it went into their open suitcase.
2: Oh, Ryan.
0: That was you.
4: It wasn't me.
0: Jen.
3: Ryan, I can't handle it.
0: Let's join us, 13:55:22. Hello, Jen.
3: Hello, Jen.
5: Hello.
3: What's the hardest thing you've had to do with a hangover?
5: Oh, I had to do a stock take for one of the big four audit firms with a complete hangover. It was a hummus factory, and they sold other deli products. And it was in like a giant refrigerator warehouse sort of thing, and we had to count how many tubs of hummus and what other stinky, smelly products were there.
3: Oh, random.
5: It was really random. I was so hungover. I was totally ill-dressed for it. So really uncomfortable shoes. I can still remember thinking, oh, these are black boots, but they had a heel on them, which is really stupid if you're going to be counting almost all day. Freezing cold. I did not have warm clothes, but it was winter in Boston, but also in a refrigerator. So let's just say when I sent us home with red pepper hummus, I tried and said, thank you for your service. You did such a good job. I was like, oh, my God, the smell of this. I still can't eat red pepper hummus to this day.
3: Oh, I don't think I will either. That sounds like the worst day in the universe.
0: What would you rather be, hungover when it's really cold or hungover when it's really hot?
3: Either of those options are terrible.
0: Thank you, Jen. Angela has joined us.
3: Hi, Angela. What about you?
6: Oh, hi, Jonesy and Amanda. Love your show.
3: Thank you.
6: I'm driving home at the moment and immediately thought of the worst working day of my life. I was a very young nursing assistant, worked with some great gals. They were really hard workers, but they were also really hard partiers. One night they insisted I come out for a drink with them, and we did that, and it went on kind of all night. But I had a 7 a.m. start the next day, and I was violently ill, and I was greeted with full bedpans, in between every full bedpan I have to empty and everyone who had vomited in the night, I went to the bathroom three or four times and vomited myself. But I did the whole shift, 7 till 3, but I still remember that's like 35 years ago. So that was really fun.
3: That sounds tough.
0: No, that's just...
3: Thank you, Angela.
0: Nev has joined
3: us. Over to you, Nev. What was the worst thing you've had to do with a hangover?
7: Oh, guys, you've reminded me of one of the worst days of my life. I was working at a regional bank branch and I had to visit about 6 schools and stand up in front of the classes and talk to them about school banking. One of the classes was run by my year 2 teacher. So I had to get up in front of my old year 2 teacher and talk to her class.
0: Degree of difficulty.
3: That just sounds horrendous.
7: Thank God I didn't have to wear the big character costume.
3: What was that?
7: The Dolomite costume, of course.
0: Dolomite costume.
3: Imagine having to wear the Dolomite.
0: That make you dress as a Dolomite.
3: Dear me.
0: Because the Commonwealth Bank, they had the elephant, get with the strength, and then they had the...
3: Big dragon.
0: Now, that's St. George.
3: Yeah.
0: And then they had the bank itself. Remember, they just had a bank.
3: Yeah. But doing any of that with anything near a school with a hangover, absolutely dreadful.
0: Anything with kids. It's Jonesy and Amanda driving you home for Jam Nation.
8: 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We've got coffee, we've got warm food, we've got Shannon Knoll. 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

0: Hello there, it's Jonesy the Amanda driving you home. Worst things to do when you're hungover. You presenting on TV in Japan.
1: Yes, and doing a story very early in the morning.
0: You weren't on Takashi's Castle or anything like that?
1: No, I had to film with raw fish the morning after a big night.
0: Jeremiah Rye had a good one.
2: Checking out of a hotel.
0: Yep. And I said a fishing tournament.
1: We've had some beauties.
0: Tribal Drummer's beating for this.
3: Here's the deal. I've got a hangover.
4: Doesn't that mean you're drunk?
3: It means I was drunk yesterday.
0: Beth has joined us.
1: Over to you, Beth. What happened?
5: Hi, Jonesy. Hi, Amanda.
1: Hello.
5: So we went to the circus. My husband celebrates his birthday on the what is now the King's Birthday weekend. And we always have a party, but this particular weekend, the circus was in town. So I thought, oh, I'll do something extra. Book some tickets to the circus at 10 a.m. The following morning. So this particular night was a bit wilder than usual. We got to bed about 5:30. My husband says, well, thank God we can sleep all day. I said, well, actually, guess what? Surprise. We're going to the circus. And not only the circus, but front row of the circus.
0: And there's a lot of smells at the circus.
1: Oh, was there any audience participation, Beth?
5: Yes, I got dragged up to be the clown.
1: No.
5: I was still drunk.
0: Yeah. Was it the Great Moscow Circus? Because those guys are very needy with their audience participation.
5: No. It was one of those little ones that goes around to all
1: of
0: them. And, you know, you've got to make an effort with those guys.
1: Oh, no.
0: Yeah.
1: Beth, lucky they didn't make you go on the trapeze.
0: You know, I wouldn't book a circus any day.
1: I know, but it was a nice gesture. Thank you, Beth.
0: Ryan has joined us.
1: Hi, Ryan. What did you have to do with a hangover?
6: Oh, g'day, Amanda and Jonesy. Yeah, I had to go to birth classes the next day after a really big night out with a group of mates.
1: Oh, no.
0: And your wife or partner is in no way sympathetic.
6: No. I was getting a lot of, dirty looks from her and all the other parents that in the group were really judging me quite harshly. But it wasn't sort of this... quick birth class too. It was one of these sort of 4-hour long. They tell you every detail about the birth and don't spare sort of any details about what happens. And I was really struggling throughout the whole thing.
0: 4 hours. Good Lord, that's longer than labour.
1: And also all that imagery of yuck.
0: Thanks, Ryan.
1: Oh, this is exhausting.
0: Carol has joined us.
1: Hello, Carol. Tell us about your hangover.
7: Okay, well, I was a flight attendant. I had to do a 12-hour shift. Totally hungover. Yeah, straight from the bar onto the aircraft.
0: Oh. You've done a Denzel Washington in flight.
7: Yeah, so we'd hold the sheet bags on takeoff and the bag.

0: in a pressurised aircraft as well, your hangover is double.
1: Yeah,
0: because there's less oxygen. So, but then we get to the next port and we do it all over again.
1: Of course you do.
2: Those were the days. Thank you, Carol.
1: No, this was just last week. And Nathan,
2: we'll
1: wrap
2: it
1: up
2: with you, Nathan. What did you do with a hangover?
3: G'day, guys. How are you?
1: Good.
3: That's right. I used to do floor sanding and polishing down in Phillip Island, and my boss got a job on a Saturday morning on a fishing boat docked at the pier.
1: Oh.
3: We had to sand the deck of the boat. My God, did I spend more time over the side of the boat giving them fish burley than what I did work.
1: Yeah, because the fishing boat, the deck would have been covered in burley and all sorts of...
2: Oh.
3: Absolutely terrible. I nearly quit my job. I told my boss, nah, that's it, I'm out. Like,
1: I can't do it. I just can't do it.
2: Oh, wow. I've loved these stories.
1: Thank you.
2: I've loved it. Thank you so much.
1: Instagram is coming up. And TikTok, Tucker, don't forget put our cupcakes
2: on. Imagine that. We'd have had to eat them raw. Yes, we are going to cook our cupcakes.
1: Yeah, well, that's not a metaphor. We're actually doing it.
2: Yep.
1: It's Jonesy and Amanda driving you home for Jam Nation.

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0: you know, when I was out just walking around the town this morning, I saw some skywriting. I haven't seen skywriting for ages.
1: Is the sky above your place the same as the sky above my place?
0: We share the same sky, friend. And it said, Jesus is coming. I haven't seen Christian sign writing or skywriting for some time. There was a bit of a run of it back in pre-pandemic. Actually, is that a bad sign then? Because it was pre-pandemic. Then we got the pandemic.
1: I remember seeing, just looking in the sky, it said Jesus. Mm-hmm. I thought it was going to say Jesus saves. And I thought, which team is he on?
0: Yeah,
1: because everything's World Cup at the moment.
0: Ah, right. Okay, yeah. Jesus saves.
1: Which side?
0: I just thought instantly everyone looked busy. Jesus is coming.
1: Yeah.
0: And we've got some explaining to do.
1: I always just think of the motion sickness, the skill it takes to be a...
0: To be a skywriter.
1: That's something you wouldn't want to do with a hangover.
0: That would
1: being
0: be
1: a skywriter.
0: Because a lot of responsibility there. You could write anything up there.
1: Do you have to submit what you're going to write?
0: I think you get in trouble if you can't put a swear up there or anything like
1: put
0: that.
1: Put a swear.
0: You can't put a swear up there.
1: It's our new radio competition.
0: It's not like doing
1: what would you like us to put into the sky?
0: It's not like doing a podcast.
1: No.
0: You know, you won't let Carl Stefanovic go skywriting.
1: Go rogue up in the sky.
0: Coming up, remind you, me, remind Amanda, put cupcakes on for TikTok Tucker.
1: TikTok Tucker, we are making cupcakes. It was the easiest thing ever. If it works, it will be incredible. It was just the mixture of a packet mix with half a can of Coke.
0: Yep.
1: And I've made cupcakes, but they only take 15 minutes to cook. I'll put them on shortly.
0: Instagram and the fruits of Amanda's evening scroll coming up. It's Jonesy and Amanda driving you home.

0: Hello there, it's Jonesy Demanda driving you home. I was checking out your activity as I went to bed last night. You were still scrolling because it says Amanda's online.
1: I'm allowed to scroll.
0: Of course. But I just, you know.
1: I'm not taking crack.
0: But you should be going to bed.
1: The fruits of my scrolling is what keeps this show alive.
0: Well, have you got
1: Brennan?
0: Some good fruits there?
1: Let's see.
2: It's time once again for Amanda's evening scroll.
1: Just a couple of things that I saw yesterday that caught my eye. Are you a believer? This sounds a little bit like Tin Hat Tuesday. Are you a believer in the Loch Ness Monster?
0: No.
1: Or do you think it is?
0: There was a time I did think it was probably there. It might have been something a long time ago, but I don't think it's ever. It might have existed, but no one's got any clear proof that it's around.
1: Yes, but you know, this is what I think is interesting.
0: And it's just a lock. It's not like the ocean.
1: That is true, but we've managed to, with all our surveillance at the moment, we've still managed to lose an entire aircraft filled with
0: that
1: people
0: is true.
1: Under the ocean.
0: Good point you make.
1: But a long-time Loch Ness Monster hunter has turned skeptic. He was the hunter. He was the big believer.
0: Uh-huh.
1: He has finally said, no, I don't think so. He is now convinced people have been mistaken all along and that the legendary beast is nothing more than waves caused by boats passing through the Scottish Lake. He said the sightings are caused by ship wakes. He's been trying to solve this riddle for over 50 years. He's the founder of the Loch Ness Project.
0: Mm.
1: This is a massive archive of research chasing this. He's come to believe, finally, that the monster sightings are caused by the heavy boat traffic running through the lake, which
0: yep.
1: is fueled by the cross-country Caledonian Canal that utilises the lake for the majority of its passage. He said this is where you're going to get those multi-humped forms, which is what people often see.
0: Mm-hmm.
1: So we said that makes sense of it. And there's other phenomenon too. Nessie's long neck form is birds on a calm surface. He said the water is too cold and lacking in fish to support a creature of Nessie's purported monstrous size.
0: That's what I'd say if I saw it.
1: What?
0: Canal.
1: Well, we can put to bed, according to that guy. I forget to laugh. We can put to bed this important information.
0: Okay.
1: And now on to another story I saw.
0: What else
1: see if we can get a rude pun going
0: no,
1: here, Brendan. This story
0: being
1: was
0: your wingman?
1: This story was reported on I don't need a wingman, Brendan. Okay. I'm quite happy flying this plane.
0: You've changed since you got nominated for that logo.
1: This was reported on ITV, on CBS, on CNN. This has been reported all around the news about a man from Canberra who has broken a Guinness World Record. His name is Joseph McGrail Baitup. That sounds made up, doesn't it?
0: Good name.
1: An Australian professional air conditioning cleaner and honorary town crier.
0: Oh.
1: Recognises the world's loudest person. So I'll let him tell you in a minute how he's been going about this. But he recorded the loudest ever shout by an individual. He yelled the word now at 122 decibels. How many is that?
0: Well, I thought you were going to give me some scope. Like 122 decibels, like it's a 747 plane on takeoff.
1: Ryan, can you have a look? Let's listen.
0: He was just staring off in a middle distance. Now you're going to make him do work.
1: Well, let's have a
0: look. It's loud. We'll just say, can we hear
1: it? I'd like to know how loud it is and then we'll hear it.
0: Yeah, okay. Well, you do that. I'll press this button here. Loudest man.
3: Right. Oh, yeah! Oh, yeah!
1: That's him as a town crier.
3: Oh, my lords, no. My ladies and gentlemen,
1: okay. Irritating.
3: Welcome to Canberra.
4: It took me 7 attempts just for one word, which was the word now, and my voice was shot for the next couple of days as
1: for
4: well.
1: You.
4: It was husky. It was terrible. I've been winning some town crying competitions, but I thought, what can I do that's a little bit different? So I turned to the Guinness World Record book. And found that there was someone that had a record about 33 years ago and she hasn't lost it. And I thought, okay, let's give that a go.
0: Oh, so this poor lady had the record. Do we have her, the lady?
5: Yeah, we do. Here it is.
3: Quiet!
0: Oh, God.
5: Okay, mm-hmm. 120 decibels, that's like an ambulance or police siren up close.
1: Oh.
0: You'd be well familiar with that, Amanda. As you're heading home.
1: Well, that's fruits of my round.
0: Well, thank you.
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0: We better put the cupcakes on.
1: I think we should, Polly.
0: Instagram is here as well. It's Jonesy and Amanda driving you home for Jam Nation.
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0: It's Jonesy and Amanda driving you home. Best you go over to the little oven because it's TikTok Tucker
1: over
0: on a Wednesday.
1: To the little oven, Brendan.
0: Today we're making two-ingredient cake. This is where you get cake mix and soda, and it's okay to use Diet Coke. Yeah. You've put that in.
1: This
0: you've mixed it together. Yeah. You put it on.
1: Well,
0: you put it in.
1: You've missed the salient point of this, which is normally a packet mix says you have to have eggs, oil, butter, milk, something like that. This uses none of that. The packet of the mix and a cup of soda. We've used Coca-Cola. You can use lemonade. Mm. You can use anything.
0: What are the egg people going to say? Big egg and big oil.
1: Big egg, big oil, big butter are going to be on your doorstep.
0: Big butter again? Keep away from my doorstep. I've just had this in my neck here, and it's known as I shave my I clip my voice. What's it called? Adam's apple.
1: Your voice box. You're shaving on the inside.
0: No, I've clipped my Adam's apple. See that?
1: Yeah.
0: Yeah. That's the one. I don't know how people get tattoos on their.
1: Oh.
0: You know, you see people.
1: Is it
0: people,
1: painful when you get your Adam's
0: apple? Yeah, like the Dickens. I thought someone had cut my throat open. It's like the old Bushman's Tale, the man from Ironbark. Do you remember that?
1: Yeah, what happened to him?
0: He was a.
1: Whatever happened to him?
0: The man, he had a big beard, came to town. And the barber had the cutthroat razor and he said, I'll show this man from Ironbark. And he had the heated cutthroat razor and he just put it on his neck. But the man from Ironbark thought that he'd cut his throat wide open.
1: And then what happened?
0: Then he just grew a long beard and so did everyone else in Ironbark.
1: Even
0: men
1: the women?
0: And women. It was all.
1: Remember those early pictures of, as he was then, Bruce Jenner?
0: Mm-hmm.
1: And they said that he's having that surgery and shaving his throat. We were so less educated then about people who were trans, but I thought, that's weird. And then,
0: that is weird.
1: Then, you know, here we are.
0: But painful. How do you do it?
1: Well, you don't do it by shaving like you have. Yeah. I think you have some surgery and anesthetics involved.
0: Yeah, I know.
1: Maybe you should have anesthetics to shave next time if you're going to be this aggressive with yourself.
0: I wasn't being aggressive with myself in the shower. I was just shaving. That's what can happen.
1: Mm.
0: I went too early. Instagram is coming up next as well.
1: And can you hear the cupcakes are cooking.
0: Yep.
1: I don't want the noise of that to put off our Instagram person. Have a listen. It'll be quiet. I think we'll be okay.
0: It's going to be fine.
1: Okay.
0: Instagram is next and the fruits of our endeavours for, what's it called?
1: TikTok Tucker.
0: That's it on a Wednesday coming up. It's Jonesy and Amanda driving you home for Jam Nation.
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0: We're having 60 seconds on the clock. That's what's on my mind. If you can pass, you can pass. 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Get all the questions right, $1,000.
5: You can leave with $1,000, but then we might tempt you. 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
0: Sam is in Cobbity. Hello, Sam.
6: How are you, Josie?
0: I'm doing all right.
6: Amanda and your nomination.
5: Oh, Sam, thank you very much.
0: We have your support, Sam, for Amanda's tilt to for the best presenter in the world of television.
6: Definitely. Why wouldn't you?
5: Thank you,
0: Why
5: Sam.
0: Wouldn't you?
5: Well,
0: head to tvweeklogies.com.au and follow the prompts, by the way.
5: Thank you.
0: Sam, I will say this. We've got TikTok Tucker going at the moment.
5: It smells quite nice.
0: Amanda's baking her two-ingredient cakes.
5: I do think that you may have, Jonesy, wouldn't let it go. I'd put them in the little patty cake holders, put them in the oven. You have pressed a whole lot of other ones around it, so they've taken on Elephant Man shapes.
0: Mm-hmm. Well, don't shame the Elephant Man. They're good.
5: I'm shaming
0: cakes.
5: You. Okay. Sam, we have 10 questions. We have 60 seconds. If you're not sure, say pass. We might have time to come back, okay?
6: Okay.
5: Sam, good luck. Let's see what we can do for you. Question number one, on what day of the week are the Socceroos next playing?
6: Friday.
5: Question two, what is dairy cheese made from?
6: Milk.
5: Question three, 911 is emergency number in which country?
6: America.
5: Question four, Siamese and Ragdoll are breeds of what?
6: Cats.
5: Question five, the Time Warp is performed in which musical?
6: Rocky Horror Show.
5: Question six, which fruit's colour is the same as its name?
6: Lemon.
0: Oh.
6: Orange. Orange.
0: No, no. Hang on.
5: Yeah, lemon's right too. We had orange here, but
0: yeah,
5: lemon's the same.
0: Lemon is the same.
6: So
5: is lemon a colour?
0: You are right.
5: Is lemon a colour?
0: Lemon is a colour.
5: Let me see what our producer
0: is saying.
5: Yes,
0: lemon is a colour. Sam, it's happening. Lemon is a colour.
5: Okay, well, what do we do? Let's start the clock again.
6: No, just give me the money.
0: I tell you what, if you get all these right, Sam.
5: Well, okay, what time are we up to, Ryan?
7: We had 30 seconds left.
5: Okay,
0: seconds,
5: we're going to start the clock again. Get ready, Sam. Get ready.
7: We'll start it from where we stopped.
5: Okay, Sam, are you ready?
0: Okay.
5: Here we go again
0: now. You've got that lemon?
5: Here we go. Question seven. Air Maxes are a type of what?
6: Shoe.
5: Question eight. Amelia Earhart was a famous what?
6: Pass.
5: Question nine. Sodium chloride is more commonly known as?
6: Fluoride.
0: Oh, no,
5: we throw you at salt.
6: Oh, no.
5: And Amelia Earhart was a pilot. She crashed over the Pacific many years
0: and
5: ago.
0: And got eaten by coconut crabs.
6: A consolation prize. Come on.
0: It's complicated by consolation.
5: Sam's getting aggressive.
0: What do you want, Sam?
6: I've got one right that you said was wrong.
0: Okay. Well, Sam, I'll tell you what. We'll give you a Jonesy Demand a tea towel.
5: Sam, we're just doing our best here. Sorry, Sam, but also, you know, you got a couple wrong there.
0: Well, we came back. It was fair.
5: We played it as fairly as we could.
0: Yeah. Are you happy with that, Sam?
6: Yeah, you put me off, so, no dramas. But, no, have a great one. Thank you, and congratulations, Dan Amanda.
0: Okay,
5: thank you, Sam.
0: We'll store your support.
5: Oh, no, don't push it. Don't push it.
0: And he said, you put me off. He didn't say what you think. He said, you put me off.
5: Oh, yeah.
0: Right, okay. Anyway.
5: Well, that was dramatic.
0: Drama is the best thing in the world. JonesyDemanda.com.au if you'd like to have a crack at Instagram.
5: And coming up next, you can hear the buzzing. Our cupcakes
0: Speaking
5: are
0: of things
5: ready.
0: Being put off.
5: Our cupcakes are ready. What will they taste like? We'll try them next.
0: It's Jonesy and Amanda driving you home.
8: Music makes you feel like.
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8: Makes you feel like rocking out.
1: I wouldn't go a day without it.
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0: Jonesy and Amanda driving you home. That's enough of that wailing. It's time for TikTok Tucker.
1: You hungry?
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0: We make food from TikTok and eat it.
8: Let's recap. Two ingredient cupcakes. So if you buy a packet mix, instead of having to add eggs, oil, water, butter, whatever it's requiring.
0: All that junk.
8: Milk. This is just the cake mix itself and a cup of soft drink of any choice you'd
0: today
8: like.
0: Today we're using Diet Coca-Cola.
8: Yes, this is the one that was in the recipe. Some of them have taken on some unusual shapes. I've found three that are relatively cupcake shaped, and I'm going to pass. Ryan, mm-hmm. You take one.
0: You besmirch the good name of the Elephant Man or John Merrick.
8: I did say that some of those shapes look a little reminiscent of his face. Now, I can see that they're kind of stuck to the paper.
0: Yep.
8: Do you think this is because that's normally what the oil and butter would do?
0: Possibly. Yeah, they are kind of stuck. It looks like a... That just looks like
8: a Play-Doh.
0: Mm.
8: No, it's just stuck. Have a bite.
0: Okay, let's see if it's any good. Oh, it's all right.
8: No, it's not.
0: No, what
8: do you think that's all right?
0: Oh, yeah.
8: It's dry.
0: It's
8: horrible.
0: It's got, you know, if you're doing time or you're on Castaway Island, it's better than eating a volleyball.
8: I think Castaway Island is a very nice place in Fiji.
0: Oh, no, I'm talking about Tom Hanks' Castaway Island, not Castaway Island in Fiji. Where you get some carver and...
8: That's really dry and horrible. I don't bother making this at all. What would you say, Ryan?
9: It's got the consistency of sand.
0: Yeah.
8: And somehow it's a bit like Play-Doh.
0: If you've got nothing left but these two ingredients in your cupboard, go for it. But we say, don't waste your time.
8: Don't waste your time.
7: TikTok, making slap, gonna make you go yuck.
8: Quite.
10: Righto, you two. That's enough.
0: We will be back tomorrow for Thursday's show.
8: You know who's on our show tomorrow?
0: Tell me.
8: Dick and Angel Strawbridge from Escape to the Chateau.
0: Well, I'm looking forward to that.
8: I am too. I love that show and I love them.
0: Also, Amanda would love your support for her run for the Bert Newton Best Presenter of the Whole Wide World TV star that you are.
8: Okay.
0: Go to tvweeklogies.com.au and follow the prompts.
8: That's
0: so
8: how
0: simple.
8: That goes. Well, we will be back tomorrow.
0: Yeah.
8: We'll see you then.
0: Good day to you.
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5: Hello, I'm Jenny Lenman. It's been confirmed the deadly H5 bird flu's reached South Australia. The virus detected in a sick seabird on a popular Port Elliot surf beach, prompting fears for the local poultry and dairy industries. Premier Peter Malinauskas says 760 tests have been conducted in our state since the start of the year.
6: Those 760 tests have been happening, sight unseen in South Australia, active surveillance, and only now have we received a positive result.
5: A popular campground in the Adelaide Hills is closed for the rest of the camping season this year due to safety concerns. Forestry SA says Rocky Paddock Campground at Mount Crawford has ageing pine trees more than 95 years old, with recent tree failures creating an unpredictable risk to visitors. The site's undergoing tree removal and redevelopment. The campground expected to reopen as an improved camping destination in future. A new report has captured the range of views from River Murray communities on how water should be managed for the future. The Murray-Darling Basin Authority says there's been common ground on improving water quality, protecting native fish and making better use of environmental water. Not everyone agrees, though. There have been differences over future water recovery, climate risks and balancing environmental needs with farming communities. And a historic Adelaide Hills cheese factory is looking for new tenants after an eight-year restoration project. The Macclesfield Cheese Factory has been saved from potential demolition, with the main hall and underground cellars now available for businesses. Owner Sandra Berry says she hopes new tenants can help bring the nearly century-old building back to life. And now you're up to date with the latest in local news.
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7: Morning, I'm Britt Aylin. Sydney and Melbourne will lead a downturn in the property market over the next year, while growth in Brisbane, Perth and Adelaide is expected to slow. That's according to the latest outlook from Domain. Chief Economist Nicola Powell says the rising rates have played a role, and she expects the government's housing tax reforms to also affect the market.
8: I think what we've got at the moment are investors are just waiting. It will change decisions around investing in housing. Ultimately, it makes investing in housing less attractive.
7: Ebola has spread beyond Africa, with the first case detected outside of the continent since the outbreak was declared last month. A doctor who'd returned to France from the Democratic Republic of the Congo has tested positive to the virus, but is believed to be in a stable condition. And Papua New Guinea's backed down from a threat to ban Australian chicken and poultry as a result of the H5 strain of bird flu making its way to our country. A third case has been confirmed, this time in South Australia, while it's believed a bird that died at Dunsborough in WA also had the virus.
4: 5MU Sport.
7: In sport, the Socceroos are nudging the PM to let fans unite at lunchtime tomorrow for their World Cup clash with Paraguay. The Aussies can advance to the round of 32 with a win or draw in San Francisco. Assistant coach Paul O'Conn hopes the whole country will be cheering.
9: Well, we were expecting that our Prime Minister, Mr. Albanese, would give everyone a day off so people didn't need to scramble to find a TV set wherever they can to watch it.
7: On the field, Canada's currently up against Switzerland, while Qatar and Bosnia are also in action.
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13: Murray Bridge and Adelaide heading for a partly cloudy 17 today. 15 for Mount Barker. Victor Harbour and Strathalbyn 16 and 12 today for Mount Lofty.
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13: Happy Friday's Eve, friends, and welcome to the program at 6:05 on this Thursday. It is myself, Adam Connolly, and herself, Jenny Lenman. Hello.
15: Hello.
13: Lovely to see you once again this morning. This penultimate chance to be on the 10K cash track list.
15: Absolutely.
13: Looking forward to telling you all about that in a moment. But everything going all right in your world, Jenny Lenman?
15: Oh, yeah.
13: Yeah?
15: Yeah, Friday's Eve.
13: How you
15: doing?
13: I'm going okay. Going all right. things are on the up and up, which is good news. And very happy to be bringing you the program. Tomorrow, of course, in the middle of the day, Australia takes on Paraguay in the World Cup, a very important match. Right. And the kids of the school class that my eldest is in have written a petition. It's the last day of school, you see, for the term. And they've written a petition to the teacher to watch the game on the last day of school.
15: Really?
13: So I think
15: that's adorable.
13: I think Australia, yeah, the world's getting behind the Socceroos, of course. And so we'll hear from the teacher whether that's been granted today. We'll see whether they'll get to skive off and watch a game of footy instead. Be nice.
15: Any excuse,
13: that's right. I mean, you know, are you really going to learn anything tomorrow, last day of school? No. Just going to tidy up, make sure they don't even have blackboards anymore. It's all interactive whiteboards and stuff, so you can't even dust the dusters.
15: Aww.
13: That's what we used to do on the last day of school.
15: Those poor kids back in my day.
13: Anyway, that's what's happening in my world. What are we doing today?
15: Bit of this and a bit of that.
13: We're going to an Australian classic gets the Adam and Jenny treatment later. Pick the flick for your love and adoration. We don't have any movie tickets. It's after 8 o'clock this morning.
15: That sounds great.
13: Yeah,
15: we'll answer your questions. Ask Adam and Jenny anything. Return 7:35-ish.
13: That's right. We chat nutrition today with Casey Vakurka, ahead of some wellness workshops in Murray Bridge. She's going to be delivering those. A week of wellness, it's called. You'll hear about it a little later on today.
15: And what's the 10K cash track,
13: That
15: Adam?
13: Is a very good question. It is the greatest pop song ever written.
15: Oh, you love this song.
13: Greatest pop song ever written. When you hear Stevie Wonder's Superstition, give us a call on 1-800-018-125. 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
13: 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And if you need to be on our 10K cash track standby list, you've got to listen out for that one.
15: All right. 1-800-018-125 is the number.
13: That's right. If you'd like to talk to us in any way, shape or form, you can as well. The text line 0417-063-963. We've had a crazy person take over it overnight.
15: Ah,
13: about 2 o'clock in the morning. He's been texting weird stuff. So giving Telstra a whole bunch of cash, which is nice for them.
15: Aren't we all a bit crazy?
13: not this way. So if you could, you know when you see pretty pictures of sunsets and fluffy ducks, it's called eye bleach. It sort of gets all the, bleaches all the dirt off your eyes, right?
15: Okay, yeah. That would hurt a little bit, but that's all right.
13: Sure. But if we could have some text bleach this morning, if you could text us in something lovely rather than the crazy stuff I've had to read this morning, 0417-063-963, please.
15: Okay.
13: It is Adam and Jenny this morning. Happy Friday's

Susie Quattro and Chris Norman and stumbling in on 5MU. It's 13 past 6 for your Thursday, or Friday's Eve as we call it around these parts, and it's all thanks to our mates at Jackson's 4x4. If you'd like to avail yourself of their services, they help local drivers choose the right accessories, get honest advice and enjoy quality fitment done right every time. They are Jackson's 4x4 in Murray Bridge. A little later on, we'll have ourselves the secret sound, your chance to win $240 today. All you need to do is tell me what this is, and we'll do that in about half an hour's time. In the meantime, sorry, I've been stumbling in, you see. This is Billy Joel, and you may be right.

0: 2 days to go until the grand reopening of the Criterium, the pub we've renovated with our good friends at Forex. Steve Lamb is currently driving from Darwin to Brisbane. Hopes to get there by Friday and hoping to come and join us for the big pub show. Steve, come and join us at the Criterion Hotel. We've got coffee, we've got warm food, we've got Shannon Noel. We're going to be there.
1: Darwin to Brisbane is a huge drive.
0: I mean, have a quick look. How many Ks are we talking?
1: Well, it's a 36-hour drive.
0: You'd be able to do like 10 laps of the UK. Well, I hope we do see you Friday.
1: It would be amazing.
0: It'll be a miracle. Maybe we should have a VIP section for listeners. At the moment, it's just Steve and his wife. World's smallest VIP section.
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4: Murray Bridge and Adelaide heading for a partly cloudy 17 today. 15 for Mount Barker. Victor Harbour and Strathalbyn 16 and 12 today for Mount Lofty.
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1: Your overnight headlines for this Thursday, the 25th of June. A third confirmed case of the H5N1 bird flu has been found in a migratory bird found on Knights Beach on the Fluorio Peninsula. The two birds found at Fowler's Bay on the west coast yesterday were negative to the virus. Europe sweltering through record-breaking heat, with France hitting its hottest day ever. Dozens succumbing to the heat. France has also confirmed its first Ebola case linked to the current African outbreak. A doctor returning from the Democratic Republic of Congo testing positive to the virus. Ukraine's launched a fresh long-range attack on Russian-held Crimea, including targeting key infrastructure and power supplies. The US and allies have raised concerns over increased Chinese military activity near Taiwan. And a French woman and her children have been rescued in Pakistan after reportedly being held captive by her husband for over a decade. Australian Liam Paro is the IBF welterweight champion with a win over Lewis Croker. Bosnia-Herzegovina has defeated Qatar 2-1 in the World Cup. And defender Jacob Italiano will miss the Socceroos clash with Paraguay. Murray Bridge and Adelaide heading for a partly cloudy 17 today, 15 for Mount Barker. Victor Harbour and Strathalbyn 16 and 12 today for Mount Lofty.
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10: Traffic moving fine across the Murraylands Hills and South Coast this morning around Mount Barker. There are reduced speeds in place on Flaxley Road near Wellington Road around ongoing roadworks, while further south roadworks continue on Main South Road near Fishery Beach Road at Cape Jervis. Elsewhere, travel conditions remain pretty good at this stage. 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
13: Hello, I'm Jenny Lenman. Local chicken farmers are on alert following confirmation of the first cases of H5 bird flu in South Australia. While there's no evidence of infection in poultry, Hills farmer Hannah Lee from Pippin Grow says she's very closely monitoring her chooks.
14: If things get closer and we think we need to act, we will probably limit the outside pen time, so it will limit our birds' contact.
13: Mount Compass residents are set to have their water supply concerns examined through a parliamentary inquiry. Independent member for Finniss, Lou Nicholson, says she's secured government support for the inquiry through the Economic and Finance Committee. Residents have raised concerns about rising costs, billing issues and unreliable supply from the private water network. Local farmers have 2 years to find a new herbicide as the widely popular paraquat falls under new restrictions. The Australian Pesticides and Veterinary Medicines Authorities ruled that limits will now be in place for its use, citing safety concerns after decades of research and investigation. Grain Producers SA CEO Brad Perry says the shift will cause some headaches.
15: Feedback we were getting is that resistance was already building up potentially by some of these weeds on current rate of paraquat use. So using that at a lower rate is going to be a real challenge. There isn't really an affordable, effective alternative in the market that's commercially available.
13: And dementia numbers are continuing to rise across the Murraylands Fluorio and Hills, placing increasing pressure on families providing unpaid care. A new $500,000 state government program will offer training, wellbeing workshops and support services for carers through Dementia Australia. Local data shows nearly 2,100 people are living with dementia in the hills alone, more than 1,500 on the south coast and over 1,300 across our Murraylands districts. And now you're up to date with the latest in local news.
0: Graham Edwards Crash Repairs and Pratt Towing. National news now.
9: Good morning, I'm Britt Allen. The head of ASIO says he's gravely concerned that Australia's terror threat is worsening after the Bondi attack, while warning an Iran-aligned group could be linked to plots for assassinations and firebombings in our country. Mike Burgess believes the current probable threat rating doesn't capture how volatile things have really become. France has recorded its first case of Ebola after the disease was detected in a doctor who'd flown back from the Democratic Republic of the Congo. It's also the first infection from this current outbreak to have been confirmed outside of the African continent. A soldier remains in hospital this morning after being injured at Holsworthy Barracks. The ADF member was reportedly hurt during a training exercise. And Community Strong Australia, that's the name of our nation's newest political party. Sydney's Teal Independents, Zali Stegel and Allegra Spender are its first two members.
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9: In sport, a depleted Souths will square off against Parramatta to kick off round 17 of the NRL tonight at CommBank. But Latrell Mitchell's long-awaited return has been delayed after the Rabbitohs' star tore his calf at training. In AFL, the league set to limit how much contact training the clubs can do from next season, following a similar move from the NRL in a bid to reduce the risk of serious head knocks. But the exact time limit is still up in the air. And round 16 begins tonight at the Gabba for the Lions at home to the Swans. That's the latest in news and sport.
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17: Murray Bridge and Adelaide heading for a partly cloudy 17 today. 15 for Mount Barker, Victor Harbour and Strathalbyn 16 and 12 today for Mount Lofty.
0: Good morning. 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

0: Michael Jackson's 4x4, that's Australian Crawl and Errol. It's Adam and Jenny on 5MU and Jenny Lenman. Who would you give anything to be like?
1: Yeah. I can't answer such a question.
0: Me neither.
1: I'm happy to just be me, though I have my issues.
0: Sure.
1: I'd rather...
0: But they're your issues, you know? They're not anyone else's.
1: There are things I would change about myself, but sure. I wouldn't want to be anyone else.
0: Right.
1: How about you?
0: Well said, well said. Not Carl Stefanovic. that's a question for another time, perhaps. But we'll answer your questions after 7:30, of course, with Ask Adam and Jenny Anything. And you need to listen out for this. Very superstitious. That's our 10K cash track this morning. It's Stevie Wonder's Superstition. Call us on 1-800-018-125 when you hear it, and you can go on the standby list for $10,000 cash. It's going to be Shane Bryan's going to be making the call to some lucky person Monday afternoon.
1: Ooh.
0: Just after Chris Guscott.
1: Okay.
0: All right. So looking forward to that. Thanks to Dutton's Mount Barker, 23 Mount Barker Road, Totnes, and Murray Sales Gas and Welding Supplies at Chris Collins Court, Murray Bridge. Shout out to everyone in Nan who is dealing with all the spider webs this morning.
1: Oh, what do you mean?
0: Yesterday, I don't know what happened, but the whole town covered in spider webs. Just covered in spider webs. I took the dog for a walk and I was just doing these ones, just getting them all off me. They were hanging off the street signs and off the stoby poles and the whole lot. It was everywhere. Everywhere.
1: Are you an arachnophobe?
0: No.
1: No, it's the snakes you don't like.
0: I don't like snakes.
1: Yeah.
0: You can't tell when they're angry. They don't have eyebrows.
1: They're just trying to get on with it.
0: They're just trying to get on with it.
1: And so are spiders, I suppose.
0: I'm not against them. But I'm the guy who has the spider cup at home, and when there's a spider, I get the cup.
1: You're the spider guy.
0: Yeah.
1: Your wife's the snake gal, although it makes more sense to call someone in to do the snake situation.
0: She's never been called on. but when that day happens, I certainly will be calling because I'm not dealing with that.
1: I think get a professional when it comes to a snake.
0: Yeah, she can make the phone call. She can outsource if she wants. But I'm the spider guy.
1: But look, I don't mind spiders that much. I get really freaked out by white-tailed spiders.
0: Yeah.
1: Or they're the ones redbacks.
0: They're the ones that don't go in the cup.
1: They just get smooshed.
0: They go under the shoe, yeah.
1: But the idea of a town being covered
0: in, it was covered in spider webs.
1: In spider webs?
0: Like, I drove down the main street and there's all these, like, little tendrils of spider web all over the place.
1: And it's not even October.
0: It's not even October. That's right. Do you know what day it is, though?
1: What day?
0: We're about to find out.
2: What day is it? Could you please tell me?
0: It's Thursday, the 25th of June. And there you go.
1: Handshake
0: it's
1: day.
0: A good handshake. That's National Handshake Day. You have a solid handshake game, you. Jenny Lenman, I've got to say. We go out and about and meet people and they shake our hands from time to time. Some people have a nervous handshake.
1: Yeah.
0: Some people have a bit too dominant, trying to be over the top handshake.
1: Yep.
0: Which is
1: but there are some world leaders who have over-the-top handshakes.
0: Yes, that's right. There's some people who try and assert dominance in a handshake. Don't do that. It's not about that. It's about just greeting people.
1: Yeah.
0: Yeah.
1: But it is nice to have a firm shake.
0: Firm? No, don't break my hand. Don't try to. You know, that's just be cool, right?
1: Be cool, man.
0: Be cool, man.
1: Be cool, man.
0: Yeah,
1: but it is weird, though, when someone's hand goes limp.
0: Who give it these ones that go over the top so they shake your hands like they're in some sort of John Woo film.
1: Some people get really weird about shaking hand with a woman and they don't know what to do.
0: Right.
1: And they just kind of put their hand out limply.
0: I'm quite glad that the handshake with a woman is now the society standard. Because the cowboy going for
1: kiss or a little hug, a little bum grab. Not meant to do the bum grab anymore.
0: Oh, you can't do the bum grab anymore. Can't do anything these days. It's National Strawberry Parfait Day, Jenny Lenman.
1: Yum.
0: We have parfait glasses.
1: You're so fancy.
0: We've got parfait glasses. No, we've got them. I've never had a parfait in my life. I don't.

0: raising awareness and support for those who live their lives on the sea.
1: Not easy.
0: It's not easy. Shout out to all those listening as they toot around the Fleurieu seafaring today. Remember that period, like just post-COVID, when all of the old sea shanties became popular again?
1: Why was that? What do we do to ourselves?
0: That was an odd bit of time, wasn't it?
1: To ourselves?
0: It was sourdough and sea shanties,
1: yeah.
0: And I don't know if we were all that. We had other things on, you know. Like, we just needed a distraction, didn't we?
1: Get up on the bar.
0: Yeah.
1: With your ale.
0: What? Stop it. It's also cool. Today seems to be, Adam's quite grumpy at what day it is. It's Global Beatles Day today.
1: Do your Beatles impression.
0: Not the moment. She loves you. You know, that can't be bad.
1: I've got a good Beatles song on the More Music Morning
0: coming
1: up.
0: Do you? Tell me your favourite Beatles song. I'm not saying you, because asking for the number one of something is... It turns you into Mr. Ed, apparently.
1: Blackbird's right there.
0: Blackbird, yeah.
1: Right up
0: I think
1: there.
0: That's pretty close.
1: It's pretty cute.
0: It's a very good song. 0417-063-963, if you can tell us what your favourite Beatles song is.
1: I reckon my favourite actually is While My Guitar Gently Weeps.
0: That is a good song.
1: That's the one that I've got coming up.
0: In the More Music Morning.
1: After a very long Dire Straits song.
0: 7:46. There's the problem right there. That could be an excellent 4-minute song. Right. 0417-063-963. We may have banged on too long about the spiders, but tell us your favourite Beatles song, okay? It's not this one. This one was written by the Bee Gees. It's Frankie Valli in Greece. 6:46, The Secret Sound coming up.

0: happened today?
1: Today is the 25th of June, and it was on this day in 1483 that the House of Lords and Commons declared King Edward V of England illegitimate based on his parents' alleged bigamous marriage. So let me get this right. You can marry your cousin, but only one at a time. And you people are running the joint, right? Right. On this day in 1630, the fork was used for the first time on American soil. And from that day on, Americans have been inventing foods to minimize its use, mostly by adding the words on a stick to the end of foods. And on this day in 1903, Marie Curie discovered the element radium. She was so pleased with her discovery, she was positively glowing. And that's today, the 25th of June.
0: Guess the sound? Win the cash. Adam and Jenny's Secret Sound. It's no secret the freshest and best fruit and veg is at Farm Fresh Market.
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1: Murray Bridge and Adelaide heading for a partly cloudy 17 today. 15 for Mount Barker. Victor Harbour and Strathalbyn 16 and 12 today for Mount Lofty.
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14: Still looking pretty good out there at this stage. No major dramas to report across the Murraylands Hills or South Coast areas. Just keep an eye out for works through Mount Barker with reduced speeds along Flaxley's Road near Wellington Road around ongoing roadworks, and the same too around Main South Road near Fishery Beach Road through Cape Jervis. 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
17: Hello, I'm Jenny Lenman. We're being urged to report any sick or dead birds following confirmation of the state's first case of bird flu. The H5 strain detected in a migratory seabird found at Knights Beach, Port Elliot earlier this month. Two other dead birds found on the west coast have tested negative. Premier Peter Malinauskas wants everyone to be on alert.
18: The key message for South Australians tonight is that where they see wildlife or bird life that is unwell or looks to have passed away in unclear circumstances, to avoid record and report.
17: The hotline number is 1800 675 888. Dementia cases across SA are expected to double in some of our regions by 2054, with new state government support being rolled out to help those who care for loved ones. A $500,000 program will fund workshops, peer support and training for unpaid carers. It's through Dementia Australia, and it's in a bid to improve skills and reduce isolation. Across our regions, there are already more than 5,000 people living with dementia in Mount Barker and the Hills, South Coast and Murraylands as well. Numbers are expected to rise between 40 and 52% in the coming decades. Businesses looking for a unique Adelaide Hills location are being invited to take over a space inside a restored heritage building. The Macclesfield Cheese Factory is seeking tenants for its 518 square metre main hall, as well as the underground cellars. The former dairy site operated from 1932 to 75. It's being transformed into a new commercial and community space. And campers are being urged to avoid Rocky Paddock Campground at Mount Crawford due to concerns over ageing pine trees. Forestry SA says the plantation trees are now more than 95 years old and vulnerable to severe weather, with recent failures prompting urgent safety works. The campsite's closed, with existing bookings being cancelled and refunded, school groups also being offered alternative arrangements. And that's the latest in local news.
6: Little moments make a big difference. 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
13: Morning, I'm Britt Aylin. The Albanese government's amendments to negative gearing and capital gains tax are expected to pass Parliament today. It's after a deal was made with the Greens earlier this week. The bill includes the abolishment of negative gearing for established properties. The country's top spy says he's gravely concerned that Australia's terror threat is worsening in the wake of the Bondi attack. ASIO Chief Mike Burgess believes the current threat level of probable doesn't really capture how volatile things have become.
19: And when an Australian is killed at the hands of a foreign government on Australian soil, we will be shocked, but we should not be surprised.
13: And Teal independent Sally Steggall and Allegra Spender have announced a name for their new political party. It's called Community Strong Australia and has been created in a bid to destabilise the two-party system and grab disaffected One Nation voters. But it still needs to be accepted by the Australian Electoral Commission, meaning it could still be another 3 or so months before the party is made official.
12: 5MU Sport.
13: In sport, the Socceroos coach is confident most Aussies will be watching tomorrow's big World Cup clash. The game against Paraguay could guarantee a spot in the round of 32. And Tony Popovich says he knows we'll all be getting behind them.
20: I'm pretty confident they will capture the moment. Whether they have a day off or not, I'm sure every Australian will be somewhere watching the Socceroos and watching these boys perform and be very proud of them.
13: And a late injury blow for the side, with defender Jacob Italiano out with an abdominal injury.
12: For more local and national news, head to 5mu.com.au.
21: 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Need it done, Jim's the
12: one. 5MU weather update.
22: Murray Bridge and Adelaide heading for a partly cloudy 17 today. 15 for Mount Barker. Victor Harbour and Strathalbyn 16 and 12 today for Mount Lofty.
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22: A little later in the program, your chance to win our love and adoration when we play Pick the Flick, an iconic Australian film recreated, given the Adam and Jenny treatment a little later on in the program. Asking a question about clairvoyance and about itching. A couple of questions to answer today. Ask Adam and Jenny Anything returns once again just after 7:30. Next, you might have heard us talking about these Week of Wellbeing workshops in Murray Bridge. Well, we're going to talk nutrition with Casey Vakurka. She's heading to Murray Bridge for a series of free workshops on wellbeing, and we'll have a chat about it next. But first, a reminder that you need to be listening out for this one. Very superstitious. That's our 10K cash track. Writing's on the wall. Superstition by Stevie Wonder. When you hear it, 1-800-018-125, and you could be on the standby list, the second last person to be on the standby list for the $10,000. When you hear Superstition by Stevie Wonder, call us, 1-800-018-125. We're after your favourite Beatles song, too, on the text line, 0417-063-963. It's Global Beatles Day. We're going to talk wellbeing next, but first, from the album Open Up and Say Ah, this is Poison and nothing but a good time. That's what we're guaranteeing this morning on 5MU. It's Adam and Jenny. Happy Friday's Eve.

0: Bags and nothing but a good time on 5MU, 10 past 7 on this Thursday.
1: And enough of the poison. Let's talk about health and well-being, Jenny.
2: Absolutely. Oh, excuse me.
1: Oh, do you need a little lozenge? You're all right?
2: No, I'm all good,
1: yeah,
2: actually.
1: Good, good, good. Nice.
2: Always need a drink here in the studio,
1: you
2: but
1: do.
2: Not near the panel desk,
1: no.
2: Says the engineer.
1: That's right.
2: Now, I thought we could have a bit of a chat about how, you know, there's so much nonsense online about how to have a balanced meal.
1: Oh, yeah, yeah, yeah. And what's... This thing is made of chemicals and everything's made of chemicals. So it's not the point, all of that.
2: Let's go back to basics with an expert.
1: Great.
2: Nutritionist and health educator Casey Verkerker. She's heading to Murray Bridge early July, week after next, for a series of free workshops on wellbeing. And that'll be one of the topics. And she joins us on the line now. Hi, Casey.
3: Hello.
1: Look, can't wait to have you up here to tell the folks in the Murraylands about what you know about things. Lots of great topics, all centred around well-being.
3: Yes, definitely. And I'm so excited to be coming to Murray Bridge. It'll be my first time and I'm just really keen to share with you guys.
2: So let's talk about one of the topics, food remedies. This is of particular interest to you as a nutritionist, right? It makes a big difference to your well-being.
3: Absolutely. Yeah, food is amazing, and the impact it has on our overall health is really, really tremendous. Not only in what you eat in general, like your whole diet, but even certain specific foods can make a difference for various things. So, yeah, I'll be sharing a bunch of those things as part of the talks that I'm doing.
1: Lovely. A lot of noise, as we mentioned, in the online space about all of these sorts of things. Can you give us an example of perhaps something we can take from this conversation and apply it to our nutrition?
3: Yes. So, absolutely, there is a lot of noise in nutrition space, and it's really hard to navigate. But I guess one of the key principles is just look back to nature. If you can get food as close as possible to how it is in nature, like whole plant foods especially, drop as much processing as you can. Like that's a easy principle that can cut through a lot of complexity. So we're talking about, you know, whole grains, fruits, vegetables, legumes, nuts and seeds, those kind of things are like a foundational part of a really healthy diet. And but there's even specifics, like just a tip on a specific food, flax seeds, for instance, or linseeds. They've been in a number of different research papers showing that they can help reduce blood pressure. And blood pressure is a very common problem that we have in with a lot of people in our society. And, just having a few tablespoons of ground flaxseed every day can reduce blood pressure equivalent to some blood pressure medications. And this is like data collected from like meta-analysis studies. So this is like really good quality data that's coming through that the value of things like that for our health. So certain specific foods can make quite a difference.
2: What about memory? Are there any foods that can help with memory?
3: Yes, one that I really like is blueberries, and there's been a few studies on this one as well, looking at if you have, say, half cup to a cup of blueberries before doing some brain work, say, test or something, even in adults and children, this can help your memory and functioning to, you know, perform better. So that's a yummy way to do better for a test or some solid brain work.
1: I guess that's why we chuck it in the school lunches as well, the blueberries.
2: Oh, yeah.
1: So the kids will learn a bit better, I suppose, which is good to know. You've got other topics as well throughout an entire week of you being up here in Murray Bridge. It starts on the 6th of July. There's food remedies. We're talking about mental well-being and abundant life and home treatments as well.
3: Yes. That's right. So quite a broad spectrum of things, talking about really some principles of lifestyle medicine. So principles that if you put them into your life, they can help improve your overall health. But if you have chronic conditions, they can help to even improve those. And then just other simple remedies, things that you can do at home with things that you have on hand to help support the body to bring healing in different situations, boosting your immune system, you know, healing bites and stings and wounds and various things like that. So there's really so much you can do. And so, yeah, I guess I'll be sharing quite a broad spectrum of health-related topics, and it should be really practical for people to tap into. Hmm.
2: What do you like about doing things like this? It's a little bit outside of the norm, isn't it?
3: Yeah, I think what is really rewarding about things like this is helping to empower people individually to look after their health. I guess there's a tendency to rely on systems, but systems can break down, and I think we kind of could get a taste of that even in the COVID pandemic, that, you know, if a system gets overwhelmed, people can fall through the cracks. And I think the more we are individually empowered with knowledge and skills to look after our own health, that the health of our families, our children, there can be a lot of little things that we can do to really help maintain health and not have to rely so heavily on the system so that it doesn't burn out. So I think that's what's really, really valuable. And people love to feel more empowered, I think, in their ability to look after themselves, and just the joy and the glow on the faces when people actually feel better because their lifestyle is being improved is something that's really, really rewarding to see.
1: Lovely. It's on 10 a.m. and 7 p.m. Monday through Friday from the 6th to the 11th. And the Saturday's an 11 a.m. session. You can call or you can go through our website, the 5MU website, get on the community calendar section there, look it up and click through for all the details. That's
2: yes,
1: how we do that.
2: And it's free, which is wonderful for the community. You just need to make sure you book your spot.
1: Indeed.
2: Yes.
1: Nutritionist, lifestyle medicine practitioner and health educator, Casey Vakirka, thank you for joining us, and we can't wait to see you up here.
3: Oh, my pleasure. I can't wait to be there. It's going to be great.
1: Lovely. Is it up here?
2: Well,
1: down here on the map. Over here.
2: Over here in Murray Bridge.
1: Just here. How about that? It's Adam and Jenny on 5MU, 18 past 7.
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1: Murray Bridge and Adelaide heading for a partly cloudy 17 today. 15 for Mount Barker. Victor Harbour and Strathalbyn 16 and 12 today for Mount Lofty.
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1: Your overnight headlines for this Thursday, the 25th of June. A third confirmed case of the H5N1 bird flu has been found in a migratory bird found on Knights Beach on the Fleurieu Peninsula. The two birds found at Fowler's Bay on the west coast yesterday were negative to the virus. Europe sweltering through record-breaking heat, with France hitting its hottest day ever, dozens succumbing to the heat. France has also confirmed its first Ebola case linked to the current African outbreak. A doctor returning from the Democratic Republic of Congo testing positive to the virus. Ukraine's launched a fresh long-range attack on Russian-held Crimea, including targeting key infrastructure and power supplies. The US and allies have raised concerns over increased Chinese military activity near Taiwan. And a French woman and her children have been rescued in Pakistan after reportedly being held captive by her husband for over a decade. Australian Liam Paro is the IBF welterweight champion with a win over Lewis Croker. Bosnia Herzegovina has defeated Qatar 2-1 in the World Cup, and defender Jacob Italiano will miss the Socceroos clash with Paraguay. Murray Bridge and Adelaide heading for a partly cloudy 17 today, 15 for Mount Barker. Victor Harbour and Strathalbyn 16 and 12 today for Mount Lofty.
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1: 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As I would hazard to guess to say a majority of landowners would understand the inherent benefits of what's being done here. 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
6: 5MU Traffic.
7: A smooth run across the regions this morning with traffic flowing nicely throughout the Murraylands South Coast and Hills areas, including Adelaide Road around Manham Road and through Mount Barker. Just watch for roadworks on the southeastern freeway near Callington and Inman Valley Road near Torrens Vale Road at Bald Hills. That's where speed restrictions are in place around ongoing roadworks. 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
9: Hello, I'm Jenny Lenman. The Code Blue's been extended and expanded across South Australia to help rough sleepers stay warm in the chilly conditions this week. 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Kangaroo Island, the Mount Lofty Ranges, Murraylands, Riverland and Upper South East are all included in the extreme weather response from the state government. It's running through to tomorrow afternoon at this stage. We're being reminded there's no evidence of infection in poultry when it comes to the bird flu outbreak. Hannah Lee from Adelaide Hills Chicken Farm, Pip and Grow, says it is cause for concern, though, that there has been an instance of bird flu in South Australia.
10: We were really hoping we'll be clear of this particular strain, but it is getting closer and then now it's found in South Australia, so we are on high alert.
9: A landmark ruling from the Australian Pesticides and Veterinary Medicines Authority has been made on the future use of paraquat. It's concerning farmers, the popular herbicide used to control weeds like annual ryegrass. Independent regulator, though, has brought in safety restrictions on the amount that can be used. Grain Producers SA CEO Brad Perry says the change will only add more stress to agricultural practices.
11: We need to be able to have these chemicals to be able to actually grow a crop. And the challenge is if you take a key crop protection tool away, and that's not replaced with something that's affordable and viable, it creates a real challenge in the system for growers.
9: And almost 2,500 submissions have been received as part of the review into the future of the Murray-Darling Basin Plan. The Basin Authority says more than 2,900 people took part in consultation sessions, including visits to almost 100 towns and regional centres, including in Murray Bridge. Many people speaking about the impact of water recovery on farming communities and regional economies. The feedback's being considered alongside scientific modelling before recommendations are made later this year. And now you're up to date with the latest in local news.
0: Graham Edwards Crash Repairs and Pratt Towing. National News now.
6: Morning, I'm Britt Aylin. The federal government's considering the need to reassess our current terror threat structure following a stark warning from the nation's top spy. ACO boss Mike Burgess says Australia's threat level of probable doesn't accurately reflect reality, but we're not yet at the next level of expected. Home Affairs Minister Tony Burks told the ABC it's something they're looking at.
12: Once you're at probable, the next official ratcheting up is expected, where you have a very specific event that you have intelligence about that is about to occur. And we are not at that point.
6: And Sydney and Melbourne will lead a downturn in the property market over the next year, while growth is expected to slow in Brisbane, Perth and Adelaide. That's according to the latest outlook from Domain. Chief Economist Nicola Powell says rising rates have played a role, and she expects the government's housing tax reforms will also be a factor.
13: I think what we've got at the moment are investors are just waiting. Ultimately, it makes investing in housing less attractive.
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6: In sport, Switzerland's defeated Canada 2-1 at the World Cup, while Bosnia and Herzegovina took down Qatar 3-1. Now it's time for Scotland and Brazil to take the field, while Morocco will be taking on Haiti. South Africa is up against South Korea, and Mexico will battle Czechia later this morning. And Bernard Tomic has suffered a straight sets defeat to fellow Aussie Chris O'Connell in the Wimbledon qualifying. Tristan Schoolcate and Dane Sweeney have also advanced to the next stage. And that's the latest in news and sport.
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3: Murray Bridge and Adelaide heading for a partly cloudy 17 today. 15 for Mount Barker. Victor Harbour and Strathalbyn 16 and 12 today for Mount Lofty.
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0: Pharrell Williams and Happy on 5MU. We're hoping you're having a happy Friday's Eve or Thursday if you're one of those folks. You can call it that, I suppose, if you like. It is Adam and Jenny, thanks to Jackson's 4x4. Got a new 4x4? Before you buy the wrong gear, talk to Jackson's. They help choose the right upgrades to suit your needs. Right.
1: We've been talking about the Beatles.
0: We have been talking about the Beatles. And we've been asking what your favourite Beatles song is, which is great. It's Global Beatles Day, Jen.
1: Yes.
0: And I got a couple of responses. We got one here from number ending in 710. Hiya. My favourite Beatles track is Hey Jude. Nothing's working the way it should be.
1: Don't make it bad, Adam.
0: Sorry about that. Yeah, it's a great one, though, isn't it?
1: It's beautiful.
0: It's a beautiful song. And Nev's got one there, Jenny.
1: Oh, it's quite different.
0: Yes.
1: To the vibe. Yellow Submarine. He said, when I was in first year high school, the whole class would sing it before lessons started. Yeah. Great way to start the day.
0: Now they throw knives at each other, but back in the day. Lovely. Now, what's your favourite Beatles song? 0417 063 963. The first song to be played in stereo on 5MU was this one.
1: I love this one.
0: It's a beautiful song. And if you've got your headphones on, the blinky blonky guitar-y bits are over in this ear. And the singers are over in this year, so that's why we put it on in stereo, of course. And we played that one. That's the first song played in stereo on 5MU. So what is your favourite? 0417 063 963 is the text line. Time for this.
2: What witty, wicked or wise questions will we answer today? Ask Adam and Jenny anything.
0: Mark's got one.
1: Why when you itch that itch? Is it itchy again in 15 seconds?
0: And why, when you talk about it, do I need to itch?
1: Oh, I know.
0: Isn't that weird?
1: Scratch now. I don't know how I've been in this situation before, but have you ever been kind of immobilised where you can't itch yourself? Or you've got something and you can't, like, touch a thing and it's...
0: When I did my finger and I had the cast on,
1: yes.
0: That got itchy and you couldn't give it a thing. So you kind of have to get all zen.
1: You have to get zen.
0: I've got an itchy calf, actually.
1: Okay.
0: I've got an itch on it, and it's been itchy for like a month.
1: Oh.
0: Got to go see about it, I think.
1: Oh, yeah, probably.
0: But every now and then I'm in bed and I'm like, okay, so I'm not itching it again. And then I have to just go, it's just a feeling. It's just a feeling.
1: Yes.
0: It's just a sensation. Let it go. And
1: all this pain is an illusion.
0: Oh, that's right. It's just nerves. It's just chemicals, guys. I don't know why it comes again, but I think it just... I mean, it's a skin irritation. It's your body telling you that something's not quite right. But if you were my mum, you would tell me if I was itchy to get a little tissue, spit on it, and put it on the itch.
1: Okay.
0: Or to press a little cross into the Mozzibite.
1: Yeah.
0: And that makes it go away. I'm not sure it does. I think it just stops you from feeling the itch for 10 seconds.
1: You know, there's a thing called the itch scratch cycle.
0: Is there?
1: The itchy and scratchy show.
0: Yeah.
1: A neurological and physical chain reaction.
0: There you go. So, well, we get itch, you scratch it, and then you get itch again, and then you scratch it.
1: Yep.
0: So it's the whole thing.
1: Serotonin spreads to your spinal cord. It accidentally activates nearby itch sensing nerve cells, neurons that amplify the original itch signal.
0: Ah.
1: But it feels good initially.
0: Yeah, yeah. So, in order to stop being itchy, be sad? So you don't get the serotonin?
1: You could wrap an ice pack in it, like a little ice pack around
0: that.
1: It.
0: It's probably better.
1: Like you could moisturize it with unperfumed lotions.
0: Yeah.
1: Use a menthol or something like that.
0: Well, think about your dead nan. Either way, up to you.
1: Or there's like, if you have bug bites or something, you could get a hydrocortisone cream.
0: Okay.
1: And think about your dead nan.
0: Yeah. I appreciate how it seemed like you just let it go and then you came back to it. I appreciate that. Anonymous says, if you could telepathically communicate with all of Earth's 8 billion people, what would you say?
1: Breathe in, breathe out.
0: Behind you.
1: Chill out.
0: Just chill out. Everyone just take a breath. Right. I'd probably say something. I'd try and say something profound, but end up just going,
1: yeah,
0: you know. Hi, guys. Something like that. What would you say?
1: Something positive, I reckon.
0: Yeah.
1: I think it's going to be okay.
0: Everything's going to be okay.
1: It's going to be all right.
0: We're all going to die. Just not today, yeah? Just not today.
1: Do something positive in the world today.
0: Yeah.
1: Do something good.
0: Yeah. Like, you don't have to hug people, but, like, treat them like you would, you know?
1: Yeah.
0: Yeah. Good one.

0: telepathically.
1: It would really freak him out, though, wouldn't it? Imagine if you just had that come into your brain.
0: Yeah, yeah. And, like, but people would be doing all the things people do at the same time. Like, if it's all 8 billion people at the one time, some people are pooping. Some people are making other people. You know what I mean?
1: Gosh.
0: Like, you're there at that time, too.
1: Well, yeah, there's this thing. There's a wonderful sci-fi called Pluribus.
0: Right.
1: And it's, like, everyone ends up... I mean, spoiler, but it's the whole premise.
0: Right.
1: Everyone ends up getting this virus that becomes, like, one entity.
0: A hive mind. Right.
1: And so, if something happens where one of them gets shocked, you know, 1,000 of them will fall off a cliff or something.
0: Oh, wow. Yeah, you're right. Gotcha.
1: So that is food for thought. Hypothetical scenario.
0: It's this hypothetical scenario that will never happen. maybe that's what we'll tell everyone. This isn't real and it's not happening. 0417-063-963. A reminder that we haven't played our 10K cash track yet. It's Superstition by Stevie Wonder. That's not a Beatles song. But if you hear it, call us on 1-800-018-125. Is it this one? No. This is Dragon and April Sun in Cuba. You have a chance to win $240 in the secret sound. It's coming up in just a moment. Isn't that a punch in the guts? Huh? Ooh.

0: 1825. That's 1-800-018-125. And tell us what the secret sound is. One more time there. And we'll take the first caller through this morning to have a guess at it. 1-800-018-125. Now, tomorrow, if it doesn't go off, we will have a clue. But if you want to get in before the clue, there is always a little bit of bragging rights when you win the secret sound, you know, before the clue. So let's grab this one. 5MU, good morning.
1: Oh, good morning, Adam.
0: Good morning.
1: Now,
0: yes.
1: Could it be, you know, it's a cold morning.
0: Yeah.
1: And you want to let some of the air out your house, so hot air out and cold air in.
0: Yeah.
1: What about a sliding window?
0: You know, sliding window.
1: Sliding windows.
0: Yes. No, sliding window. Is it sliding open a window, perhaps? No, it's not. But thank you for airing that one. Quite literally, it's not a sliding window. Your opportunity for $250 and a brand new clue. The first clue for this secret sound coming up tomorrow at about 10 to 7. Your first chance to have a crack at $250 in the secret sound.
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0: Murray Bridge and Adelaide heading for a partly cloudy 17 today. 15 for Mount Barker. Victor Harbour and Strathalbyn 16 and 12 today for Mount Lofty.
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0: Dragon and April Sun in Cuba on 5MU. 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
1: Guess the sound? 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
0: 10 to 8. 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And it sounds like this. There it is. All you need to do is call 1-800-018-125.

0: It's Michael Jackson and Man in the Mirror. He left our terrestrial sphere on this day in 2009. Can you believe it? It's been that long. Michael Jackson's been swirling in the heavens. It's Adam and Jenny this morning. If you would like, you can give us a call when you hear this song. Very superstitious. And if you get through, you'll be on the standby list to win $10,000 cash thanks to Dutton's Mount Barker and Murray Sales Gas and Welding Supplies in Murray Bridge. Best pop song ever written. It's Stevie Wonder's Superstition. If you hear it played properly, then you give us a call. 1-800-018-125. In the meantime, we're after your favourite Beatles song this morning. It's Global Beatles Day. What's your favourite Beatles tune? 0417-063-963.
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6: 5MU Traffic.
7: A pretty cruisy run across the regions this morning with traffic flowing freely throughout the Murraylands hills and south coast. Allow a little extra time throughout roadworks though along the southeastern freeway near the emergency crossover at Callington and on Inman Valley Road near Torrens Vale Road through Bald Hills. Other than that, we're looking pretty good. 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
9: Hello, I'm Jenny Lenman. Volunteers who rescued two sick birds on a popular beach at Port Elliot 10 days ago have showed no signs of becoming unwell. One of the birds tested positive to the deadly H5 bird flu, and as a precaution, the volunteers are taking a round of antiviral medication. The wildlife centre's in biosecurity lockdown following orders from PRRSA. Premier Peter Malinauskas says we've had just the one positive result from 760 tests since the start of the year.
10: So there's no reason for concern or alarm here, but it is a clear demonstration of the importance for people to avoid, record and report if they see dead bird life.
9: Mount Compass residents are set to have their water supply concerns examined through a parliamentary inquiry. The member for Finniss, Lou Nicholson, says she's secured government support for an investigation through the Economic and Finance Committee. Residents at the golf course estate have raised concerns about costs, outages and the reliability of their private water network. Families caring for loved ones with dementia across the Murraylands, Fleurieu and Hills are set to benefit from new state government support. A $500,000 program is going to deliver training workshops and wellbeing support for unpaid carers. That's through Dementia Australia. Locally, more than 5,000 people are living with dementia across the three local regions, a figure expected to rise significantly in the coming decades. A popular campground in the Adelaide Hills is now closed for the rest of the 2026 camping season. That's due to safety concerns. Forestry SA says Rocky Paddock Campground at Mount Crawford has ageing pine trees, more than 95 years old, with recent failures creating an unpredictable risk to visitors. The site will undergo tree removal and redevelopment, with the campground expected to reopen as an improved camping destination in future. And a historic Hills cheese factory is looking for new tenants after an eight-year restoration project. The Macclesfield cheese factory has been saved from potential demolition, with the main hall and underground cellars now available for businesses. Owner Sandra Berry says she hopes the new tenants can help bring the nearly century-old building back to life. And that's the latest in local news.
8: 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National News. Now.
6: Morning, I'm Britt Aylin. The federal government's proposed tax reforms are expected to pass Parliament today after a deal was made with the Greens. The agreement seen Labor add an amendment preventing people from using their self-managed super funds to secure a loan for a residential property. Community Strong Australia, that's the name of our nation's newest political party, formed by independents Sally Steggall and Allegra Spender. They've lodged an application to get it registered with the AEC, with the process likely to be finalised in around 3 months. Papua New Guinea is backed down from a threat to ban Australian chicken and poultry as a result of the H5 strain of bird flu making its way to our country. A third case has been confirmed, this time in South Australia, while it's believed a bird that died at Dunsborough in WA was also infected. And Bondi Beach is closed again this morning, thanks to another shark sighting. It's unclear what species has caused today's panic, but yesterday it was a great white. It's now the third consecutive day that the beach has been shut.
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6: In sport, a depleted Souths will square off against Parramatta to kick off round 17 of the NRL tonight at CommBank. But Latrell Mitchell's long-awaited return's been delayed after the Rabbitohs star tore his calf at training. In AFL, the league's set to limit how much contact training the clubs can do from next season, following a similar move from the NRL in a bid to reduce the risk of serious head knocks. However, the exact time limit is still up in the air. And round 16 begins tonight at the Gabba with the Lions at home to the Swans. That is the latest in news and sport.
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0: Murray Bridge and Adelaide heading for a partly cloudy 17 today. 15 for Mount Barker. Victor Harbour and Strathalbyn 16 and 12 today for Mount Lofty.
8: It's the healthy breakfast option for your ears. The unfailingly cheerful Adam and Jenny.
0: An hour to go of the show and plenty to squeeze in. We'll have what happened on this day in history. Of course, your overnight headlines and all the great tunes too. We're asking on this Global Beatles Day what your favourite Beatles song might be. There's plenty of folks suggesting lots of great tracks, and your text line is the best way to get that across. 0417 063 963 is the number you'd like to text your favourite Beatles song. Similarly, we're also asking what you would telepathically communicate with all of Earth's 8 billion people if you had the opportunity. That was a question asked of us a half an hour ago. We went, something nice. But if you've got something specific, let us know on that text line too. 0417 063 963. We're still listening out for this one. There is superstition. That's our 10K cash track today. Thanks to Dutton's Mount Barker and Murray Sales Gas and Welding Supplies in Murray Bridge. When you hear it, You need to call us on 1-800-018-125. Sometime between now and the end of the show, we will play that one for you. It is the 10K cash track, and it's your second last opportunity to win the $10,000 cash, or go on the standby list for your chance to at any rate. Next, though, we're going to be unlocking an Australian classic and giving it the Adam and Jenny treatment when you get the chance to win Love and Adoration. It is Pick the Flick next. But first, the greatest pop song ever written and a mad rush to the phones. It's Stevie Wonder and Superstition at 8 past 8.

0: Mad rushing deed straight to the phones because it is the 10K cash track today. Jenny.
1: Adam.
0: This one. 5MU, hello.
1: Hello.
2: Good morning, how are we?
0: I'm doing all right, how are you?
2: I'm excellent, thank you.
0: Excellent, that's good. Hey, before we get into it, do you have a favourite Beatles track?
2: Off the Sgt. Pepper's album, really.
0: Yeah, the whole lot. Very good.
2: Yeah.
0: Very good.
2: Yeah.
0: Stevie Wonder's not on that. He might be on the album cover, but I'm not sure.
2: I don't think he is either.
0: It's Winston Churchill. I get it mixed up all the time. You're on in the standby list.
2: Fantastic.
0: Very good.
1: Now, is this Pete?
2: Yes, it is.
1: Yes, Pete from Galway, right?
0: Right, yes.
2: Yeah.
1: What would you do with $10,000?
2: Yes, the mind boggles.
0: Right. Well, you've got a little time to think.
2: Sit and look at it for a while.
0: Sit and look at it. I like that. Yep. Yeah. Just have a look at the bank account and go, oh, that's a lot of zeros.
1: Print it out. Well, get $5 notes worth.
0: Yeah.
1: You know?
2: Yeah.
1: So
2: yeah.
1: It's like
2: yeah.
1: a whole room full of cash.
0: Yeah. And just luxuriate in it. I love it. I love the idea. Well, you'll have the
2: Scrooge McDuck.
0: Yeah. Right. Scrooge McDuck. Exactly. From DuckTales.
2: Yeah.
0: You get the opportunity, perhaps, on Monday afternoon, we're going to be making a phone call to one lucky winner of $10,000 cash, and it could be you. So, well done.
2: Got to be in it to win it.
0: Got to be in it to win it. You are in it to win it. Hang on the line. We'll grab your details. But before we do that, let's do this.
3: Iconic scenes the way they should have been acted. Adam and Jenny's Pick the Flick.
0: Yeah, the way this works is Jenny and I recreate an iconic scene from an iconic film, and you have to tell us what it is on 1-800-018-125. And this week, Jenny, tell them what they've won.
1: It's very exciting.
0: It is.
1: We will think you are so cool. That's about it.
0: Yep. Yeah, there's no prize, but you still play. Still play, yeah? Come on, be our friends, please. We like you, you know.
1: Aww.
0: Ready?
1: All right.
0: Okay, here we go.
1: Here
0: so
1: we go. 1-800.
0: Yeah.
1: 018.
0: 125.
1: All right.
0: From 1997. Here we go.
1: How's Mum?
0: Good.
1: How's Dad?
0: Good.
1: How's Trace?
0: Good.
1: How are you?
0: Good.
1: How's Steve?
0: He's all right.
1: Good.
0: We could just chat for hours. 1-800-018-125. We've got some friends.
1: Ah, we love you.
0: We do love you. 5MU, good morning. Hello.
4: Hi.
0: Hi. What's the name of the flick?
4: I reckon it sounds like The Castle.
0: You reckon it sounds like
4: I was waiting for a minute there, but it's The Castle.
0: It is The Castle. There you go, from 1997, an Australian classic. I would suggest perhaps one of the finest Australian films of all time. Congratulations. Who have we got there?
4: Nick from Strath.
1: Hey.
0: Nick from Strath.
1: How are you?
4: Good.
0: We think you are pretty cool.
1: That's right. That's your prize.
0: That's your prize.
1: We love and adore you.
0: We love and adore you, sir, and we appreciate
4: you.
0: It's all we can ask of anyone, really. That and cash, but we're all out of cash. So, well done. Thank you for playing Pick the Flick. It's an absolute pleasure.
1: Yes.
0: Yeah.
1: I love that movie.
0: Yeah.
1: It's all good. You know, the Bonnie Doon song and...
0: All of it.
1: Oh, this is great, love. How'd you make that?
0: Yeah.
1: Scooped it out of a punnet.
0: What do you call that? Chicken. Oh, but you've got stuff on it. What's it called? Seasoning. Seasoning. You're in for a treat, kids. Yeah, lovely.
1: And so how's good. The serenity?
0: How's
1: it's
0: the serenity?
1: It's just so good.
0: It is the best. A great movie. Hey, speaking of great acting...
1: Did someone speak of great acting?
0: Well, I think so. Another of another local talent doing really well, of course, is friend of the show. Friend of the show's kid, Lachlan Fairburn.
1: Oh, yeah.
0: He's in this week's episode of Ground Up. It's the Sam Pang ABC comedy on the ABC. It's about the Tasmanian AFL team.
1: Yeah.
0: And he plays one of the players.
1: Oh, great.
0: And he's on it this week.
1: Oh,
0: so
1: cool.
0: If you want to see a local done good, go and watch that show on the ABC. Not that it needs the publicity. It's a very good show. Thank you, Jenny.
1: Thank you, Adam.
0: Thank you, Nick from Burdett, from Strath.
1: Yeah.
0: From Strath, not from Burdett. That's the other guy. 17 past eight. My brain has stopped.
1: You need a holiday, Adam. I need a week off.
0: I'm just going to press this green button. And can I tell you, the energy involved in doing so, there we go.

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1: Murray Bridge and Adelaide heading for a partly cloudy 17 today. 15 for Mount Barker. Victor Harbour and Strathalbyn 16 and 12 today for Mount Lofty.
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1: Your overnight headlines for this Thursday, the 25th of June. A third confirmed case of the H5N1 bird flu has been found in a migratory bird found on Knights Beach on the Fluorio Peninsula. The two birds found at Fowler's Bay on the west coast yesterday were negative to the virus. Europe sweltering through record-breaking heat with France hitting its hottest day ever. Dozens succumbing to the heat. France has also confirmed its first Ebola case linked to the current African outbreak. A doctor returning from the Democratic Republic of Congo testing positive to the virus. Ukraine's launched a fresh long-range attack on Russian-held Crimea, including targeting key infrastructure and power supplies. The US and allies have raised concerns over increased Chinese military activity near Taiwan. And a French woman and her children have been rescued in Pakistan after reportedly being held captive by her husband for over a decade. Australian Liam Paro is the IBF welterweight champion with a win over Lewis Croker. Bosnia-Herzegovina has defeated Qatar 2-1 in the World Cup. And defender Jacob Italiano will miss the Socceroos clash with Paraguay. Murray Bridge and Adelaide heading for a partly cloudy 17 today, 15 for Mount Barker. Victor Harbour and Strathalbyn 16 and 12 today for Mount Lofty.
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4: 5MU Traffic.
5: Looking pretty good across the Murrayland South Coast and Hills areas today. Roadworks continue along the southeastern freeway near Callington and on Flaxley's Road near Wellington Road through Mount Barker, down to 40 through there. Elsewhere, motorists can expect a relatively cruisy drive. 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
7: Hello, I'm Jenny Lenman. Local chicken farmers are on alert following confirmation of the first case of H5 bird flu in South Australia. While there's no evidence of infection in poultry, Hills farmer Hannah Lee from Pippin Grow says she's very closely monitoring her chooks.
8: If things get closer and we think we need to act, we will probably limit the outside pen time, so it will limit our birds' contact.
7: Anyone sleeping rough during this chilly patch, you're encouraged to reach out to Homeless Connect SA. There's a code blue across our regions, including the Hills and Murraylands. It's been extended and expanded with increased staffing and hours at support services, as well as clothing, blankets, food and water on offer. The number is 1800 003 308. Local farmers have 2 years to find a new herbicide as the widely popular paraquat falls under new restrictions. The Australian Pesticides and Veterinary Medicines Authority has ruled that limits will now be in place for its use, citing safety concerns. Grain Producers SA CEO Brad Perry says the shift will cause some headaches.
9: Feedback we were getting is that resistance was already building up potentially by some of these weeds on current rate of paraquat use. So using that at a lower rate is going to be a real challenge. There isn't really an affordable, effective alternative in the market that's commercially available.
7: And a new report has captured the range of views from River Murray communities on how water should be managed into the future. The Murray-Darling Basin Authority says there's been common ground on improving water quality, protecting native fish and making better use of environmental flows. Not everyone agrees, though. There have been differences over future water recovery, climate risks and balancing environmental needs with farming communities. And that's the latest in local news.
0: Graham Edwards Crash Repairs and Pratt Towing. 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
10: Morning, I'm Britt Aylin. The Albanese government isn't sold on a new report predicting a huge dip in the housing market. Domain is forecasting that house prices in Sydney could drop by 7% and those in Melbourne could go down by 8% over the next year. But Federal Minister Jason Clare's told the ABC that's not how the Treasury sees it.
11: House prices are expected to continue to grow in a sustainable way, and I think that's the key point, that they grow sustainably.
10: It comes as Labor's tax reforms are expected to pass the Senate today thanks to a deal with the Greens. Some economists are concerned the changes to negative gearing and capital gains tax will have an adverse impact on housing. And the head of ASIO has issued a warning about the rising threat of terrorism here in Australia. Mike Burgess says 14 plots have been thwarted since the Bondi attack, with foreign actors behind some of those plans. He's also revealed that social media is being used to amplify extreme views.
12: When violent language and violent acts are left unchecked, they become normalised, reinforcing the impression they're acceptable and compounding the likelihood of further violence.
4: 5MU Sport.
10: In sport, Jake Batalliano has been ruled out of the Socceroos World Cup clash with Paraguay tomorrow. Coach Tony Popovich confirming the defender suffered an abductor injury at training, but says he's yet to settle on a replacement.
13: We don't know the extent of it as yet. We'll do some further tests in the coming days. But he won't be available for this game.
10: And in AFL, the Swans have brought back Errol Goulden and Tom McCartan for tonight's Round 16 opener against Brisbane, while Lions defender Ryan Lester has been recalled. That's the latest in news and sport.
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15: Murray Bridge and Adelaide heading for a partly cloudy 17 today. 15 for Mount Barker, Victor Harbour and Strathalbyn 16 and 12 today for Mount Lofty.
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1: Today is the 25th of June, and it was on this day in 1483 that the House of Lords and Commons declared King Edward V of England illegitimate based on his parents' alleged bigamous marriage. So let me get this right. You can marry your cousin, but only one at a time. And you people are running the joint, right? Right. On this day in 1630, the fork was used for the first time on American soil. And from that day on, Americans have been inventing foods to minimize its use, mostly by adding the words on a stick to the end of foods. And on this day in 1903, Marie Curie discovered the element radium. She was so pleased with her discovery, she was positively glowing. And that's today, the 25th of June.
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0: Murray Bridge and Adelaide heading for a partly cloudy 17 today. 15 for Mount Barker. Victor Harbour and Strathalbyn 16 and 12 today for Mount Lofty.
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0: It's the Communards, and don't leave me this way. We're going to, it's the mailbag. It's what, the way we leave you each and every day of the week. But there is joy in the morning. And
1: yeah,
0: that is...
1: Yeah.
0: That is that Jenny Lenman will be joining you after 10
1: thanks,
0: with the More Music Morning. You are most welcome. It is Adam and Jenny this morning, and you were telling me something about politics.
1: I just saw a picture of Pauline Hanson at the beach.
0: Oh,
1: I make no apology. Pauline Hanson's bikini pledge if elected PM.
0: What was
1: Pauline
0: that?
1: Hanson has pledged to defend the right of Australian women to wear bikinis at the beach.
0: Where is that impinged?

0: trampoline. Where has that been impinged?
1: I don't think anyone's impinging on that.
0: I've been to the beach, and women are wearing them. There's no war on Christmas or on the bikini, okay?
1: I think maybe she just doesn't like when she sees women who are covered up.
0: Right. She likes them to get their gear off. That's what she's after. Mm-hmm. Who knows? Never going to happen. So there you go. Right. 9 to 9. What would you tell the world if you could telepathically communicate to all 8 billion people?
1: Stop that.
0: Stop it. See through that. And not the bikini. Sean from Goola says, mm-hmm. I'd sing Bird is the Word so I could speak to everyone. That's such an annoying song in their head simultaneously.
1: Oh, Sean. It's a bird is a word.
0: So technically we're kind of doing it to a few thousand people.
1: Is that the Family Guy version?
0: Now that is just the the regular version.
1: Oh, it sounds exactly like when they sing it in the Family Guy.
0: The Trashmen is the name of the artist there. Rob the Postie has also got one here, and this is a question without notice, Jenny. But I've seen more dead birds on the paths. What's the number to report them?
1: Yes, let me find out that number.
0: So we'll do that. If you do see birds sick or injured or dead on the roadside, there is a new number to call so that you can. Report it, just in case it's, you know, H5N1 bird flu.
1: Right.
0: We had one, of course, at Port Elliot with that virus.
1: It was earlier this month, but it's just been confirmed. Yeah. So the Emergency Animal Disease Hotline is 1-800-675-888.
0: 1-800-675-888.
1: Do not touch or move the animals. No. Keep pets away.
0: Now, that sounds like new information, but if you see dead animals, don't touch them. I have to tell my kids 1,000 times, just stop touching them.
1: Don't touch it.
0: Anyway, let's talk something much nicer.
1: Well, that's the thing, Adam, is you're like being a parent is you have to teach so many lessons.
0: So many.
1: There's so many lessons
0: to teach. And I'm not sure I've learned them all, so we're pushing something uphill. Anyway. Very hard to pick one Beatles song because there's so many great songs across a wide variety of musical tastes, says number ending in 683. But for today, I'll pick You're Gonna Lose That Girl, or maybe this one.
1: Oh, yeah.
0: It's a good one. Day Tripper by the Beatles. Thank you for that. We've also had, hi, Jenny and Adam. It's Elizabeth here. Love Eleanor Rigby by the Beatles. It's a good one.
1: It's got a nice feeling about
0: beauty.
1: It, doesn't it?
0: It's a beauty. And Mark G. of Manham,
1: mm-hmm.
0: he wanted to hear this one.
1: Oh, a lovely song. Nowhere man sitting
0: in his nowhere land. I love because they're from Liverpool. It's sitting.
1: Sitting.
0: Sitting in his. So, yes.
1: And we had a few more. Did you mention the Patris?
0: No, I haven't. We can go into that one too.
1: So many.
0: Yeah, Patris says The Long and Winding Road. And there's one, 472 says Paperback Writer. And Sean says he likes Imagine, but the Perfect Circle cover version of that same song.
1: Oh, so, and we also had a message with the lyrics to Blackbird, Margot and Victor Harbour.
0: Yes, a few people have said Blackbird.
1: I love that one. It's beautiful. Blackbird singing in the dead of night.
0: Take these sunken eyes and learn to see. Beautiful, isn't it?
1: Yeah, in it.
0: Love it. That is, because it's Global Beatles Day, what is your favourite Beatles song? 0417-063-963 if you'd like to continue telling us about that.
1: Sure.
0: Yeah, lovely.
1: Go on.
0: So all of that, thank you very much. Before we talk about what's happening tomorrow on the show, this weekend... it is the chart-topping music weekend here on 5MU. Not only do you have the sports show, the buy, swap and sell, and the best bits of us, you get the best bits of music too. Each hour we kick off the first 5 songs of each hour, the top number one songs from a particular year. So I think 1974 is one of the years. There'll be 5 songs that made it to number one in that year. It's all thanks to Tough Love Garden Supplies, Murray Bridge. You can pop in this weekend to Tough Love for tacos and coffee.
1: Lovely.
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1: Beautiful. Thank you.
0: I can tick that off now. Let me tick that off. Tick. Okay.
1: Tick.
0: Tick. Now.
1: Now.
0: Tomorrow on the show.
1: Tomorrow on the show. It's Fun Fact Friday.
0: It is Fun Fact Friday.
1: You got any for us?
0: Sure. Oh, no, them. Them you. Right, yes. Thank God. I was like, oh, crap.
1: Send through any trivia if you want to be a part of the program tomorrow. 0417-063-963. Not you, Adam.
0: No. Danny from Oberg North has already done it. He says that snakes can detect earthquakes.
1: Oh, yeah. I think I've heard that before. Yeah.
0: Well, they got them. They're all over the ground, aren't they? I can feel it.
1: Is that the scientific reason?
0: I'm sure. That's it. Imagine being the only snake that couldn't. That's the start of a Netflix special, isn't it? Also, thank you, Daniel. And if you'd like to do that, fun fact, a great song from Nev. We're going to be asking a musical question tomorrow. Ask Adam and Jenny anything.
1: That's exciting.
0: Yep. And plenty more. Looking forward to all of it. Jackie from Mackie.
1: Some inspo for the weekend.
0: Yeah.
1: So what's the moral of the snake story? Do you think at the end of the day, even though this snake has a disability, that it has a really big heart?
0: Right, yeah. Well, he loses his job at the earthquake detection centre, but he opens a Vietnamese restaurant and has a lovely life. And it's called... Snake Shakes.
1: Snake Shakes.
0: That's what it's called.
1: We'll workshop the title, actually.
0: Yeah, we'll put it up the flagpole, see who salutes, all right?
1: Now, after the workday warm-up,
0: yes.
1: I'm here. And for all your Dire Straits fans...
0: A 7 minute and 46 second absolute gilding of the lily. For you.
1: It's coming up.
0: I mean, if you like your lilies gilded, you are going to love the 7 minute 40 version of Money for Nothing kick off.
1: And one of my favourite Beatles songs.
0: Lovely.
1: And, you know, we'll just be keeping each other
0: some
1: company.
0: Some other great songs too.
1: There's some good stuff in there.
0: Nice. Enjoy it. It's after 10. See you. Bye.
1: Bye.

forget. It's hard not to be angry when you break your favorite thing. It's tough when you spill stuff too. For those times when it feels like everything's going wrong, feels like it's just raining on you. Yeah. Well, here's what you

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5: Hello, I'm Jenny Lenman. Confirmation of bird flu here in South Australia. The H5 strain found in a dead bird washed up at Knights Beach at Port Elliot earlier this month. Premier Peter Malinauskas says it's not linked to cases in WA.
6: Rather, it is a migratory bird that has come from the Antarctica or sub-Antarctic region and then come into South Australia. That happens from time to time with these giant petrel species.
5: He also says the two dead seabirds discovered at Fowler's Bay have tested negative. The Code Blue's been extended and expanded across South Australia to help rough sleepers stay warm in the chilly conditions this week. Those needing support are encouraged to contact Homeless Connect SA. Kangaroo Island, the Mount Lofty Ranges, Murraylands, Riverland and Upper Southeast are all included in the extreme weather response from the state government. Campers are being urged to avoid Rocky Paddock Campground at Mount Crawford due to concerns over ageing pine trees. Forestry SA says the plantation trees are now more than 95 years old and are vulnerable to severe weather. The campsite's closed, with existing bookings being cancelled and refunded. School groups also being offered alternative arrangements. Mount Compass residents are set to have their water supply concerns examined. Independent member for Finniss, Lou Nicholson, says she's secured government support for a parliamentary inquiry. Residents have raised concerns about rising costs, billing issues and unreliable supply from the private water network. And businesses looking for a unique location are being invited to take over a space in the hills in a restored heritage building. The Macclesfield Cheese Factory is seeking tenants for its 518 square metre main hall and underground cellars. It's a former dairy site that was operating in 1932 through to 75. It's been transformed into a new commercial and community space. And now you're up to date with the latest in local news.
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9: Morning, I'm Britt Aylin. The last of the so-called ISIS brides is returning to Australia from Syria. The Sydney woman has been in a detention camp. She tried to come home last month but was blocked by a temporary exclusion order. A review is underway into how our terror threat levels structured amid warnings it doesn't accurately portray the level of danger. ASIO boss Mike Burgess says the system's not designed for the threat we're now facing and that the current level of probable isn't a true reflection. Home Affairs Minister Tony Burke telling the ABC it's important to get it right.
10: The threats to national security have continued to increase. And as the temperature continues to rise, it's important that our agencies and the Australian public are given information about that.
9: And a Qantas A380 aeroplane at the centre of an emergency inspection order is already out of service, undergoing heavy maintenance in Germany. 15 Emirates Super Jumbos have also been impacted by the potential issue, which could affect the structural integrity of the wing.
11: 5MU Sport.
9: In sport, another blow for the Socceroos ahead of tomorrow's World Cup clash with Paraguay. Defender Jacob Italiano has been ruled out of the game with an abductor injury. Blues playmaker Mitch Moses will be back for the Eels when they face Souths to begin round 17 of the NRL tonight. While for the Bunnies, their skipper Cam Murray returns from Origin duties. And round 16 of the AFL begins at the Gabba with the Lions at home to the Swans. The hosts have rushed back defender Ryan Lester, while Errol Gulden and Tom McCartan return for Sydney. That's the latest in news and sport.
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13: Murray Bridge and Adelaide heading for a partly cloudy 17 today. 15 for Mount Barker. Victor Harbour and Strathalbyn 16 and 12 today for Mount Lofty.
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1: 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We'll give it a little breather. 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
1: 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True. 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